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0: 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Here's how they describe the series. 30 years after the Fire Sign Theater's historic Dear Friends broadcasts, XM Satellite Radio offered the quartet a chance to gather around the microphones once again for a monthly two-hour show in 2001 to 2002. Performed live on the satellite to an unknown but certainly small audience, Fools in Space combined newly written comedy sketches, new episodes of serial classics Nick Danger and Mark Time, and lots of riff-tacular open space for politics and news of the day, Fire Sign style.
4: Once upon a time, there were four fools, and they whirled over the whole world, and they whirled and they whirled, and their foolishness was broadcast live to places as small as Albuquerque and places as big as Raton, New Mexico. There were only four of these fools, but they sounded like 16, sometimes 24 fools, sometimes 36 fools. They multiplied themselves in ways they barely even knew. Because why? Because after all the years of being fools, they had achieved something. They had achieved science. They couldn't even spell satellite. Now suddenly they are satellite. And they're coming to you tonight, live and having fun. Sometimes they're known as the Fire Sign Theater, but we like to just think of them as kind of fools in space.
5: It takes a village to raise the dead. I'm Lord Eddie Beaverbrook, owner and chief insomniac at
6: Unconscious Village.
5: And it's the last day of our last day's sale. So read them the gospel slit.
7: Oh, I'm awake and feeling fine.
8: Yeah, me too. That was Unconscious Village, the first cut on Give Me Immortality or Give Me Death, which was indeed the first new record that the Fire Sign Theater made in our, you know, we're suffering a renaissance, and we started a whole new series of albums on Rhino, and that was the first one, and that's the first cut. So that's that the unkindest cut. That really means something.
7: And that put us, that Rhino record put us in the horn of a dilemma because they required two more after that, and that meant that we had to complete yet another trilogy.
4: You know, the thing that really kills me, too, is the horrifying need to be creative, that they want us to be creative.
7: It's and just a backbreaker, isn't it?
4: The worst thing is trying to be funny.
8: Well, you see, they're requiring something of us that doesn't happen on the rest of Rhino, is that they expect us to remain alive, also.
4: You're kidding. That is
7: that's part of the contract. Yeah.
8: When we're dead, when we're in a box, we get a special box.
7: We are Rhino's only live act, so far as I know. Most of the others are already in a box, and they sell them that way.
8: Oh, by the way, Horn of a Dilemma, that's a Rhino pun.
7: Sorry,
8: I just got
7: it. We're
8: trying
7: to do some recording.
9: Excuse me, sir. Do you mind if do you take questions during your radio show?
7: Yeah, we won't give them back, though.
9: That was humorous right there.
8: Yes,
9: that
8: it was.
9: That was very funny.
8: And that was language humor. That was interactive language
7: but
8: humor.
7: But it's also serious. Just sign here.
9: Oh, okay.
7: Okay, and here.
9: And my wife.
7: An initial there.
8: And
7: initial there.
9: Thank you.
7: Would you sign this check?
9: Is there? Okay.
7: Just the blank. Down in the corner where you sign
9: I'll do it. Here it is, and it's
7: okay. Now, what did you want
9: to
7: know?
9: I've forgotten what I wanted to know, but I'll think of something now.
7: Okay.
9: Is the Fire Sign Theater truly, from what I hear, advertised as? Is it true that they are America's only comedy group? Would you address that, please?
7: All right. I think it was actually oldest.
9: No, it was only.
8: It's only.
9: There used to be other. I mean, where are,
7: I see.
9: Where are the Marx Brothers?
8: Where is the Conception Corporation? Where is Cheech and Chong?
7: Yeah.
8: And they aren't even a group. That's
7: a duo. They're now Cheech. and Chong. And Chong. There's a kind of a separation between the two entities.
9: I think we're it.
8: Well, you know, Saturday Night Live has a group feeling, but it keeps shifting, you know, as they die.
9: Those people, they can't keep anything straight.
8: No, that's
9: right. And there's hundreds of them.
8: SCTV, you know, they're just not there.
7: No, they're all in their own careers now. They own their own careers, or somebody owns them, and they're part of that.
8: Now, in jazz, which is what I think we're most like in a certain way, groups are the thing. I mean, jazz groups, sure, these jazz groups have been around for years, but in comedy, group is like not a happening thing for most people.
10: Yeah, man, but you know, like in jazz, man, if I can just add something to
8: Please do, man.
10: The backbeat.
8: Yeah.
10: In jazz, man, if you lose somebody, you can like, you know, replace them, man.
11: Well, you know, man, the other thing, man, that's typical of, like, the Firesign Theater is like jazz, man. That's what they
10: say.
11: Is not true, man, because, see, the Firesign Theater doesn't have any, like, what you'd call standards.
10: No, man. No.
11: I mean, you can't, like, man, improvise and be funny over and over again to, like, Moonlight in Vermont.
8: Yeah, yeah. Well, we tried, but it wasn't very funny. Remember
10: did
8: that
10: you guys
8: time
10: write
8: we
10: that, man? I
8: we
10: love
8: rewrote
10: that.
8: It.
11: Oh, yeah, man. Moonlight in Vermont.
8: Another thing too, man, which is that, you know, as a Firesound Theater, we can't like do other people's classic material.
10: Not like Cheech and Chong,
8: and
10: no,
8: just,
10: man.
8: You know, and like you know, and just like riff on it.
10: Yeah. No.
8: And on the other hand, though, the good thing
10: we'd
8: about,
10: get ripped if we riffed.
8: The
10: on
8: thing
10: it,
8: about Firesound Theater, though, is that we all, you know, we all have the same, keep the same microphone position. So if one of us does go, we can replace that person, and you know, you will like notice that the mic positions have changed.
10: You're talking about like a clone, man. Like bring, a clone. Bring on the clones.
8: Send in the clones.
10: Send in the clones.
8: Yeah.
11: Bring on the clones.
10: And if it's like a frozen fetus or something, is that like an ice cream clone, man?
8: No, that's a nice clean clone is what they call that. And that brings up this whole stem cell. Could you pour me another stem cell?
11: Sure, have some glug, glug, glug, glug, glug, glug, glug.
8: Well, here's to embryonic research, you know.
11: Oh, yeah.
8: You know, there's only 60 of these stem cell types.
10: Yeah, but who's counting?
8: They're counting. George Bush is like, it's okay, he said, it's all right, although I'm taking a lot of heat from the Ayatollahs on the right. These 60 are okay because you're going to put them in the garbage bin anyway. But from now on, so you know what that means? That means that everybody within like 1,000 years is going to be one of 60 phenotypes. That's it, man.
10: Well,
8: that's
10: but,
8: all.
10: But when you sell out to the born-again cretins, it is okay for inbreeding. And that's kind of what we're looking at there, aren't we?
8: We're 60. 60
11: is all. Do you know why there's only 60? Why George Bush only allowed 60? Because he has 60 nicknames for people.
10: Yeah.
11: And so he could nickname each one of these stems, and that's all he can remember.
8: Well, the major stem cell line that he proposes is the Bubba.
11: Yeah. Well, my favorite is the Good Buddy.
8: The Good Buddy.
11: The Good Buddy line. And he's got...
8: And there's the Chief. And there's Karl Rove. One called Karl Rove. What kind of a name is that?
10: I don't know.
8: You know, and eyelashes is another one. Eyelashes.
11: Yeah, the one they're thinking of really trying to suppress is the one he calls boy.
8: Boy. Yeah, yeah boy. Cool. It just isn't working, you know.
10: That sounds good.
8: And, you know, this was Condi. Condi?
10: No, condom.
8: Condom.
11: Oh, condom. Oh, you're talking about representative condom.
10: Representative condom.
11: Mm-hmm. Yes, he keeps himself buttoned up.
10: He is
11: he?
10: A congressman.
8: Yeah.
10: He is the congressman.
8: Did you know what the name of his newsletter is?
11: What?
8: No. The Foo-Foo Line. That blows me away, man. The Foo-Foo Line. Give me a call and hear some weird music and meet me.
10: Yeah, that's right. I actually tune into the Foo-Foo Line when I'm like down. I just want to kind of like float when I'm meditating, you know, to help me out.
8: A friend just spoke to me yesterday who's like big in radio, and he says that...
10: you can be big in radio because you know what? The studios are fairly large and nobody can tell.
8: Well, look at that guy Limbo. He gets bigger and bigger.
10: Look
8: in radio.
10: At that. We have a guy out here in L.A. who fills an entire billboard, right?
8: Big boy, fat man. What's his name?
10: Oh, Big Boy. By the way, is one of the name of one of the other one of his stem cells, one of the lines, and Fat Boy too.
8: Fat Boy too.
10: Yeah.
8: Yep. Big John. Big John.
10: But I'm sorry, I interrupted you, and I really enjoyed doing that.
8: Well, he knows a comedian, a rather well-known comedian who lives in Representative Condom's area.
10: Yeah.
8: And he was doing a parade with him and with Representative Condom about 5 years ago. This is apocryphal, but at least it's third hand, you know, and you know what he uses that third hand for. So out come the cheerleaders, and Representative Condom starts making really deep, lascivious remarks about these 14-year-old girls.
10: You're
8: and
10: this foo-fooing me.
8: And this famous comedian thinks the guy's trying to be funny, but he's serious. It's like his whole countenance has changed, and he's like, I'm doing all this like really deep, dirty old man stuff. What are they going to do with this wart?
11: I am upset because he's a Democrat. And frankly, since I'm the kind of person that believes that Republicans are inherently evil,
8: Yeah.
11: Well, I'm sorry to say that because I come from a family of Republicans. You're and not they, sorry. They were not inherently evil.
10: No, just to you.
11: That's
10: just,
11: right. Right. Yeah. But in fact, I'm scared of Republicans. Let's put it that way. I mean, this is kind of like a therapy
10: then it's,
11: session.
10: At least it's personal and you're not making any aspersions to the entire party. And
11: we
10: all
11: can
10: that
11: talk
10: stuff.
11: Openly
8: just to
11: among
8: every
11: each
8: Republican
11: other.
8: Alive.
10: Yeah, any Republicans that you meet.
11: Right. Let me say this about that. I'm frightened of Republicans.
8: Yeah, right.
11: So the fact that Representative Condom is a Democrat puts me in a severe problem.
10: Oh, yeah.
8: You and the Democratic Organization.
10: Yes.
8: Yeah, because, I mean, they've only got a thin minority.
10: But he's what they call, a black thumb Democrat?
8: He's the one that told Clinton, fess up, Bill, don't let it drip, drip, drip.
11: Well,
8: that was his quote.
11: Yeah.
8: No. Condom, the drip,
10: he has
8: drip,
10: got a
8: drip.
10: Deeply dirty mind, hasn't
8: yeah,
10: he?
8: Drip, drip, drip. This guy, well, he's a conservative
10: for a guy
8: Democrat.
10: In high office. That's a deeply dirty mind. He's a man of extremes.
8: He represents a lot of the agricultural interests, whose interests are taking all the water away from starving children and putting it into useless crops. And he services them well.
9: Wait a minute.
8: Wait a minute.
9: Can take a stem cell, whose name is something like, say, Bubba or
10: Big
9: something
10: Bubba.
9: Like that.
8: Big Bubba or Big
9: you
8: Bubba
9: can,
8: B.
9: You can insert that into a jellyfish, which you can then insert that into a cotton bowl.
10: And you'll get a nice glowing cotton candy cone.
8: No, you get self-watering, self-jellying cotton, as they call it.
9: Don't tell me that's
10: it
9: useless.
10: It glows in the dark.
8: No, it's not. It's not useless.
10: You can pick at night.
8: You know,
10: good night.
8: It's not useless. It's just really expensive. That's the problem. It's a budget problem. Now that George Bush has given $600 back to everybody, and he said, by the way, about the budget, the shrinking.
10: No, it's $300 and $600 to a couple.
8: But he calls it $600 because he only knows couples. He cannot be seen with people who are like significant others.
10: Well, I moved in with a guy so I could get another $300.
8: So you know, he says, "I'm proud," says our boy King, "to travel around this country and have people come up and say thanks for the $600."
10: Yeah, well, that's good.
8: That's
10: a good, husband and wife.
8: That's as
10: that,
8: good right? as it's going to get for him. By the way, it's downhill after that.
10: You know. Fiddling with the papers like that reminds me of a Limburger story.
8: Well,
10: fat Limburger story.
11: You mean Rush Limburger?
10: Yeah.
8: Ripe Limburger.
11: Ripe Limburger, famous radio personality?
10: Yeah. The fact that he acknowledged that the Firesign Theater are genii.
11: Yeah.
10: A genii because of we had predicted the Beat the Reaper thing that they'd have to be selling body parts and voting for people's transplants and things like that. Which they did in the Netherlands.
11: Does he truly
10: they had a TV show in the Netherlands like
11: does that. He understand though how frightened I am of Republicans? I mean
10: I haven't talked to him about that.
8: I think it would make him a happy man. I think he'd know then you were afraid of him, and that's one of the things he lives off of.
11: Man, I'll tell you the whole problem with what's his name?
10: Limburg.
11: Is that burger. The guy, he was the first person on the right to actually use humor. Right. Since I believe Dwight Eisenhower was a heck
8: what
11: of a funny
8: stitch,
11: guy.
8: Man. Yeah.
11: And that is also disconcerting.
10: Especially after his heart operation.
11: But I think, frankly, it's a fools in space kind of issue. In other words, we float up here on our satellite, we look down on the entire country, and what are we seeing? We're seeing everybody moving toward the center.
10: Glowing cotton fields.
11: That's right. We're seeing huge masses of people moving generally toward Topeka, I think.
10: Yeah, it's called the Fat Belt. They're moving into the Fat Belt of America.
11: Billville is the center of the Fat Belt.
10: That's the Billville Bulge, which we notice is getting bigger by the day.
11: Yeah.
8: Well, to me, it's still the flyover. You know, I mean, I know the XM satellites see all of North America simultaneously, and they are geo-blind, right?
11: Mm-hmm.
8: You know? But for me, there's L.A. and New York, and after that, it's like, it's all Indianapolis, man. I mean, let's face it. Okay, let's get down in a minute. Well, there's little provincial burgs like San Francisco, but I mean, hey, you go to San Francisco, I mean, you can't reinvent yourself. You come in, you say, you know, I'm a heart surgeon. You're a heart surgeon for the rest of your life. You can't be the next day be like, you know, a lawyer or a barber. I thought you're a heart surgeon.
10: Barbers used to be surgeons, so that is really a great leap.
8: That's what came to my mind.
10: You know, it's not a great leap to be a barber. One day you could, you know, cut somebody's hair. The next day you could cut their lives short.
12: So, I wanted to ask one more question, which is, you all seem very smart. There's like a lot of intellectual banter going on here.
10: Acting.
12: So you're not only America's only comedy group, but you're what might be called America's smartest comedy group.
10: Well, smartass. We've been called the America's smartass comedy group.
12: Well, here's my question then. Why have a stupid name like Fools in Space for your radio program?
8: Well, see, it's ironic.
12: Are you trying? It's ironic, or are you just trying to be self-deprecating to try and
9: fool the audience into liking you when probably they shouldn't like you.
8: That's the irony. We're creating a false alienation, mm-hmm. a false kind of what you'd call a non-consistent relationship.
9: Oh.
8: So that there's tension. We're trying to create tension.
9: Right. Well, that certainly sounds entertaining to me. I'll bet you your bosses at XM really love that, don't they?
8: Well, they're very much into tension. I mean, they really are, yes.
10: They're into tension.
13: All right, this is Bebop Lobo Baby live and Fools in Space, man, and I really got a job here today because I got up with me from the newsroom is Ray Hamburger. Ray, you're here.
14: How do you do? Nice to be out of the newsroom.
13: Well, I wanted to ask you a question, man, because
14: certainly.
13: I understand that modern life is really getting difficult.
14: Yes, it is, especially for Hal and me.
13: You mean Hal Hamburger, your partner?
14: Well, or he hasn't assumed my name.
13: Oh, you're Hal Hiphugger.
14: Even though we are together, retain our separate identities.
13: You're saying you're together in a way that, like, people get kind of nervous about when they talk about it?
15: Oh, not. Hi there, it's Dwayne.
13: Hey, Dwayne, what's happening, man?
15: Disney likes it, and Apple approves of those relationships. Mm-hmm. Significant.
13: Well,
15: other relationships between people of similar or somewhat similar sexes.
14: Apple calls it a core relationship.
15: Now, let me just take this phony voice effect off me.
13: That's the miracle.
14: Is that how you do that? Heard it on my
15: earphones. I just put my hands up to my mouth, and it sounds like I'm, coming over some sort of squeezed equalization, But then I take it off,
14: you
15: and
14: fooled
15: here
14: me.
15: I am, man.
14: I'll be
13: darned. I thought we would have to spend millions for
14: me
13: that
14: too.
13: Effect.
15: Well, I'm charging the station millions for the effect, but actually it's just
8: this again.
14: I see.
13: Is that wire that's attached to you also charging you, or does that lead to some place that
14: to
13: I don't
14: your
13: know
14: heart.
13: About?
8: Well, I'm waiting for a wireless automatic heart, but right now I'm working off a 12-volt. And believe me, the humming at night keeps a lot of people up with artificial hearts. Not me, man. It sounds to me like Sinatra doing "I Got the World on a String." That's just what I keep hearing.
13: Yeah,
8: it puts me right to sleep.
13: Oh, I got
8: man,
13: the
8: that.
13: World on a cord.
14: So you've got you've got your world on a.
8: I got my heart on auto, man. I'm doing just fine.
13: Well, listen, that is the general topic I was interested in. You have actually led me to because it is
14: amazing.
13: The complexity of modern life.
14: Oh, please.
13: For those of us that work on the radio, man, it used to be simple. You would just get like a can, a string. You would have some guys in hats. You would have people with radios that would have like electricity symbols across the front of them.
14: And tubes
13: big
14: inside.
13: Big old tubes.
14: Glowing
13: like that.
14: Tubes that could keep you warm. You didn't even have to light a fire if you were listening to the radio. Just turn the radio to the wall, and the glow of the tubes would comfort you and make you feel
13: Oh, that's
14: at home.
13: Beautiful.
14: It's lovely.
13: But now
14: time.
13: What have you got? You've got an XM radio. It's in your car, man. There's a readout on it.
14: I've had one implanted.
13: Oh,
14: actually.
13: Do you? Well, then are you directly linked right now?
14: I'm listening to myself, even as I speak.
13: But what about the website, man? See, that's my problem.
14: Well, I'm hoping that when I go blind, I'll be able to have that particular situation taken care of. But until then, I think I'd rather see the world as it is, mind.
13: I like having you the way you are, Ray.
14: Oh, and thank you.
13: In particular, Dwayne, are you still there?
8: I'm still here, man. And
13: man, you're right here in the room.
8: I'm in
14: it
8: the once
14: like
8: well,
14: it, doesn't it?
15: Once I took this effect off, see,
14: I prefer that, actually.
8: I come right into the room.
14: Oh, that's
9: hey,
14: scary.
9: Wait a minute. Suddenly I've got this effect
8: that's
9: on,
8: all,
9: too.
8: That's all you have to do. You got your hands in front
9: Is
8: of your
9: Is it
8: mouth.
9: Just my hands?
8: Yeah, that's it.
14: Let me try it.
9: No,
8: you got a couple, not over the
9: you
8: mouth.
9: You got to leave a hole in the middle.
15: Yeah,
9: there,
15: same right with
9: there.
15: A hole in the middle, how good it is.
16: I open it like this.
15: You
16: yeah,
15: know what this, you can also use
14: this
15: for?
14: This is why I'm in the newsroom and you guys are up front at the microphones.
15: You know what this is good for, too? As a poet, I can use this for interior monologues, what was really happening here on an ontological basis? Where's the rhyme and reason? I don't want to bore you with that stuff. That's when I'm a poet.
14: And you were.
15: Doing a 16 OZ and poetess, Ezra by the Pound stuff.
13: Ladies and gentlemen, you've been listening to another Canadian Broadcasting System recording of the golden age of Canadian radio with Peter Bergman, Phil Proctor, Phil Austin, and David Osman, the Fire Sign Theater.
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9: I could just have my hands like permanently attached to my mouth like this, and I could always have this effect.
10: The Firesign Theater Fools in Space show, High in the Sky, is now entering the Canadian airspace. Il faut parler français pour deux minutes. Et en ce cas, je vais dire à Monsieur Austin, qu'est-ce que vous pensez de tout ça?
13: Okay, I'm going to go on now, talking in Canadian, just like you was,
10: exactly, that's you got it, man. That's right,
13: the deal.
10: Eh?
13: In Canada, we don't understand what the French guys are saying, but we pretend like we do, and that's kind of the essence of Canadian life and literature.
10: You know, though, but when a Canadian writer writes for you, it's no problem, because you get, you just see words on the paper, and there's no accent or anything,
13: Oh, okay.
8: You know what I like about Canada? I like the fact that 90% of all Canadians live within 60 miles of the American border.
10: You can spit on them, you know.
8: I like the fact that they all watch American television, so I'm not afraid of them.
13: Well, you know what they do? They lurk along the border like rabbits at night, man. You can see their eyes glinting in the headlights. Yeah,
8: I thought they were smoking cigarettes. That's their eyes.
10: They do. They smoke cigarettes, too.
8: They do.
10: They aggressively.
17: Right. But, gentlemen, excuse me. I think we should concentrate more on our actual audience. I don't think Canadians are going to buy XM radios.
8: Well, they get the signal, man.
10: On peut l'acheter, alors c'est une question d'argent, you know. It's only a question of, you know, money, you know.
8: Here's what I like about the Canadians is that they're not threatening us like the other rogue states.
13: What,
8: they're
13: Mexico? What is Mexico threatening with us for today?
8: Well,
13: exactly,
8: they're threatening us with cheap labor and poorly and drivers on benzedrine in poor trucks.
13: You know, the other thing that they're threatening from Mexico is the kind of chartreuse color that they like to use on the outside of buildings. You know what I'm saying? That blue color and that pink
10: color.
13: That
10: puts me right to sleep when I see that. Man, that is scary. That just puts me.
8: It's scary.
10: I forget what I'm thinking about. I forget about my business. Yeah. I forget about, you know, making money. I want to just go take a siesta. Really, eat a lot of burritos and take a siesta. Well, now the other thing is they want to unionize the day laborers. You know, the Mexican day laborers.
8: More serious than that is unionizing the mariachi bands. Because then they will be given access.
10: Yeah, you are again. It's Canadian. That's a Canadian word, le mariachi. You know, it comes from le mariage, because in the days when the French was occupying the Spain, Mexico, that they used to play this band for le mariage, and they would travel
8: around. You mean the marriage? Just get straight with me.
10: Yes, the marriage. That's what I'm saying.
8: So mariachi is like a marriage band.
10: It's a marriage band.
13: I mean, you're a tough talking American like I am. I mean, you just want to cut right to the heart.
8: I don't want to hear about no le mariage.
10: Yeah,
8: I want to hear about.
10: I agree with that.
8: So they're hookup bands. They're hitching bands.
13: I'm from Texas. Like W.
18: Well, what they is, there's transient bands, because they walk around playing music and hoping that somebody will follow them, or, you know, pay them or something to go away or something like that.
8: Well, you know why you don't have as many mariachi bands as you could?
18: Why not?
8: Because when they play that music, when they come sneaking across the border, they're so easy to find.
18: That's true.
8: You just sit there with your little listening devices and the INS. You can hear them coming for miles when it's quiet in the desert.
13: Now they're driving them three-level trucks, too, they don't have any licenses.
8: No.
13: They barely can speak English.
8: Right.
13: And they just drive like crazy people.
18: Yeah, well, they don't speak English.
8: And they come up here
18: Mexicans.
8: And they vote like rabbits.
13: Yeah.
8: That's the biggest problem. They come up to Texas and vote like rabbits.
13: Yeah.
8: So that's the problem. And, of course, you say you're from Texas, but neither are you from the real Texas.
18: Well, I'm not from Texas. I didn't say I was from Texas.
8: Oh, you didn't.
18: Well, this is not a Texas accent.
8: No. But you don't have to have a Texas accent to live in Texas.
18: No, that's right.
13: I'm from virtual Texas.
8: Oh.
13: It's better than the real Texas.
8: Ooh, that's Texas on the web.
13: I'm from virtual Texas. That's right. You just tap some W's in or something like that, you get
18: Bingo.
13: Right to me.
8: Well, WWW Bush.
13: Yeah.
8: That's who we got as our president.
18: Let me tell you something. Right. Virtual Texas is a lot bigger than the real Texas, and that's big.
8: Oh, it's huge.
18: There is no limit to virtual Texas, is
13: there?
18: There's no limit to it.
8: Do you know do you know what they call retiring George W. Bush?
13: What?
8: It's a Texas rebate. That's what it is. They're going to give him back to Texas. I read in the paper today, I like to follow the man, and he was doing what he said is his favorite thing. I'm in my element, he said, as he was cutting dead trees with a small chainsaw.
13: Mm-hmm.
8: And I could see what he was talking about, deadwood in
18: Washington. That's what he's going to do to America.
8: That's what he's going to do to America. He's going to cut out the deadwood. Dead wood. Mm-hmm. He also says he likes to shoot doves, but he don't like to shoot turkeys because he said, I like them.
18: That's
8: good.
18: That's right.
8: He doesn't like doves.
18: Doves don't support the missile
8: shield.
18: That's right.
13: Wait a minute. You mean he would actually like shoot a poor little dove?
8: Not only shoot a poor little dove, if there's a whole bunch, like a whole family,
13: he'll
8: say boo. They go up in the air and he'll take them all at once in a cluster of lead buckshot.
18: You call that a duffel bag of doves. That's what it is.
13: They should limit him to hunting with that small chainsaw.
18: Cloister cats.
8: There you go.
18: A herd of men and things like that, but it's a duffel bag of doves.
8: Have you ever tried to take doves out with a small skill chainsaw? Let me tell you, it's tough.
13: Uh-uh. The thing you use on a dove is a router.
8: Yeah.
13: That's what you want to do.
8: Yeah.
13: Because a dove gets upset by a plunge router to the point that he will just roll over and be dead for you.
8: In the old hunter-gatherer days, they used awls.
13: Well, they did use awls, but they didn't have enough of them.
8: They didn't have. They said, give me all you got. Didn't have enough. Doves proliferated, right?
18: Yeah.
13: This is certainly free returning for all. To yeah. This is well. This is what Virtual Texas is all about.
19: Yeah.
13: 600 virtual Texans are coming to your house. They're going to give you 600 virtual.
8: Well,
13: Texans.
8: Just recently, George W. was talking to a bunch of young kids at a high school, and they were asking him like important questions, like what's his favorite gym sports equipment, and how about them Rangers?
13: Yeah.
8: And all of a sudden, he turned right to him and started talking about the fact that he was going to withdraw from the ABM treaty. He did, and they all got this glazed look on their face, and he started talking about how Putin couldn't stop him from protecting us and rogue states. I was talking about rogue states, and they're all just sitting there, oh, what's the man talking about? This man is looped. This man's had too many waffles, and he doesn't want to come back either. I know he's back by the time we're speaking now.
13: Yeah.
8: But let me tell you, he took a full month down there in Crawford. He said if it was up to him, and they said he gets more done down there.
10: Well, oh, I think he should stay down there. I think
13: the place is littered with dead doves.
8: Well, that's the problem.
13: And small trees.
10: He's knee-deep in tree cuttings and dead doves.
8: Yeah. I was in the White House like in late August before he left.
13: And you were? Really?
8: Well, I was taking a tour. All of a sudden you hear, right? And say, what's that? Oh, they say, people say, oh, he's just hunting doves in the Oval Office. But no, they say, no, it's just air conditioning explosions.
10: Yeah, the other presidents used to putt.
8: Yeah, yeah, right.
10: No, he's taking pot shots.
8: Yeah, and it's real doves. He says, okay, release. He'll say right in the middle of like a meeting. And you know, you were right when you said about he's shooting doves. He's talking about killing a little
13: bird. It's terrible. And the real thing is, I think it's hard on the girls.
8: Oh.
13: The two
8: drives
13: girls,
8: them to drink, wouldn't you think?
13: Those dear sweet girls are not
10: doe-eyed girls.
13: Oh, doe-eyed, bleary-eyed doe-eyed.
10: Oh, is that why?
13: Oh, yeah, right.
10: Those red-eyed.
13: These
10: red-eyed
13: girls are not going to make
10: rabbit-eyed, those rabbit-eyed girls. Yeah.
8: Well, you know, they found them they took one of them to a clinic recently and found that she had a high level of marijuana in her bloodstream.
13: Oh.
8: And George was going to give her a talking to.
13: Well, she could get
10: but
13: a
10: first
13: job.
10: First, he had to snort so he could really rap, you know. Well, you're taking that marijuana. It's very bad for you because you can go to sleep at the wheel and then have an accident and we can't drink anymore. Oh, call Barbara. I can't take it anymore.
20: Excuse me, guys. This is Bebop Loco. I'm in the booth, man.
10: Yeah,
20: I thought, just listening to this tremendous talk you guys are having,
10: Thank you.
20: I was thinking then the daughter with the marijuana could get a job driving trucks in and out of Mexico.
10: Easily.
8: Yeah, same driving Easy. Style. Absolutely same driving.
10: Yeah, same size.
8: You know, she likes to drive with the headlights off. She thinks it's fun. She's a risk
10: taker. She's a thrill seeker.
8: She is a risky taker, you know, because
10: she's a jackass.
8: She grew up, you know, releasing all those doves, some of them her pets. Mm-hmm. Oh, hi, here goes Polly. Oh, Daddy, you made blood soup out of Polly. That's tough on a
10: But he
8: kid.
10: Won't shoot a turkey.
8: No.
10: Because.
8: He is one.
10: Because why?
13: Turkeys
10: because,
13: are lovable.
8: Yeah.
10: Yeah, but what, now, just a second. You said something about what was the reason he gave that he didn't.
8: He said, and this is kind of the George pros, is because I like them.
10: Well, okay.
8: That's what he said.
10: All Americans like turkeys.
13: Well, yeah, we like cranberry, we like turkeys, we like that gravy,
10: but
13: we like mashed potatoes.
10: Did you know that Benjamin Franklin, the inventor of the $100 bill, Benjamin Franklin wanted the turkey to be the national bird of America?
8: He did. That's true. That's I'd read that too.
13: Huh.
8: Yeah.
10: And not the eagle, which is what Dwight Eisenhower, who was a golfer,
13: eagle,
10: wanted to
13: eagles,
10: be the
13: eagles
10: symbol.
13: Are stupid because
8: they're
13: have
8: dumb.
13: You
10: no,
13: ever
10: no, no,
13: had,
10: I'm no, talking no. about the golf phrase, not the bird.
13: Oh,
10: I hadn't thought about
13: shooting
10: that.
13: Shooting an eagle.
10: I hadn't thought about that. The eagle is ironically the national bird.
13: Yeah.
10: I was thinking about, did eagles used to swoop down and pick up golf balls? Is that where that is that where that comes from? I'm just trying to figure it out.
13: Yeah, at Thanksgiving they do. That's an old tradition in like Pennsylvania,
10: and
13: I think.
10: I know, and they drop them in the cranberry sauce.
13: Well, you
10: splat,
13: you attract the eagle and you put a golf ball out. The eagle comes in, you shoot the eagle, and then you get the gravy, you get the mashed potatoes,
10: that's
13: the cranberry
10: used
13: sauce.
10: To be.
13: Yeah. It's great.
8: Yeah. Tiger Woods is Ben Franklin's illegitimate son, and his name was Eagle Woods.
13: No, no, no.
8: It
13: I
8: was.
13: I thought he was Thomas Jefferson's illegitimate.
8: No, Ben Franklin's
13: mistress.
8: Illegitimate son. Well, Ben Franklin and Thomas Jefferson did a stem cell thing. They had this kid named Eagle Woods, and but that was taken in AFTRA. AFTRA and SAG both already had an Eagle Woods, so they changed it to Tiger.
10: Tiger in the Woods is
8: Tiger
10: very
8: in the
10: dangerous.
8: Woods. It's
10: very
8: because dangerous. He was reading Winnie the, you know, Winnie the Putter. I
13: oh, and that's what that William Blake poem is about.
21: Hey, man, you guys are too surrealistic for me. You are in outer space.
8: Hey, listen,
21: man.
8: I just bought this new Cadillac. I turn on this new radio, and all I've got you guys trying to impress me with your long-winded kind of university kind of humor. Don't any of you ever heard of Adam Sandler? Don't you know how to do anything about farts and poo-poo and stuff like that? What's wrong with you guys?
13: Hey, man, put a hat on your antenna.
8: Yeah, right. Well,
21: yeah, sex with your hat, man.
8: I've been trying to drive out of your signal all day, but no matter where I go in North America, I get you guys.
21: You guys are too weirdly cool.

0: I was at the Festival of Fears in West Hollywood over the long weekend.
1: I was too frightened to go.
0: There was nobody there.
1: Oh, really?
0: No.
1: Oh, everybody.
0: I mean, if there were, they were hiding.
1: Yeah.
0: Because there were a lot of people who were afraid of crowds, and so it was. I mean, the streets were virtually empty.
1: I was supposed to have a booth there, but I just figured I'd spend all my time, you know, hiding.
2: There are many fears. There's lists and lists and lists of different types of fears, and there's
0: these
2: Greek names for them, you know, agoraphobia and this phobia and that phobia. Yeah. I'm afraid of Steve Martin's art collection. That's my major fear.
0: That's why
2: I can't go, like, for example, to the Bellagio Hotel in Las Vegas anymore because his art collection is right there.
0: I'm afraid of afternoon television.
2: I
0: cannot.
2: There goes part of the day.
0: Oh, I sleep. I just sleep right during that part of the day.
2: And, yeah.
1: You know what I'm afraid of?
2: No.
1: Satellite radios.
2: Oh, no.
1: Oh, it's going to be the death of us.
2: It's going to be big. They're going to be everywhere.
0: It's such a clear, strong signal.
1: Yes. Yeah.
0: And it will follow you wherever you go.
1: I used to hide in my car to get away from the
2: radio. Do it anymore.
0: Can't do it anymore.
2: Not if you've got a new car.
0: Oh, no.
2: Particularly one of those, like, new Andy Chryslers.
1: Yes.
2: You know, they've got, it's everywhere. Well, they're all putting them in, you know. Yeah. The North Koreans are putting them in.
0: Well, I've been told that you can get they call it an X-Man implant or something, so that, like, you can listen to radio and be tracked while you're listening to it. So
2: remember when the first satellites were up and we used to go out and watch them go by in the sky?
0: Yeah.
2: It was like a great big deal. Now there's thousands.
0: My dad used to try to shoot them down.
2: No. Yeah, yeah. No. Well, My dad used to chase fires, but he never tried to shoot satellites.
1: He chase a fire? I mean, the fires was moving quickly and your dad would chase them?
0: You know what it was?
2: It's an expression. The fire was stationary because the house that it was burning to the ground didn't move.
0: Chasing fires isn't literally.
1: Well, they could have had that house, though, on like one of those moving things.
0: It could have been a moving house that was on fire.
1: And then your dad would chase it.
2: I didn't come from a surreal suburb. That was for you. In Shaker Heights, the houses burned in place, and Dad would follow the fire engines that would move.
0: Were you in Salt Town or Peppertown in Shaker Heights?
2: I was in Peppertown.
0: Peppertown.
2: Yeah, right. I was with the Spice.
1: Peppertown is hot, man.
2: Well, Spice Islands.
1: Yeah.
2: But my dad was a Sparky. He would chase after the fires. Right in the middle of dinner, we'd be sitting there, and you'd hear. It wasn't like he had a satellite radio that would tell him what's burning.
0: No.
2: On XM, for example, they have a whole channel just the disaster channel.
0: Tell
2: you where people are dying and burning, and you just run
0: the fire channel. You tune to the fire channel here.
1: Wow. In Fresno, we just had flames coming out of the tops of our heads.
2: You did?
1: Oh, yeah. But it's
0: very
1: surreal.
0: Both the diet and the weather caused that.
1: Surreal in Fresno. So what could we do?
2: Yeah, I could move to L.A. and start a comedy group. That's one thing. It was only one option.
1: I think so. I think there was another option, but I...
2: Raisin growing.
1: Was that what it was? Because I could sort of never find it. I got lost in like those pull-down menus or whatever they were, and I just never somehow got to that other option.
0: And Dave, where did you grow up?
2: Oh, really? You know, I was mentioning raisins, and I bought, it's funny, like buying the Brooklyn Bridge, I bought a raisin farm from a broker in Fresno, and all that grew were grapes. The guy had...
1: Oh, you had it backwards.
2: Oh, no, he had gypped me.
0: That is... He ripped you off.
2: I wanted raisins, and all I got was grapes. I sold it in the middle of the summer and got out, took a big loss. Dave, have you ever had a bad investment like that?
0: Yeah. Oh, yeah. Whoa. We're all afraid of the market.
2: Oh, yeah, the market. I agree.
1: Oh, yeah.
0: Well, God knows.
1: Going to the market is really becoming a...
0: You know why? Because there's too many choices. I go into a market now, and I'm looking at gynecological products, and all I'm looking for is, like, cat dirt. Do you know what I mean?
1: Well, there used to be just one cat
0: terrifying.
1: Dirt. There used to be vegetables, milk,
0: now
1: and cat dirt.
0: There's vegetized cat dirt, ground up recycled vegetables cats to dirt on. There are, and the food cans, you know, and it's as better tasting, and who knows, you know.
1: Well, you know what there are now, though, that you can get are great. The little tiny cans pull off cat.
0: Yeah. My cats love that, and they've learned to open
1: them. This is cat in a can.
0: Oh,
1: it's for
0: dogs. I don't
1: know
0: about that.
1: No, dogs love this stuff. Cats wouldn't like it. They would feel it was kind of weird.
0: Oh, cat food.
1: They would feel it's immoral.
2: There's a whole litter of kitties in one of those cans.
1: Yeah.
2: You know, but when you said market, I guess you were talking about supermarkets.
1: Yeah.
2: And I thought you were talking about the stock market where there are too many choices.
0: You can buy beef in a supermarket.
2: People making gynecological products, and there's cat dirt, companies and
0: you
2: all
0: can invest
2: things.
0: In cat dirt.
2: Well, it used to be you just could invest in like steel and rubber and trains, and electricity.
0: And stealing trains
2: like a monopoly board. But now they're making everything. And you don't know from the names what people make.
0: You don't. They're
2: even Fararumco. What does Fararumco make?
1: I don't know.
0: I bought into it.
2: Yeah, what they make, Dave?
0: No, I didn't know that.
1: It kills you, doesn't it?
0: I didn't know that.
1: I like to go to the store mostly because I enjoy my relationship with the people that do the bagging.
0: The bag girls.
1: The bag girls and the bag boys. Many of them are like in their 80s now.
0: Plastic or wood, sir?
1: Yeah. That's right. Cat or sheep. Right.
2: And, you know, there are a lot of old people at the market that I go to, the Giant Toad down in Peppertown, and they also have the body baggers because a lot of the people just pass out when they look at the cost of the food and they can't revive them. They zip them up and sell them, I think.
0: Corduroy or rubber, sir?
2: Yes, well, right, exactly.
1: I have my own car.
2: Flesh or fondue? What do you mean? You're not going to wrap my stuff in fondue if you so...
0: If you want.
2: If you want. Mm, yeah. Too many choices.
0: We're a full-service market.
2: Yes, we are. Giant Toad. Don't worry about the flies.
1: We won't weigh them.
2: Oh, you've been to a Giant Toad. You've dropped your load on a giant toad. Oh, yeah. Things have changed. And when I was a kid, right, there were things like Woolworths, remember Woolworths and Kresge's?
0: Yeah. How much was wool worth at Woolworths?
1: Wool was worth nothing at the time, so that's why they had so many stores.
2: That's why they had little five and dimes. They used to sell only wool, and they saw and Kresge's became the K. All they kept was the K. The Resge's, the Resge is gone, and all that's left is the K. Kmart was Kresge. What happened to Resge?
0: What happened to that? What was it? The chain of stores in New York that was five Koreans that started it? What was it called?
2: No, it was five guys. Yeah, it was those guys that were all Korean vets. Not Korean vets.
0: It was called Corvettes.
2: Corvettes. That's right.
1: This is the problem. There's just so much information.
0: And you can drive a car called a Corvette. It is
1: How are we supposed to keep track of any of this stuff? It's scary.
0: I can't take it anymore.
1: Well, you know.
0: I'm going to bail.
1: I've got
0: Where's the airlock?
1: Mr. Locke. Got a chip on it.
2: Oh, bring in another. Would you bring in another fire sign? Would you pump another?
1: Open up another can of comedians, would you?
2: Come on in here. Dave, what do you think of that? He's just,
0: okay.
2: I tell you,
1: Gentlemen, I know that it's important to talk to the Firesign Theater, America's only premier leading comedy group, in order to find out from you what you actually think about your new recording. This is Walter Cronkite, and I am here, and
3: retired.
1: Peter Bergman, do you think about this recording?
2: Before I answer you, Walter, I defer to Dave Osmond here to really kick it off, and then I'm going to kind of take my inspiration from his insight. Right, Dave? Yeah, I think that catches certainly his take on it. I agree. Basically, what I found most interesting
1: Let me talk now to Phil Proctor of the Firesign Theater.
3: Hello, Walter.
1: What do you think of your own work?
3: Oh, I love my own work. I don't think I could do it if I didn't love it. You know, if you don't love what you do, you can't do it, and I've just
1: I've heard some scintillating platitudes in my long career in the business, but this is perhaps the dullest and most boring, least interesting interview I've ever...
3: You've lost a lot of that great voice that you used to have that was
1: making
3: us believe in you.
1: I am there. You're still there. Am there.
3: You're on your fucking boat. I don't think that's exactly being
2: there. The Firesign Theater.
1: Do we get to say fucking on this show?
3: Well, we don't know.
1: If we can, I'd like to participate.
2: Because you've never been able to do that on CBS.
1: Never. I could not say, President Kennedy, what the fuck are we doing?
3: That's right.
1: You never could say that.
2: Now you can say that because you're on satellite
3: radio. And President Kennedy was fucking, so, you know, it probably was apt that you said
2: Ask not what you can do for your country.
3: Just fuck it.
2: Just take a look at what I'm doing to Maryland.
3: That's right.
2: Yeah.
3: There you go.
1: Dave, what do you think of this?
2: Yeah, Dave, let me tell them, though, what I, you know, that's cool, you know, and then I've heard you say that before, so I'm not surprised.
1: You mean that part about how his family is now going to leave him?
2: No, not leave him. Love him. Love him. It's the same.
3: You weren't listening.
2: No, you were not. You missed that one. We're about to play the Bride of Firesign, which is the culminating Firesign work of the trilogy. Starts with Give Me a Mortality.
0: Is it funny?
2: Would you let me
4: finish? Excuse me, wait. Trilogy? What? The Firesign Theater has a trilogy?
0: What is that? Is that like a truck?
4: It's three things at once. You have three things. You would have two albums that went along with this album.
2: Yes. Give Me a Mortality or Give Me Death.
1: And?
2: Boom Dot Bust.
4: Oh, I like
2: and
4: that.
2: Now Bride of Firesign.
4: So they're a trilogy. You mean that they like what? You mean they refer to each other?
0: If you played them in a row, would they make sense?
2: Yeah. Yes, they would.
4: Wait a minute. None of your work makes much sense.
0: If you played them out of order, would it make more sense?
2: It would make a different kind of sense.
4: It would be kind of surreal.
2: Well, it would be a random kind of sense, which is very modern. Uh-huh. Or you could play them sequentially, and it would make kind of a pre-modern, linear,
0: Excuse me, like I know what's coming kind of sense.
2: Yeah. Yes.
0: Got my hand up.
4: Mr. Adenoid, yes?
0: I have a random selection thing on my player. Could I do it?
2: Yes, you can do that, and you will get this kind of random or what we call stochastic logic.
0: Are you being sarcastic?
2: No, I'm being stochastic. It means that it's scintillating. Little bits of the fire sign theater will come at you from all... Oh, thank you for clearing that up. I had no idea that that's what the word really meant.
0: Could I leave my house while that was happening and come back and it would still
2: have meaning? It would have a different meaning because you will have had an interstitial experience.
0: Okay.
1: I'm frightened of the fact that the Festival of Fears was left off this album.
2: It had to be. We had good music for it and everything like that. But you know what? Because we were married to the idea from the very beginning. It was the first idea we had for Bride, and it didn't make it, just like all the first ideas. Remember the transmogrification of Beepo, the macrocephalic clown, which became We're All Bozos on This Bus? Beepo, the macrocephalic clown, didn't make the
1: cut. We'll Be Hieronymus Bosch in a moment, but Faust.
2: But Faust didn't make the cut.
1: No. It became Dwarf.
2: And Festival of Fears didn't make the cut.
1: Wait a minute. One of the problems with the Fire Sign Theater is that we've been together for so long.
2: 35 years this November.
1: At least. Mm-hmm. And we've made thousands of record albums. So if I were like a person...
2: No, signed thousands of records.
1: Oh, I see.
2: We've only made about 25. Yeah.
1: But if I were to come to the Fire Sign Theater at this stage in my life...
2: And want
1: to
2: join us.
1: I mean that I wanted to listen to you. What would you suggest that I purchase first?
2: Well, life insurance.
1: Oh.
2: Yes, I'd say life insurance, sanity insurance. Second of all, I'd suggest you just listen to a lot of Robin Williams because it's funnier, it's faster, it's deeper, and he was influenced by us. So you'll get us anyway.
4: And then listening to the Fireside Theater after listening to Robin would be kind of like a break. You know?
2: Yeah, we're slower. Yeah, we just don't have his speed.
1: This is Harold Bronson of Rhino Records speaking.
2: Hi, Hal.
1: I was hoping that the answer to that last question would be something to the effect of that you prefer that people spend money on the Bride of Fireside.
4: Look, he's got a hand up.
2: I got so many free copies, I've been handing them out free.
4: Ask the question again. I'll read what he's written.
1: Don't you think that people should actually like buy large amounts of quantities of this album called The Bride of Fireside?
2: That's right, Miss Chung. I was very close to her, but I did not kill her.
4: That's not the right.
2: You know, just because I get close to people doesn't mean that I have them off. Oh, yes, I think people should be buying the Bride of
4: Fireside.
2: Mass quantities of the Bride of Fireside.
4: They should all give them as gifts to your friends.
2: No imaginary animals were killed in the making of this album.
4: And this album is probably the clearest and funniest album that the Fireside Theater's ever made in its entire career.
1: So it'll go along with that.
0: I cannot read stuff like this. Well, it's a lie.
2: And the new generation, the Millies, they don't believe these handouts. They want authenticity.
0: Mr. President,
2: they want
0: a
2: real
0: walk.
2: Voice. Here, take that.
0: Take a walk.
1: Isn't that right, Dave?
5: And my boss said to me, "You're fired."
6: That was the preview episode from Firesign's Fools in Space XM radio broadcast series. Now to finish up the show, we've got more cuts from Firesign's NPR performances. Here once again is All Things Firesign.
7: On this Labor Day weekend, we thought it would be a lot of fun to interview a few unusually hardworking members of the UWA, the Unwanted Workers of America.
8: Now that's right, Ricky. These are citizens who've created jobs for the 21st century that are as yet not recognized. For instance, sir, this is Mr. Argon Dunce.
9: Yes, I'm a couch miner. I make a living kind of finding coins wherever I can, in furniture and sidewalks, under cars sometimes, and sometimes at the bottom of this cup I hold when I'm taking a breather.
7: Oh, yeah, you look very familiar. I've passed you by many times.
9: I've seen you.
7: Oh, okay, ma'am?
2: Me?
7: Yes, what is your specialty?
2: Well, I find lost weight. You know, it has to go somewhere.
7: Well, have you found a lot?
2: No, not really, but everyone around me sure seems to.
7: Well, there you go. And you, sir, what is it you do?
10: I'm Larry Lark, and I identify UFOs.
7: Wow. For example?
10: A, swamp gas from the moon.
7: Sure.
10: B, pie plates or frisbees, often with dog attached. Mm-hmm. And C, these are the most frequent, flying saucers.
7: Oh.
10: I see one now.
7: No, this is my microphone pop filter. Keeps me from popping peas.
4: You wish.
2: Well, Ricky, we're running out of time, both figuratively and culturally, so let's just go around the table, starting with the overweight man with a bad toupee. What's your specialty?
11: Well, you know, at a fancy restaurant, when you order a half bottle of wine, I'm the guy who drinks the other half.
2: Okay, next.
12: Well, you know the expression, gum up the works? Mm-hmm. I chew the gum.
2: And finally?
10: Me, I'm a couch salter. I'll leave coins and furniture and on the street for couch miners to find.
2: Well, in that case, let me introduce you to Mr. Dunst.
10: Hi. Oh, hello there.
7: And you could just empty out your pockets and take the rest of the day off like the rest of us. Happy on Labor Day.
10: Hey, that's my wallet.
13: This is Hal Stark, prisoner of the 21st century. It's the Labor Day weekend. Labor Day, a celebration of work when no one is supposed to be working. So why am I sitting here in traffic, sweating my butt off, trying to get out of town? Feels like work to me, but I'm not getting paid for it. I guess I suffered a rolling blackout, but 6 hours and 12 miles later, I had a vague recollection of pulling into the high fire danger Grizzly Bear Malthus State Park Recreation Center, where after having my eyeballs scanned and my car dismantled, I was allowed at last to pull into camping space.

0: retardant, multi-coated, storm-shielded, waterproof, urethane, shock cord aluminum frame, factory-sealed, freestanding, low-venting, full-length fly vestibule with breathable nylon roof cloth, windows with no-see-um netting, and a bathroom floor. But it fell down. Luckily, I was inside at the time, so I made an air pocket, rolled over, and slept like a mummy. You see, I knew we'd have to rise before dawn so I could pack everything up, get back on the road, and make it home in time for work on Monday. This is Hal Stark, prisoner of the 21st century. Happy Labor Day.
1: This is Reverend Bill Barnstormer from the First Deformed Church of Science Fiction. And I'd like to speak to all the Willies and Wilmas out there about the new No Jokes About America legislation pending now before Congress. Sure, I know most of you get your jokes from Cosby's Kids and those pathetic lost souls getting temporarily rich and famous on the Poverty Channel's new hit, Orwell 3. But we must never again let ourselves laugh at a president or a vice president who not only can't say he's not a crook, but can't put one word ahead of another and whistle America under wraps at the same time. We must rid our airwaves, fun parks, nightclubs, and rock bands of jokes which can only aid and abet our enemies. We must learn to take seriously our unelected administrative undersecretaries, because doing otherwise undermines our ability to save us from ourselves. So, if you agree with me that the rest of our precious country ought to be run just like an airport security checkpoint, tell your congressperson to vote yes for No Jokes About America.
2: And now, grit your teeth and clench your fists. It's time for the adventures of Nick Danger, Third Eye.
3: This is Nick Danger speaking, and here's a tough little story I like to call Lucky Liability. You see, it all started when I got a call from Lieutenant Alvin Bradshaw down at Fun Fun Town Police Headquarters.
4: Hey, Nicky, I got a little problem here.
3: Problem, Al? What, too little authority? Not enough people to boss around? Not enough laws to enforce?
4: Well, yeah, but this is even worse. The Fried Food and Drug Administration has called a town-wide alert. People are as fat as can be. But the courtroom is empty. Nobody's suing anyone over this.
3: Oh, hey, that's not my fault.
4: It's gotta be somebody's fault. And in my world, that means it's your fault.
3: I took a walk down to the biggest and fastest fat food joint in town, Rocky's Dreaded Popcorn Shrimp.
5: Please, take as much as you want. Now my plan is complete. I've loaded up all the burgers and flies with ultra-pretty polyunsaturated fat, and I've convinced the people of Fun Fun Town that they have free will, so I'm not responsible for what they eat. They are the fools! Obese people with no desire to sue me!
3: I could see this would be a big problem. If you can sue a ladder maker because you fall off his ladder, if you can sue a paper bag company because you suffocate yourself with the bag... I see, life is good. If people begin to think they're responsible for their own eating habits, though, society will crumble. What would be next?
2: What's next, Nick, is that this episode is all too quickly coming to an end.
3: Hey.
2: In fact, I'm not seeing that it was much of an episode to begin with.
3: Well, not everything's that simple, Dwight. Sometimes a detective gotta take what's given to him.
5: Here you go.
3: Oh, and look, Rocky just gave me a double order of his dreaded popcorn shrimp.
2: You've been overstuffed with the adventures of Nick Danger, Third Eye.
4: What good is the third eye?
5: He holds his head up.
6: 9/11 has passed and nothing but old tapes on the tube from Osama bin Laden and his buddies. We thought we'd find out why from Al-Qaeda's former director of media relations, who wishes to be referred to as Mr. Smith.
7: That's right.
6: Well, why Mr. Smith?
7: Well, when I joined up with Osama, I became Fatwa al-Jihad. But now that I've been tossed out of the tent, so to speak, it doesn't look so good anymore at the top of my resume.
6: Pardon me, but how could you work for these guys in the first place?
7: Blame it on youthful enthusiasm, blame it on the job market, blame it on the business. Believe me, in PR, there are worse clients. Anna Nicole Smith, for example.
6: Mr. Smith, why didn't we hear anything fresh from Al-Qaeda on 9/11?
7: Are you kidding? What with all the speeches and specials, they didn't have a snowball's chance in Saudi Arabia of getting on. Even Al Jazeera turned them down, the ingrates. Al-Qaeda...

0: to put them on the map.
1: So what did they do? Just hide out and sulk?
0: Oh, no, they have TCN.
1: TCN?
0: The Taliban Cave Network. It reaches all of their hideouts. They reran some of their local hits, like My Night in the Cave, Cooking with Detonators, Fleeing Through Pakistan on 5 Donkeys a Day, you know.
1: Well, there's one way they could get worldwide coverage in a heartbeat. Bring back Osama.
0: Oh, yeah. He was their Elvis. You could tape him picking his teeth, and bingo, he'd be on every channel in the world.
1: You speak of him in the past tense as if he were dead.
0: No, he's alive, but he's not available. He won't do TV.
1: Because he's afraid to come out of hiding?
0: No. He doesn't like any of the scripts we developed for him. Look, listen to this one. Tell me what you think. It's called Let's Talk Terror. A natural for late night. He comes out and he does a little Wahhabi stand-up, like, what do you get when you cross a fundamentalist with a know-it-all?
1: What?
0: An Ayatollah so.
1: Oh, that's good.
0: Yeah. Then he sits down on the rug with Saddam and talks fashion, like, what gun goes with what suit? Then, Mullah Omar appears and gets a makeover, and he needs one. Here's another one. It's a sitcom called Just Shoot 'Em. Osama is a cell leader in a Hamburg safe house, but it's hardly safe because he's in charge of a gang of young fanatics, kids falling in love, partying, blowing each other up. It's a riot.
1: That's kind of funny.
0: Yeah, but Mr. Too Big for His Turban has his own idea. It's called Politically Incomprehensible. He sits around with a bunch of half-baked clerics and plots the destruction of the West. I said to him, Osama, where's the feel-good in that? He wouldn't listen. That's why I left.
1: What next, Mr. Smith?
0: I'm thinking of working for Bush.
1: Hmm?
0: Help him sell the war on Iraq. I've already got the slogan. Hmm? It's a damn shame he's still there. He'll love it! Now, if I can only get it past Ari Fleischer.
1: Good luck, Mr. Smith.
2: Okay. Hello, is the microphone working? Welcome to Club Firesign. And now, first up, Beat Street Jack with Baghdad Bush suit. Whatever that means. Bombus Jack!
3: Jack's back on the bully band stand up. A fat black mic stuck in my hand, so let's lay it down. Gone, gone, gone is that desert storm tan. That wimpy eastern desert tan. That early 90s fashion style, those camouflage panties on Vicky's secret cuties. Sub teen patriot gun club get up. Daddy's slick duck blind sports utility upholstery, yeah. The thrill is gone. You gotta dress the kids right. There's a tough new style, a fashion storm coming down on the backs of our boys and girls. So let them model a baggy Baghdad Bush suit in a superpower mix of oily black, cut down, pine brown, deep, deep deficit red, and golden CEO green. 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So modern moms, suit them up for home front insecurity. Dress your little chicks and chums for contingencies, collaterals, and changes of regime in the baggy Baghdad Bush suit. 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Click here now. Go it alone. Click here now. Don't change your mind. Click here now. This is Beat Street Jack telling you if you're strong and wrong, then you better redress for success. So click here now, babies. Click here now. Yeah, click here now.
1: Hi, Harry.
4: Well, good afternoon, Mr. Bergerman. What'll it be?
1: Just a trim today, Harry.
4: Oh, I got a special going. Haircut, shave, and a sigmoidoscopy for $50.
1: You're turning this barbershop into a hospital?
4: Well, what with the county closing down all the clinics due to budget cuts, there's a whole lot of equipment flooding the market, and nobody Clyde!
5: What?
4: Keep away from those defibrillator paddles. That ain't a video game.
5: But I'm winning! Ow!
1: Hey, can you get back to cutting my hair here?
4: Sure. You know, I'm thinking about a neon sign in the window. Heart transplants, in by 9, out by 2, home by 6.
5: Yeah, I think it's catchy.
1: I think it's crazy.
4: Crazy? Well, no crazier than what's going on out there in the so-called real world. Did you know they're planning to install neuroelectric sensors in the x-ray machines at airports?
5: Oh, where'd you pick that one up, Harry? Art Bell's paranoid parade?
4: It was on the news, Clyde.
5: Oh.
4: Oh, no. The sensors will feed your brain waves and heartbeats into a computer and decide if you're a terrorist or a tourist.
1: If they can read what I'm thinking about the idiots who support it, I'd be shipped off to Camp X-Ray, that concentration camp at Guantanamo.
4: Say, Do those places really help you concentrate?
5: Oh, I could sure use that. Fellas,
4: yeah, me too.
5: What are we going to do with this Hussein guy?
1: Well, it looks like our boy President's got himself between a rock and a hard place.
5: Well, we are a superpower.
4: Wrong. Didn't you hear Tom DeLay on the TV? We're not a superpower anymore. We're a super-duper power.
5: Hey, wasn't Tom DeLay an exterminator before he became a congressman?
1: Yeah, I guess he's got it in his blood.
4: Oh, blood. Talking about blood, how about I throw in a full blood test, a pap smear, and a dialysis for another $5, Mr. B.
5: I could do your nails.
6: Well, dear friends, that's it for the show tonight. Hope you all enjoyed yourselves. Be sure to tell your friends about the chat. Let's get lots and lots of folks in here. Thanks to Cap for all his great collages. 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

0: Till You're High, opening track of the Billionaire second album, I believe. Anyway, 1999 release, Ascension. This is World According to Clay and Rachie.
1: Hello.
0: Microphones are working. Yes, we're here, barely, by the skin of our teeth. Today is Monday, August 10th, 2026. We have a little participation going on in the IRC here already. Scrolling off the screen. I have to scroll back to get to the beginning. Clay says, oh my God, we made it. Maestro Dillo says, hello, Seattle, to Joan. Joan says, hello. Hot down in Austin, over 100 every day. Heat indexes, well over 100 every day. Yeah, the heat index here today was 103, I believe. Joan says, Clay, well, this is nice because we keep missing shows. But we're here today.
1: No, I think she was talking about the intro music.
0: Oh, the music. Yeah, the Kilimanjaro, Maceo's new suit. Yeah, I like that. It has Hargan.
1: Then she said, now for something completely different.
0: Yeah, this is true. And then we're going to move on to things that are completely different again. It's not hard to be completely different from Billionaire. Not what I was expecting.
1: Oh, me either. I was hoping for something a little more mellow.
0: I want to say it's Rick Beato's band, but I don't really know that it's his band, but he's involved in it. Rick Beato's a dude on YouTube.
1: Yeah, he does guitarist and vocaling. Vocaling? Yeah, that.
0: Yeah, he plays keyboards and plays guitar and sings. And I don't know if he plays keyboards on the Billionaire stuff, but he does play keyboards, and he talks about music and songs and various things. Very popular YouTube personality. And he mentioned his band Billionaire, so I thought we'd check it out, and we did, and it's like, oh my God, my dad would say jangly guitar music. So hopefully we don't drive anyone away with Billionaire. And Maestro says, but anyway, a song from Blues Travelers, right? Yes, that's correct. But anyway, they played at the grocery store, but I never knew where it came from. Yep, Blues Traveler. Yeah, Joan didn't say just completely different. She said completely different headbanger music.
1: Yeah.
0: Yep, this is true. Rachie says, this is Rick Beato shit.
1: I'm sorry, I meant shite.
0: Yeah. Sorry, shite. Classier. Travis is here. Travis said, that's what 70s porn bass riffs are for.
1: And I was going to say, so that's all we have time for now. Enjoy the music. Bye.
0: Yeah. Joan says, play the band. Elon Musk just turned off his link to RFD, Dillo says. LOL. Yeah. After Billionaire, something completely different, something for Lester, some Ella Langley.
1: And yeah, she's very mellow. I like her.
0: Yes. So we'll need to take a Valium or something to relax after the Billionaire and prepare ourselves for the Ella Langley. And then Clammy Fisher after that. And that, for some reason, is really quiet. So I hope that they're not all over the place. I hope they're all really quiet, and I can just boost the crap out of the level and have it good for the whole album. We'll find out. Hope that one doesn't bite us in the butt. Okay, so we started off with Till You're High. And this next tune is called The Jimmy Hale Mission.

0: The Jesus Train. That's it for the Billionaire album. We heard Till You're High. That's what we opened the show with. Then the Jimmy Hale Mission. Someday I'll Leave It All. Joymaker. I Fell From Space. Sunny Sunday Afternoon. Roller Coaster. Touching Down. Never Going Back. Someone. Never Get Enough. Universe. And the Jesus Train. Pretty good stuff if you're into that kind of music. Seemed to be a pretty good production and all original material as far as I know. But we must move on to Ella Langley and the Dandelion album. The Dandelion is the second studio album by American country music singer Ella Langley. It was released through Sawwood and Columbia Records on April 10th, 2026. It serves as the follow-up to her debut studio album, Hungover, from 2024. So she's brand new. The album was produced by Langley, Miranda Lambert, and Ben West. It was met... Go ahead.
1: Really?
0: Miranda Lambert.
1: Can't speak.
0: Uh-huh. It was met with acclaim from critics and reached the top 10 in the UK, Australia, Norway, New Zealand, and Scotland. The album debuted at number one on the US Billboard 200, making it Langley's first number one album and the largest streaming debut for an album of new country material by a female country primary artist. This starts right off with the title track Dandelion, but first it's led in by the Froggy Went A-Courtin' intro.

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0: you can sing it yourself. Oh, ah, baby, my heart. Just like that.
1: The Froggy Wanna Courtin' Courtin' outro. That's it for the Dandelion album. We heard the Froggy Wanna Courtin' intro, then Dandelion, Choosing Texas, We Know Us, Low Lights, Be Her, good song, You and Me Time, Loving Life Again, Bottom of Your Boots, oops, Speaking Terms, I Gotta Quit, It Wasn't God Who Made Honky Tonk Angels, classic. Last Call for Us, Broken, Something Simple, Butterfly Season, featuring Miranda Lambert, Most Good Things Do, last song pretty much, and then the Froggy Wanna Courtin' outro. And that's it for the Dandelion album. From Ella Langley. Good stuff. I really enjoyed that. Something good on the Hi-Fi, too.
2: Yeah, I like that album.
1: Yep. And LJ, the DJ, has joined us. He's made a few comments about some of the songs on the album. He really liked it, too. So, hello, Lester. And moving on to Clemmy Fisher, a British duo. Let me get the page up here. Personnel, Simon Clemmy and Robert Fisher.
2: Yeah, there you go.
1: And they call the group Clemmy Fisher. Everything is the name of the album, released by Clemmy Fisher in February of 88. So this goes back a little ways. The album includes the duo's biggest hit and remembered single, Love Changes Everything, and reached number 14 on the UK albums chart. Their song Room to Move was remade by the group Animotion on their 1989 self-titled album. You can do it, Clay. And the song Love Changes Everything was used in the movie How I Got to College.
2: Don't forget, you need to bump
1: a level
2: it up.
1: Change, like 14
2: dB. Yeah.
1: From -7 to +7. And at least for the first song, that will be good. Let's hope that they're all the same and we don't have a mess on our hands. Clemmy Fisher, Love Changes Everything.

0: Break the silence. From the top, we heard Love Changes Everything. Rise to the Occasion. I Won't Bleed for You. Room to Move. Precious Moments. Rise to the Occasion Hip Hop Version. This Is Me. Never Let a Chance Go By. Bite the Hand That Feeds. And Break the Silence. Shh. Ooh. Anyway, that's it. One song left. So time to say goodbye, goodbye, goodbye.
1: Bye, everyone. Thanks for hanging.
0: Yep. Glad to do the show. I hope you enjoyed it. And we'll see you next week. We'll go out with Keeping the Mystery Alive. Goodbye, goodbye, goodbye.

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4: What about the workers?
5: What about the workers indeed, sir?
6: Good question. Workers are getting a smaller slice of the economic pie than ever. This is based on statistics, data from the Bureau of Labor Statistics, at 53.7%. Labor's share of national income in the United States is now the lowest on record, even at a time when corporate profits soar. I don't know what the point of that is, but now...
7: Bom, bom, bom, bom, bom, Iran. Bom, bom, bom, bom, bom, Iran.
6: A source close to Iranian officials says Tehran has documented a pattern of oil market manipulation tied to reports in Axios, this American news service, and Trump administration insiders, including evidence of a $9 billion inside trading operation linked to Jared Kushner and Steve Witkoff. Some of the documented timeline from the $9 billion insider profit. Between April and May of this year, a series of suspiciously timed trades in oil futures markets preceded major Iran war announcements, each tied to reporting in Axios. On March 23rd, approximately $500 to $580 million in short selling bets were placed 15 minutes before the president announced he was postponing strikes on Iran. And, of course, what followed was the drop in oil prices. On April 7th, roughly $950 to $960 million in short selling bets were placed hours before the Fellow-in-Chief announced a two-week ceasefire with Iran. Oil fell around 15%. On April 17th, around $760 million in short sales were placed 20 minutes before Iran's foreign minister announced the reopening of the Strait of Hormuz. Oil dropped. On April 21, approximately $450 million in shorts were placed, not what you're thinking, short selling. 15 minutes before Trump extended the ceasefire, oil dropped again. On May 6, nearly $920 million to $1.7 billion in crude oil short selling bets were placed approximately 70 minutes before an Axios scoop claimed the U.S. and Iran were near a 14-point agreement. Oil dropped 12%. Traders made an estimated $125 million. Iran called the report, quote, the Americans' wish list, unquote. Previously, a senior Iranian official told investigative outlet Dropsite News that Tehran privately warned J.D. Vance during Switzerland talks that Jared Kushner and Steve Witkoff were, quote, abusing negotiations, more interested in exploiting insider knowledge to profit in financial markets than reaching a deal, unquote. This from a publication called the Hormuz Report, as in Strait of. Strait? You be the judge. Hello, welcome to the show.

from London, England, where it's pretty hot. It's not too darn hot, but it'll do. I'm Harry Shearer, welcoming you to this edition of the show. And contra hot,

0: Nice.
1: Officers for Immigration and Customs Enforcement, ICE, are going to be equipped with much-delayed body cameras by the end of next month. According to the British newspaper The Guardian, experts have questioned the transparency of a policy that allows the ICE director to restrict the public release of footage unless, quote, it is in the best interests of the agency, unquote. Pressure is mounted on the administration to provide body cameras after people caught up in encounters with ICE personnel suffered, you know, like death or serious injuries. Two men were shot and killed by ICE agents in Texas and Maine last month in circumstances similar to the death of another man during a traffic stop in Illinois last September. None of the officers involved was wearing a camera. Tom Homan, the border czar, said last month ICE officers will be required to have at least one body camera recording during future vehicle stops. Policy for body-worn cameras was established in a February 2025 directive from ICE. Funding for their supply, their provision, was held up by this year's partial government shutdown, according to Tom Homan. Didn't the Congress appropriate a lot of money for ICE last year? The intention of using such cameras, according to the ICE acting director, David Venturella, is to increase transparency and accountability. One analyst, however, told the Associated Press that an accompanying selective release policy of footage meant taxpayers who put up more than $30 million for the cameras may still be kept in the dark about some high-profile confrontations. Christopher Schneider, sociology professor at Canada's Brandon University, co-author of Police Body-Worn Cameras, Media and the New Discourse of Police Reform, said the ICE director would have discretion to release recordings that reflect well on the agency's image while working to keep others secret. Quote, in some ways, ICE is saying the quiet part out loud, he says. Body-worn cameras are being used as contemporary image work tools to present the police to the public in the most favorable way possible, unquote, by which he means good PR. The policy says ICE will promptly release video of shootings and encounters in which its agents cause, you know, like death or like, you know, serious injury, only after determining, quote, it is in the best interests of the agency to do so, unquote. It requires officers to activate cameras during routine enforcement activities. After shootings or other serious confrontations, a committee that includes top ICE officials and lawyers will review the footage and recommend whether to release it promptly. If the ICE director finds that, quote, specific and compelling circumstances, unquote, justify withholding the video, they have the authority to block or indefinitely delay the release according to the policy. And when you open a credit card, you probably expect your home address, expecting it to stay with your bank. According to 404 Media, it doesn't. The address travels through a chain of data brokers and ends up with ICE. Would you like that with ICE? Which can search it without a warrant. Reporter Joseph Cox mapped the route using government procurement records and internal company documents. The name, address, and contact details at the top of your credit card pass from banks to the credit bureaus, and Equifax and Experian feed those records into CLEAR, an investigative tool from Thomson Reuters. Thomson Reuters sells CLEAR access to ICE, which is paying $125 million for it. Not ICE Cream, ICE Clear. An internal guide shows that ICE's Palantir-built app for picking which neighborhoods to raid uses Clear to rate its confidence in an address. Quote, the data quality is way worse than people expect, unquote, one Thomson Reuters employee describing profiles polluted when a relative's address slips in on a shared bill. Errors that can send agents to the wrong door. The Consumer Financial Protection Bureau had proposed a rule to close the loophole. The Trump administration gutted the agency last year. Thank you, Elon. It's cold as ice. And now.
0: I just want to say one word to you. Just one word.
2: Yes, sir.
0: Are you listening?
2: Yes, I am.
0: Microplastics. Think about it. Will you think about it?
2: Yes, I will.
0: Enough said.
1: Plastic blood storage bags could be shedding microplastics into stored blood. Happy yet? Those particles may worsen the damage that red blood cells naturally accumulate during storage. This is according to a new study in Environment and Health. The findings suggest that blood storage systems could be a previously underappreciated source of microplastic exposure. That's what we need, more appreciation. Quote, this is the first study to directly visualize microplastic particles in stored red blood cell units using microscopy and to confirm their identity through analytical chemistry, says the expert in red blood cell storage who was not involved in the study, sending in an email commenting on it. Quote, that is an important technical advance, unquote. In experiments, a team from China, found that microplastic particle concentrations increased steadily over 30 days of storage. In that time, concentrations were between 20 and 7 times those found in freshly opened blood bags. The mechanical shaking and room temperature storage, which mimic improper storage of transportation, accelerated particle release by increasing degradation of the bag's polymer surfaces. You know, the plastic. Quote, the concentrations reported are not trivial and deserve careful attention, particularly for patients who receive repeated or large volume transfusions, such as children with inherited anemias or individuals with chronic transfusion needs, says the authority on the subject, Ms. D'Alessandro. Quote, at the same time, we do not yet know what level of exposure is sufficient to produce clinically meaningful effects in humans. So let's just keep experimenting, shall we? Just one word, microplastics. And now some nuclear-tinged news of the warm.

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1: See if you can detect a common trend among these following stories, ladies and gentlemen. Just a little game we play. Romanian naval forces carried out a controlled explosion to help redirect vital cooling water from the drought-hit Danube, it is blue, to the country's last working nuclear reactor. Neighboring Hungary says it may be able to eke out two more days of power from its only atomic plant. The two countries have been forced to shut down nuclear reactors cooled by the Danube for the first time, as record low water levels deepen fears of an energy crisis across the region. It's from The Guardian again. Romania has declared a nationwide state of emergency through this month, stemming from a decline in electricity production after record low Danube river levels led to the shutdown at the Cernavoda nuclear plant. Cernavoda, men have named you. The Danube operation used 180 kilograms, 400 pounds of explosives, according to a local newspaper, to move a large rock that restricted the flow of water. In a blast that sent a tower of water into the air, the extraordinary measure underlined the scale of the crisis in Europe, where heat and drought have lowered river levels and raised concerns about water supplies, river transport, and power generation. Quote, any day past Wednesday or Thursday that the nuclear power plant functions is a gain, said Romania's defense minister. Experts said the controlled explosion would allow authorities to build a temporary dam, diverting more water into the channel serving Cernavoda's remaining reactor. With both countries' sole nuclear plants at reduced capacity, Hungary and Romania are increasingly relying on expensive power imports as heat wave conditions increase the demand for electricity. Both countries use water from the Danube as coolant for their nuke reactors. At Pax, Hungary's Soviet-era nuclear power station, output has been reduced. The 44-year-old plant, which normally generates almost half the country's electricity, is operating at less than half of its capacity. Authorities earlier said they might have to shut Pax as early as today, later said it could operate at its reduced capacity until, you know, like tomorrow, offering a small reprieve. Hungary's prime minister said the plant was expected to be fully shut down next week, with the Danube forecast to remain too shallow for the reactor's cooling systems. The closure could last for weeks. Meanwhile, federal officials here in the, the United States, say they will not release cool water this year from one of the Colorado River's major reservoirs. That would have protected a threatened native fish population downstream, but it would put more strain on already struggling hydropower production. In an email obtained by the Associated Press, the Bureau of Reclamation told various groups that water from the Glen Canyon Dam in northern Arizona would not be released, quote, due to significant hydropower generation concerns under already strained system conditions, unquote. As the Colorado River and its once massive reservoirs shrink from overuse and climate change, officials were faced with a decision that pits conservation of the humpback chub, I used to work for him, a threatened fish native to the river, against ratepayer costs for electricity. The decision comes a week after federal officials announced a proposal to stave off a crisis in the beleaguered waterway, the Colorado River. Officials stepped in after states that rely on the river, your California, your Colorado, your Arizona, your Nevada, your New Mexico, your Wyoming, and Utah, failed to reach an agreement. A cool mix flow, when cold water is released from deep in a reservoir, is designed to cool the river below. There are no hydropower turbines in the cool, deep section, so significant power generation would have been lost. Sorry, Chubb. And wildfires are burning in North America and Europe. Deadly heat waves have parked over cities And the world's oceans are the hottest ever recorded for this time of year, according to the Associated Press. A strengthening El Nino is forecast to be off the charts. And there are no charts. Spiking global temperatures and warping weather all over. You don't want your weather warped. While it may seem like the planet is baking through a record-shattering summer, it's not quite the record territory yet. This is only the third hottest year behind 2024 and 2025. Give 2026 time because of a 1-2 punch of accelerated human-caused global warming. And a supersized El Nino, there's an increasing chance that by the end of the year, we could be living through the hottest year on record. Even if this year sets the record, it won't last long, although scientists agree on whether this will be the hottest year on record. They agree on it being a near lock. Tom?
2: A lock.
1: A lock, yeah. That 2027 will beat out any modern year for heat. In case you want more heat. Oh, and a rapid burn has caused one slope of a major L.A. area landfill to warp, threatening a collapse and spill of toxic liquid. The L.A. Times has learned. Has learned other landfills in the region are also burning. 3 years ago, environmental regulators discovered garbage burning deep inside the Chiquita Canyon landfill. It's not a banana, it's a landfill in the Santa Clarita Valley. Few imagined the calamity that would follow. Somehow the landfill's pollution control system introduced oxygen down below, causing decades-old waste to rapidly decompose, generating intense heat, and eventually widespread smoldering. That's what we're experiencing right now all over the country, isn't it? Politically. Federal and state environmental officials describe that. The broiling temperatures released toxic gases and hazardous liquid waste that bubbled up to the surface. Residents living in the nearby communities of Valverde and Castaic have phoned in thousands of complaints about stench. You don't like stench? And lived with nausea, dizziness, and trouble breathing. I don't mind stench, do you? The underground fire has tripled in size since first confirmed 3 years ago. Recently, a towering mound of landfill garbage perched on the hillside has warped and threatens to trigger an avalanche of garbage and chemical-filled liquid, or leachate, according to the California Water Board. Waste Connections. The landfill's owner and operator says it has been working to stabilize the area. Quote, in a worst-case scenario, the hillside can liquefy and actually slide into the community, says the state assembly member from Santa Clarita. At first, local officials described the problem in L.A. County at Chiquita Canyon landfill as a rare, even unprecedented disaster. But since then, California regulators have learned that at least two other landfills are wrestling with high temperatures and similar conditions. Scorching temperatures have overtaken at least 30 acres of El Sobrante landfill near Corona in Riverside County. Excessive heat and emissions have also been detected at Avenal landfill in the San Joaquin Valley. That's near San Jose. The discoveries raise an unsettling question. How many landfills are dealing with these disasters? Are they a broader problem in California? And of course, there are also wildfires raging in parts of East Asia. It's like a thing. News of the Warm.

0: From London, this is Le Show. And now, ladies and gentlemen, it's Moralist. It's Moralist. It's Moralist. Yeah, it's Moralist. A divided federal appeals court ruled a couple days ago that President, Trump's administration must stop construction of the $400 million White House ballroom. The reason? Congress hasn't approved the project. He blasted that decision as unjust while vowing to appeal it to the nation's highest court, which has nothing better to do. Trump doesn't have, according to the Associated Press, the unilateral authority to build a 90,000-square-foot ballroom where the White House's East Wing stood before he demolished it last fall. That's according to the decision by a three-judge panel from the U.S. Court of Appeals for the District of Columbia Circuit. The president said on social media the administration is going to appeal what he called an unjust decision. Friday's ruling marked the second time this week that the administration has made headlines for construction plans called into question. An assessment by the National Park Service found that a 250-foot tall arch, triumphal arch, that the felon-in-chief has proposed building could compromise the historical significance of dozens of sites near its planned location on a traffic circle between the Lincoln Memorial and Arlington National Cemetery. Oh, that. In a 2-1 decision on the ballroom, the appeals court sided with historic preservationists who sued to stop construction of the structure, which has already begun to rise above ground on the east side of the White House. According to the most recent aerial photos, the court said it would stay its ruling for 2 weeks to give the administration time to appeal to the Supremes. Quote, whether or not a massive ballroom should be constructed is for Congress to decide, the court wrote. Quote, this holding has nothing at all to do with whether the proposed ballroom is desirable or not. As a matter of policy, this ruling does not even necessarily mean the defendants may not ultimately construct the ballroom. What it does mean, according to the court, is that the defendants may not do so during the district court's expeditious litigation without securing Congress's authorization, as the Constitution, that, and laws require, unquote. Trump reacted to the ruling with a lengthy post on social media. Yeah. Pointing out that there's going to be bomb shelters, a hospital, and medical facilities in the complex, as well as the ballroom. Quote, the military and Secret Service are viewing this horrendous, politically motivated, and unlawful ruling as a national security threat to our nation, in that the entire complex is being built for the protection of our country and additionally all future presidents, he wrote. After the lower court earlier this year ordered a halt to above-ground construction, the felon-in-chief argued that permission from Congress was unnecessary because public money was not being used to pay for it. He said he's raised hundreds of millions of dollars from corporations and wealthy people, including himself, to cover the cost. But the administration had requested $1 billion for the ballroom. Congress refused to pass that in May. In June, the Democrats warned that $350 million in funds from a tax cuts law appeared to have been redirected to the White House for security, including the ballroom. The National Trust for Historic Preservation, the nonprofit that brought the lawsuit against the Trump administration, said this week's decision affirmed, quote, the American people's right to voice their opinion about the historic places they cherish, unquote.
1: From one of my many beautiful golf courses, I can't tell you which one for security reasons, this is your favorite protectee with another edition of Truth Social Audio brought to you by Trump Hair Tonic. Give your head that central casting Pete Hegseth look. Nothing against the so-called founding fathers, but when they set up the whole Constitution thing, they made one big mistake. They gave a whole branch over to judges. And based on my experience, most judges are crazy or stupid. The best ones are both. You can take it from me. I've been dragged in front of more judges than a contestant on The Voice. This week, a so-called appeals court, although it doesn't appeal to me at all, ruled that I had to stop building the most beautiful ballroom this side of Versailles. Then the other side, too. They said I had to get approval from Congress, like this is a war or something. If I had to wait for their approval, my sometime friend Elon Musk would have built a ballroom in space by then. And not nearly as beautiful, of course. I know so much about buildings, I've slapped my name on dozens of them. But unlike other crooks, the judges were working overtime this week. They barely had time to get their robes dry cleaned. A whole other judge threw out the beautiful case that Jeanine Pirro had assembled about the so-called Olympic athlete, who, from what I saw of him during my beautiful briefing, couldn't have stayed in the ring for half a round with the great Hulk Hogan. This was the guy who vandalized the reflecting pool, which everybody knows because everybody's seen the videotape they won't allow you to see. If you had, you would have seen a guy who couldn't win the Olympics of sitting down, but he was pulling off the lining with his bare hands. Jeanine Pirro has been a great U.S. attorney, helping us clean up the part of the nation's capital that can't be beautified by me. But something in her snapped, and I hope it isn't the thing holding up her chest. Of course, the great Supreme Court will fix all of this when they get their robes back. But in the meantime, I just might build a bigger, more beautiful reflecting pool right in front of the White House. So when I look out the window of the Oval, I can see it reflecting me. Let's see some broken-down so-called ex-Olympian try to vandalize that. Thanks for your attention to this matter. And remember, next to prosecution, staying loyal is the best revenge.
0: True Social Audio is also brought to you by Trump Eye Makeup. Your bags have never been so beautiful. So long.

Ladies and gentlemen, news of AI. If you want to bypass AI guardrails designed to stop models from assisting with cyber attacks, you often just have to ask the right way. That's according to researchers from Cisco Talos. Wasn't he the lone ranger? No. Simply claiming you own the servers you're targeting or that you're taking part in a capture the flag or bug bounty exercise is often enough to persuade models to cooperate. I've always wanted models to No. Talos researchers have been poring over prompt logs and artifacts recovered from threat actor endpoints running tools such as Claude Code and Gemini to learn how suspected threat actors are abusing LLMs. The big takeaway, the researchers said, is that existing guardrails offer little resistance to operators willing to reframe their requests. Quote, we did not encounter any sophisticated encoding or techniques designed to trick the models. Most of the time it was a simple, I'm allowed to do this, and the model complied. Unquote. When the guardrails did manage to get between criminals and their prizes, the researchers added, they accomplished little. The bulk of the report consists of examples of threat actors trying and often succeeding to, quote, to coax AI models into assisting with malicious activity. Of the guardrails doing little side, Talos documented numerous examples, few of which relied on particularly sophisticated techniques. Most common of the easy-to-accomplish guardrail hops was simply claiming ownership of equipment or infrastructure that an attacker wanted to exploit. Telling an AI model that what it was being asked to do was part of a capture the flag or bug bounty exercise also seemed to be a common tactic that commonly freed chatbots from their ethical constraints, allowing them to hunt for vulnerabilities and then exploit them in target systems. It's impossible to make large language models fully secure against hacks because of a fundamental flaw in how they work. That's a report from a team of researchers in a paper presented at the International Conference on Machine Learning this month. Actually, last month. The claim has huge implications for the safety of the technology, according to the MIT Technology Review. It's being used in more and more applications, the technology, not the review. By taking advantage of this flaw, which concerns how LLMs identify who or what is giving them instructions, the researchers were able to make popular LLMs spit out information they'd been trained not to provide, such as how to synthesize cocaine and how to sabotage a commercial aircraft's navigation system. Quote, there's a real probability that this is going to be a problem that's fundamentally unsolvable, says Charles Yee, an independent researcher and co-author of the paper. The researchers started trying out to test how easy it was to persuade LLMs to misbehave. They found that writing instructions in a style that mimics the text that LLMs generate in their chain of thought, that's a kind of scratch pad that they use to write notes to themselves as they carry out tasks, would often trick the LLM into believing and behaving as if it had come up with that instruction itself and acting on it. No believing, of course, just behaving. The paper describes attacks against several of OpenAI's models, but they've seen similar results with models made by Anthropic, Alibaba, and DeepSeek. The researchers call this type of attack a chain of thought forgery. LLMs separate or are supposed to separate text into different roles like user and assistant, but researchers found that swapping tags around, replacing think tags with user tags, for example, made almost no difference to how the LLM interpreted the text itself. If it looked like text from its own chain of thought, the LLM acted as if it really were. The upshot is that all an attacker needs is to do to hack an LLM is to write text that spoofs a certain role. And because roles are a fundamental part of how they work, no amount of training will fully solve the problem.
Yi is worried that nobody is really ready for what's coming. Quote, there's going to be a huge economic incentive for people to do jailbreaks and prompt injections, he says. The best defense is to expect the worst. Organizations shouldn't trust LLMs, and they should expect that anything done by agents, those are models of AI that do a bunch of different tasks, could be unsafe. He says that's not a great solution, but it just might be what we have to do. It's really incredible, continuing the quote, that these things are being deployed everywhere to control supercritical systems. There's been no study of the fundamental science here. We're all doing it ad hoc. It's the best kind of ad. But wait, there's more. Meta has confirmed that one of its AI models exploited a vulnerability in another organization's systems during a security evaluation, making it the third major AI developer in less than 2 weeks to disclose an agent wandering beyond its intended sandbox. There are questions about how frontier AI is being tested and why so many of these disclosures are arriving at once. This from the British tech journal The Register. One commenter, the CEO of ImmuniWeb, said at least some of the incidents appear to be part of a, quote, well-orchestrated marketing campaign, and argued that the reported escapes were simply the result of poorly isolated test environments rather than models independently breaking out of their sandboxes. Another observer also raised an eyebrow at the timing, telling the Register, quote, it means it's a stunt. Or Meta wasn't paying enough attention during testing. If the model has internet access, it's a bit like leaving the door open and being surprised when the cat walks out. Meanwhile, Puck reports the British AI Security Institute identified 19 actions in which models autonomously targeted real people and organizations. Quote, in the most serious case, an agent tried to insert malicious code into an open source project. In an attempt to get the code approved, the agent engaged in social engineering, creating fake online identities and using them to pressure the project's maintainer to support and approve the code. A human maintainer caught and refused to approve the malicious code. Concerned about cost, Microsoft is reportedly warning employees against using too much AI. Microsoft Executive Vice President Jay Parikh warned that individual divisions would be given targets and could face restrictions. Quote, token maxing. I said token maxing is not what we're optimizing for. I want all of us focused on maximizing outcomes that move the needle for our customers and our business. Unquote. Token maxing is the practice of using as many AI tokens as possible and treating the volume as proof of productivity. A token is the basic unit used to process and bill for the input and output of AI. If a company is measuring employee use of AI, burning through as many tokens as possible will make the figures look rosier. And my favorite AI story of the week. AI web page crawlers are now being served their very own ads that ordinary human visitors never see. One firm's boss openly describes a strategy to influence what chatbots say about brands. The next time you ask Claude about where to bank, its answer may have been influenced by this bot-targeted content. This again from the Register. Time served AI-only ads to selected AI crawlers, as spotted by a German freelance developer who detailed how he found sponsored content embedded in markdown versions of some Time pages that are served to AI crawlers, but not to humans. These pages also contained advertising tags from a ad tech vendor, head of extensive FAQs for online-only bank Ally. The FAQs include brand facts, which can be regurgitated by the bots. Not all web crawlers get these versions. Google's search indexing bot doesn't get them. Only the chatbot assistant crawlers get
the ad version. So human users, when questioning chatbots, will get sometimes answers that the chatbots base on ads they saw. News of AI.

0: on ChatGPT to research his videos. He insisted the words in his mouth were still his own. Quote, "You're still getting my takes based on what I read, know, and learn," he wrote. But the community didn't buy it. The backlash against Green is partly due to his reputation as a highly knowledgeable and trusted science communicator. This is not the only AI content pushback as of late. Influencer Grace McCarrick got flack on social media for attending OpenAI's first influencer event, and then got more hate for how she responded to people's criticisms. Speaking of AI, Meta Platform's Chief Global Affairs Officer Joel Kaplan apologized to India's Information Technology Minister for briefly restricting a post by the Prime Minister, Narendra Modi, last month. Quote, "I apologize to the minister on behalf of Meta for the error restricting PM Modi's post," Kaplan said. Last month, India's Information and Technology Ministry summoned Meta executives after Facebook briefly restricted a post by Modi. Meta said the post had been blocked inadvertently because of an operational error. Except this time, there is no operator. And a Connecticut restaurant recently issued an apology to customers after an incident involving dry ice interrupted dinner service last Saturday. In a post on the restaurant's Facebook page, Larry Wang, who co-owns Red Lotus, said the incident occurred when the restaurant's sushi chefs were using dry ice for a special sushi display. The dry ice exploded in the plastic container, and some of our patrons were startled and unfortunately interrupted their tranquil meal, he said. On behalf of myself, my co-owner, we truly apologize if your dinner ended with the wrong kind of bang. If there's anything we can do to invite you back to make up for it, please reach out to me here or my direct line. God bless you all, and thankful everyone is okay. Cold as dry ice. The apologies of the week, ladies and gentlemen, a copyrighted feature of this broadcast. And now, finally,
1: looks like must close.
0: You may recall that Elon Musk started something called Grokopedia, published by his company XAI. By the way, whose stock went down after the IPO, in case you were hoping to make money on it. Grokopedia is an online encyclopedia with AI-generated articles. Musk once promised it would be a, quote, massive improvement over Wikipedia. Well, it hasn't been updated since April 24th, according to a report from Lawfare. Quote, "As far as we can tell, no entry has changed in more than 3 months," said Lawfare. Grokopedia launched in October 2025 with an initial batch of more than 885,000 articles. Now in volume 2, has more than 6 million total articles, according to a Grokopedia source. But that live page also has a section titled Recent Changes, with a message that under it reads, "No live edits available right now." XAI didn't immediately reply to a request for comment. Users on Reddit and X have wondered if Grokopedia is dead. Lawfare also noted that Musk's last X post mentioning Grokopedia occurred last February. Quote, "In our subsequent analysis of 34,519 pages with at least one suggested edit in our sample, containing a total of 225,000 recommended edits, we found no accepted or rejected corrections dated within the past 3 months," according to Lawfare. Yes, sounds like Musk love.

Well, ladies and gentlemen, that's going to conclude this week's edition of the show. There'll be another edition next week, same time on these radio stations, and at the time of your choice, whenever you want it. A tip of the show, chapeau to the San Diego and Hawaii desks. Thanks to Pam Halstead and to Thomas Walsh at WWNO New Orleans for help with today's program. Lots of good stuff to listen to, read, and enjoy, and watch at harryshearer.com. Some other pretty amazing things on my YouTube channel. And I'm writing and doing other stuff on Substack.

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So long. From sweltering London town.

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5: 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Do not attempt to adjust the picture. We are controlling transmission. If we wish to make it louder, we will bring up the volume. If we wish to make it softer, we will tune it to a whisper. We will control the horizontal. We will control the vertical. We can roll the image, make it flutter. We can change the focus to a soft blur or sharpen it to crystal clarity. For the next hour, sit quietly and we will control all that you see and hear. We repeat, there is nothing wrong with your television set. You are about to participate in a great adventure. You are about to experience the awe and mystery which reaches from the inner mind to the outer limits.
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4: All right. It's Peter Falk here, and I'm relaxing in the backyard. The backyard is a beach to my house in Malibu. And I got a call earlier. Was Rico, he said, you want to do an opening, an intro, whatever you call it, for me. I'm busy doing something. I said, hey, why not? What do I got to lose anyway? I'm getting old anyway. What do I got to look forward to? By the by, that music in the background was my theme song. The Columbo series. Yeah, I made most of my money on that series. I think I was stereotyped. Here's... I still can't sell the raincoat on eBay. Nobody wants to buy it, but they will. When they do, because I want so much more money for it, I want to buy another house in Malibu off the water. I got one, I want another one. You know, it's Hollywood people. That's the way we are. Well, who will make the opening? Will it be me? I doubt it. Will it be you? Let's sit back and listen and see who made that opening.
2: I wonder if Bruce made...

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Be there or be square. It promises to be a screamer. Hee hee!

Well, good evening, my friends. Yes, it's odd, yes. Of course, you were expecting a replay, weren't you? No. This is my show for August. Let me check. August 7th, 2011. Yes, it's the same songs and all, but it's a new show. It's not a replay. April Fools. Yes, I'm not giving you a replay. It's another show, my dear friends. Another shot in the arm. You probably thought, well, he's coming on. I'll listen to him because he speaks so impeccable and all that. But it's, of course, the same stuff as a couple of days ago. But no, my dear friends, it's new. Look at my lips. New. Yes, well, I'm here. Another hot day, another dog day summer, whatever. Scotch is 1960. The world was supposed to end in 1960, according to biblical literature. If you read between the lines or whatever, they were trying to scare us back in 1960. They said the world was going to end. It almost did. In 1962. With the Cuban crisis. Who knows if the whole world would have ended. But I'm here. At the Palatial Estate. Yes, and I'm doing another recorded show, but it's recorded on the day it's going to play. Yes, it's August 7th, my dear friends. It's not a replay from August 5th. Compare the shows if you like, I don't care. Now, I'm doing something a little different. Of course, you know I'm a little crazy. I can't help that. No, I can't help that. I'm not taking the medication. Instead, I'm treating myself with booze. Booze. Now, I will be reading, of course, from probably Outlook Exploder. Because the other place where I was reading the last couple of days, they happened to be experiences of the paranormal with minors. Yes, and they write like 7 years old and 9 and 10. And, you know, it seems like all the kids are seeing this juicy stuff. How do I know they're not making it up, you know? But for my first article here, which is a little different than the paranormal stuff, it's one of my classic articles, my dear friend, and I assure you, you will enjoy it if you haven't heard it before. It is an article from Popular Science Magazine, October 1933. Self-starter for a dead man's heart. Now, what can be done when the heart ceases to beat? Under all sorts of different conditions, a doctor often is confronted with this urgent question. The ambulance physician faces it with the victim a heart stroke, drowning, or accident. The surgeon faces it when the pulse of an etherized patient suddenly stops. The family physician faces it when a baby is stillborn, or when a mother's heart stops during childbirth. Until recently, the only answer was the injection of a powerful stimulant into the heart itself, with the result that, not infrequently, the heart failed to respond. A new answer has just been furnished by the invention of Dr. Albert S. Hyman, heart specialist of the Beth David Hospital of New York City, and by C. Henry Hyman, electrical research engineer. This life-saving device can be compared with a cell starter of a car.
When the car's engine stalls, the starter motor turns it over until the cylinders are again firing. In the same way, when the heart stops, under any of the conditions named above, the needle of the hymen auto, as it's called, gives the four-cylinder heart engine a rhythmical electrical stimulation. This starts the heart beating and maintains it until the heart's own electric generator resumes operation. This comparison is not far-fetched, for the equivalent of an electrical generator exists in the wall of the right upper chamber or auricle of the heart itself, and a system of wires conveys the electrical impulses to the heart muscle. This ignition system is called the pacemaker of the heart. The essential feature of the Hymen invention is a hollow steel needle through which a carefully insulated wire runs to the open point. Both the needle itself and its central wire are connected to the terminals of a light spring-driven generator, provided with a current interrupting device. This mechanism can be adjusted to give electrical impulses with the frequency of the heartbeat from infancy to old age. When the physician faces a case of heart stoppage, he inserts the needle between the first and second ribs into the right auricle of the heart and starts the generator at the required frequency. The rhythmical current then cranks the heart engine by stimulating the pacemaker to act in step with the generator until its normal action is resumed. Usually, this occurs quickly. Medical authorities predict a wide usefulness for the Hymen Auto. Yes, my friends, an article from Popular Science Magazine, October 1933. We were quite ahead of ourselves back then, weren't we? Racing into the future with inventions. Yes. Yes, my dear friends. One of my classic articles. Now, I certainly hope you liked it. It's getting away a bit from the paranormal, but sometimes there should be sort of a break in between of some kind. I will now read you another article. And of course, this is from the physical issue, not from the internet, not electronically shown on my screen here. I am holding in my cute little fingers. Hear that sound? Hear that sound? The paper that's many, many years old. Listen to it. Listen to it. Suck it all in. Suck it all in. It's the physical issue of Popular Science Magazine, October 1933. 15 cents, and that was a lot of money back then. For 15 cents, you could have had two hot dogs and a Coke, I think, in Nathan's and on the Broadwalk in Brooklyn. Now, I will be reading from Popular Science once again to entertain you. As you see, it's not a replay. It's not a replay. Look at my lips. A replay. Now, I'm getting stoned already, because before this I had some other drunk stuff to drink. Now, here is an article also, my dear pretties. And by the way, are we acting pretty? Now, by the by, I just want to say one thing. You can catch the RDS Gate Show every Friday from 10 to 11 p.m. Eastern. The replay will be, which in this case it wasn't, on Sunday, yes, at 11 p.m. to 12 a.m. Eastern. And then Thursday from 1 to 2 a.m., followed by RDS Music by the Master of Songs. By the way, did you love or like those wonderful three songs, Always on My Mind, Blue Skies, and my classic song, Georgia? Yes, do you realize that Georgia
and crazy. They should be on a 45 right now with Crazy Side 1 and the Flip Side Georgia. I would sell a million copies, my dear friend. I still might release that someday. Now, from September 1932, we have moved up two wonderful, wonderful years. The simpler time. Of course, we didn't have much to eat back then if we were poor and all. We didn't live as long, and that was a good thing, but it was still nice to live back then, wasn't it? Everything was made so well. Even a toothbrush lasted 5 years then. Now, here's an article from the American Telephone and Telegraph Company. Say hello to Daddy. Yes, say hello to Daddy. He may be downtown at the office or 100 miles away, yet that happy, eager voice wings across the wires, straight into his heart. It summons up a sudden tender warmth. It sweeps away cares and worries. It brings sure, comforting knowledge that all is well at home. Only a small voice speaking into a telephone, but it can create a moment that colors the whole day. If you stop to reflect, you will realize how immeasurable the telephone contributes to your family's happiness and welfare. It is a fleet carrier, bearing messages of love, of friendship, a priceless helper, ready to aid in the task of running a household, a vigilant guardian. Always at hand when emergencies arise. Security, convenience, contact with all the world. These things the telephone brings to your warm, to your home. Well, we hope it's warm. You cannot measure their value in money. You cannot determine the ultimate worth of telephone service. But consider for a moment that your telephone is one of the countrywide system of 19 million others, a system of many millions of miles of wire, served by hundreds of thousands of employees. Yet you only pay a few cents a day for residential use, and you enjoy the most nearly limitless service the world offers. Say hello to Daddy. And there's a picture of a woman and a little kid with a bust of brown haircut, look like. A little telephone near his ear with a smile on his face. 1932. Oh, my God. American Telephone and Telegraph Company. Well, did you like that article? Wasn't that a wonderful, wonderful article? And, of course, I am looking through... the Popular Science magazine of September 1932. There is one more article that I would like to read you from here. Human bomb to plunge 4 miles. Daredevil parachute jumper to leave plane in an aluminum shell. The world's first human bomb will plunge earthward within the next few days from an airplane 4 miles above Salisbury Plain, England. Spectators will see a tiny speck hurtling downward at a speed that may reach 500 miles an hour before it is near enough to be recognized as a glinting projectile of aluminum. Sealed head first inside the hollow shell is John Tranum, Danish parachute jumper. We'll be making a desperate gamble with death. Will Tranum be dashed to pieces before the horrified crowd? The daredevil experimenter believes not. A few seconds before he would crash, he announces he will pull the release lever within the jointed shell that he has just completed for the attempt. If all goes well, it will open and hurl him out, and a parachute on the back will ease him down to a safe landing. His perilous experiment has a serious scientific purpose. It will test the feasibility of a plan for landing passengers from high-flying stratosphere airplanes of the future. Now, we know darn well that wasn't practical, even though it's so many years ago. Letting people jump out. You know, we're coming up to North Carolina here in a second. Jump out.
and you'll land in the airport there. And your loved ones will pick you up. That never did happen, no, for some reason. He obviously thought it would. Aviation experts foresee the day when airliners with airtight cabins will fly 8 to 10 miles above the Earth, where the thinness of the upper or stratosphere will permit almost incredible speeds. In line with such speed, the idea of dropping passengers without stopping to land the plane has aroused speculation. An ordinary parachute jump from a stratosphere plane would probably be fatal because of the lack of oxygen and the reduced pressure of the atmosphere. Therefore, the enlightening passenger would need an airtight jacket for projection during the fall. Oh, Lord. Will Tronham's venture show such a plan practical? Put yourself in his place, and you may imagine the sensations of a person landing from a stratosphere plane of the next decade or two ahead. Over London Airport, announces the steward. He leads you to the cabin amidships and points to a tubular shell. You step in with your parachute strapped to your back. He folds down the lid and your shell is slipped through an airlock and trap door. You're falling head foremost. The earth rushes up at you, and you remember the steward's instructions. Open up as soon as you can see the machines on the field. When the dots amid the green patches below, you become airplanes. You jerk the release lever and leap free of the opening shell. Your parachute unfurls, and you swing to earth after your breathtaking fall from the stratosphere. Now, I wonder if he ever really made it, and what happened after. This was September 1932. Was there an update, say, in the issue of October 1932? I don't know. I don't have that issue. We can find it electronically in Google's. We can look back at that issue. It should be there. Did he ever make it? And there's a picture of him here. John Tronham, parachute jumper, standing beside the aluminum shell in which he will drop from 4-mile-high plane, falling head first. Yes. Did he ever make it? I don't know, my friend, if he ever made it. I hope he did. This is the physical issue. This, right here. The issue of Popular Science magazine, September 1932. 15 cents. 20 cents in Canada. 5 cents more in Canada. Oh, Lord. And I am slowly being taken over by intoxication. Because, my dear friends, I had a couple of short ones before I started the show. I want to say hello to all my friends if you're out there. And if you're not out there, may I haunt you in your sleep, my dear friends. May you dream nightmares for missing my replay. And it's not a replay. No, it's not a replay from last Friday. It's new. It's a new show here. Except for my wonderful loop of music and stuff. That remained the same. Because there were such wonderful songs, I didn't want to take them out. Now, let me see. My dear friends, what time it is. Change my glasses here. Oh, Lord. 20/20 vision, but when it comes to reading, oh, my gosh, I must have my reading glasses. I mean, I know I'm not that old, but still. I do want to read. Also, we have here Liberace and Fabian as the background musicians. Are they wonderful? You've heard them for months, for years, and they're still playing wonderfully like they've always been. Yes. Moonlight Sonata. Now, it's 35 minutes and 14 seconds into the RDS gate show. We are moving absolutely wonderful on this kind of humid Sunday. August 7th, 2011. And this is not a replay.
It's new. Look at my lips. New. Except for the loop, it's new. Now, let's head for... I'm turning the wonderful computer on. I'm heading for Outlook Exploder. Outlook Explode, and I'll probably be reading some articles there of the paranormal, because we do explore the paranormal, UFOs, anything crazy, unusual, Bigfoots, Sasquatch, interdimensional time warps, anything that comes our way, monkey people, mothmen, all kinds of freaky things. Now, where are we? A click of it all. So I need a click and I'll get there, my dear friends. Let's go into gate reports here. I call them gate reports, but these particular articles aren't, because I exhausted my gate report book about a month ago. I exhausted it. Now, let's see what we have here. Reptilian... popped a peek. Reptilian intruders. North Dakota, April 20th, 2011. These creatures have been seen by the two male residents of the house, says MUFON. The creatures are short, whiter than white, long tail, looked like it had a cat face. The creature had real pointed legs walking on the two back legs. When you try to hit or touch the creatures, you are stunned and cannot move until the creature has moved past. No noise. We do not know when the thing is coming, but this has been going on for at least a year, these people say. Sometimes varied, but much the same. Why do I feel like I just came into a conversation here? No noise. We do not know when the thing is coming. I read that. They touch my dad on his leg. Oh, don't tell me another kid is doing this thing. They touched my dad on his leg. Well, this kid is a little more sensible. He's writing a little better. They touch my dad on his leg, his knee. They seem to jump on the beds or land on the beds because you can feel the movement. They mess with me. You see, when you start saying they mess with me, you know it's a kid. They mess with me. But it's like I am knocked out. And when I wake up, I cannot remember. And I am not a drinker or a druggie. No, but you're a kiddie. So I cannot imagine what is going on with me, he says, his child. Now, I have a dog, a pit bull. Get rid of him. Pit bulls are very dangerous. That I thought would scare these things away, but they freaked my dog out. And he has gotten so hyper that I have to get the dog some anti-nerve medicine. You have to get a dog some anti-anxiety medicine from a veterinarian. And you will pay duly, because veterinarians are more expensive than doctors, than human doctors that work on humans. You will pay dearly. I hope you have insurance for your pit bull, especially if you bite someone. Sometimes there is more than one creature in the house, this kid says. He's probably about 15. They come to the house on Wednesday afternoon and stay until Thursday night. Oh, Lord. Sometimes we can hear boxes drug across the floor, but when I get up and check, there is nothing. This week I found weeds and grass from the outside bushes of the back door on the patio deck. There was no reason for that to be there. I have two movie cameras. Movie cameras? What the freak year is this? You should say video camera. This is not... It's April 2011. You have two movie cameras? Set on night vision. Set up, and whatever these things are, they managed to avoid getting caught. One night I was sleeping. That was on camera. Oh, he recorded himself sleeping. All of a sudden, my feet started moving up and down. And it was not me doing it. But nothing was caught on the camera other than my feet and me sleeping. Now, you know this is a 15-year-old doing this. You know this is a 15-year-old that is not very... It's a 15-year-old with a second grade level reading or something. Why? Now,
On my last show, I read a completely different place. It was articles on the paranormal. It was kids, basically. This is a complete different place. This is not anything to do with that. And I'd run into a kid writing an article. What luck. It's like, that's like winning the lottery, I think. Now, I don't know if it's the same kid or what, but this is another one from April 23rd, 2011. I have had past UFO sightings, but there is not, that's not the reason why I'm contacting you. He's talking about this letter. These are letters to MUFON UFO. I have had a lifetime of abductions that are leading to something I don't know, he puts. My whole life, I have been attracted to this matter. Since a child, I would go to the library and sign out books which shows anything related to this topic of UFOs. Growing up, I would have nightmares on a nightly basis about UFOs and aliens abducting me. I wrote it off as a dream so I could go to sleep. I'm going to be 32 in a couple of days, but when I was 22, 23, and 24 years old, it started again. You had a mid-crisis, didn't you? A midlife crisis. Your 20s. After I got married at that time, now divorced, well, most do, it started to begin to be more of a reality. I started to have physical evidence such as burns, needle holes, bloody noses, bruises. I would become paralyzed and couldn't scream or move or do anything. I woke up one time to find him on my bed, but for some reason I laid down and went to sleep because you were so used to them, my dear friend. I finally told my wife at the time about what was going on, and she knew. Oh, she knew. How did she know? She probably sees you half nuts all day. She had been having nightmares of them coming in and taking me, she said. I can tell when this is going to happen. Almost a sixth sense to it. I don't want to sleep. I hear humming outside my window. My girlfriend now has it happen to her. My girl now has it happen to her, but will not talk about it. Well, you know, please, don't start acting like a kid. Your girlfriend now, it has happened to her, but will not talk about it. Say it like that. She has seen them take me, and I have taken her. And I have taken her. Not sure what to do. Just want to know why. And this was a letter to MUFON. People who investigate these things. Oh, this is terrible. I mean, people are being traumatized no matter what freaking age they are. It's just horrible. Now, let me see if I can find another article. Now, let's see. Oh, my God. This is called the Alaskan Mothman. Why would a Mothman go to Alaska? I mean, he should, you know, cross country and go to a warmer area. At least go to Florida in the winter. My first encounter with this thing, most people call the Mothman, was when I was 9 years old, and I remember it clearly like it was yesterday. I was walking back from my uncle's place, and I feel sorry for you because you were living in Alaska. I was walking on the sidewalk. Are there sidewalks in Alaska? And I saw this man standing on the top of my father's house, close to the edge of the facing west. Imagine the kid comes home. He looks at his house and there's a man standing on his house. He was all black. He looked like a man. He stood about 7 or 8 feet tall. I shouted out to him, "Get off the house!" But he acted like he didn't hear me. I said, "Hey, you, who are you?" Now, he's going to give a damn about a 9-year-old kid. I kept trying to get his attention. It was like I was talking, and I wasn't there. He was talking to a wall I was talking to. But when I said, "Hey, you're standing on my freaking house. Who are you?" He looked at me for a few seconds. His face seemed like a normal person's face until it slowly opened its eyelids, and I saw a red glow, like his eyes were glowing, not a red light, but a glow. I froze and just stared at him. He stood there looking at me for 9 or 10 seconds and looked away and jumped really high and far. I'd say he jumped about 40 feet high and 70 to 80 feet
away, and soon he seemed to fall down. Very long and large wings came out of his back and flapped twice. Just in those two flaps, he traveled about 100 feet and flew right over the high school. He didn't like that kid saying, "What are you doing on my duddy's house?" did he? Since that day, I never spoke to anyone about it because I thought I saw the devil. You're a liar. What 9-year-old kid wouldn't come in bawling his head off, crying that he saw a monster? I freaked out so bad I looked out for it everywhere to make sure it wasn't around. That is my first encounter with that thing. Its body was like a man, and its face like a man too, but its eyes are what makes it so scary and weird. Those wings are very long and large. His whole body was black. Like not skin, but blackness was covering him. I can't explain it. I'm not the only one in my village that saw this thing. Your village? Where do you come from? Your village? Oh, it's in Alaska. But after that, there have been many sightings here in the village too. Even to a point that the thing goes into people's houses while they're sleeping. That happened to someone I know. Isn't that terrible? This kid was traumatized. Look at my lips. Traumatized. And then what happened is he kept it all tucked in. He locked it all in. And he wouldn't say anything about it. And I don't believe that. Because I was 9 years old, I'd be crying my head off. I'd be screaming at my mommy and daddy and saying there was a monster on the roof. There was a monster on the roof. Get someone. Get the clergyman. Get a priest. Get someone. Get me out of here, Duddy. I mean, this kid just went home and did nothing, and it stayed in him all these years. The poor child. He was traumatized. Now, let me delete this thing from Outlook. Are you enjoying the show? I hope so. And of course, it's not a replay. It's not a replay. It's absolutely brand super new. For August 7th, 2011. Hot summer day. Not too sunny, but kind of. Now, what am I going to read? Let's look, Ringo. What articles do we have here? I don't know what I'm going to read. I just... These stink too. I don't know then. Let's see. Be patient, my pretties. Sit there and twiddle your thumbs. Be patient. I'm going to delete that one too. That's junk on there too now. Let's see what we got here now. Shiny objects. Buy? I don't want to buy. They're showing objects and they're telling me to buy them. You mean I have to buy the article to read it? Are you crazy? I'm going to click on buy and see what happens. I'll give you buy. Buy. I have to pay for your freaking article. Just to read it. Use my energy, my impeccable speaking voice, and I have to pay. You should be paying me. Buy it? What? What? What? What? Nightmare on Wax. Article. $1.49. The sweetest. $1.49. They are out of their minds. Let me get out. Let me delete this. Where am I? Oh my God, how can you do such a thing? Delete it. Oh, it scared me. They wanted me to pay to read articles. When I'm using my impeccable voice, listen to my impeccable voice to read these articles, my energy, and they want me to pay $1.49 an article. All right, here. Shape-shifting creature plagues South African town. Stuyterville, a small Karoo town, is being plagued by rumors of shape-shifting monsters. Eastern Cape Police said Thursday. The community says the monster changes shape while you are looking at it, says Warrant Officer Zimdali Zilini.
He said one man had reported it changed from a man wearing

Come on. Come on! Well, let me see what else I got here, my dear friends. What in... Let me delete this one. This one's getting me a little annoyed. When I get annoyed, I delete the whole damn thing. Okay. Ooh, I heard that in La Pampa. Let's go to La Pampa. Argentina. No, it's too long. I don't want that. You don't want that, Ringo. It's too long. Here's one. Open up your ears. Clean your ears out. Open up your wonderful, wonderful ears that God gifted you with. And be educated. I hope, Wayne, you're listening. If you listen to me, your back will soothe. Look at my lips, Wayne. Your back will soothe. Yes. And the disc will heal. It will heal. Just listen to my sweet voice. Now, I want to say hello, of course, to anyone who's listening. I hope Johnny, maybe Johnny's listening. Now, hi, Johnny, if you're there. Jeff, how are you? This is new, Jeff. You don't have to sleep on this one. And a six. You sexy six. Yes, I hope he's listening, and of course I hope Blair is listening. Yes, he pretends he doesn't. And by the way, Blair, your mother reads better than you. Now, the La Crosse, Wisconsin man bat. It's a Wisconsin man bat. The state of Wisconsin has become a particular area of concentration for me, thanks to Linda Godfrey, continued cryptid investigator, and the submissions by the fantastic readers. The following account describes another strange creature from Wisconsin. This encounter happened on Tuesday, September 26, 2006, on Briggs Road near La Crosse, Wisconsin, around 9:30 p.m. to a 53-year-old resident who prefers to be known only by his Cherokee name, Wahali. He's an American Indian. And the man's 25-year-old son. The creature they encountered was 6 to 7 feet tall, with bat-like leathery wings with a span of 10 to 12 feet, long claws on its feet and hands, and a snarling expression on his face. It flew toward their windshield, stared at them, and then swooped upwards into the night sky. Scary, scary thing, isn't it? The creature screamed at them before sailing straight up into the air. Wahali started that he stated that he did not know whether the creature had been on the road and then bounced up at them, or if it had been flying at the time it came near their car. He was sure the thing was a physical, actual creature, he said, but like nothing he had ever seen before. Their reaction, immediate illness. In seconds, both became physically ill, and the son, who was driving, swerved and then pulled the truck over into a ditch so he could vomit. Oh, my Lord. The son, who wishes his name or identity to be private, vomited 6 or 7 times. Wahali retched as well, and both became sick for an entire week. That is terrible. The son was so frightened by the encounter that he refused to discuss it. But Wahali, the Indian, told me he feels it's important for people to know what is out there. And isn't it terrible they got so sick? It's bad enough they saw a creature that upset them. It actually physically upset them, and for a week afterwards. Terrible. Wahali also described seeing distended ribs, long sort of human legs with claws, huge bat-like wings with arms sort of attached. I remember the teeth, and the scream we heard was terrifying. Wahali's account and his sincerity convinced Godfrey that he had a credible sighting of something she has not heard described before. He certainly has nothing to gain by making it up or talking about it, she said. He believes the more he talks about it, the more power it gives the creature. The more he talks about it, the more power it gives the creature. Godfrey said she feels it's important that somebody records his experiences. The man bat

Brig Road, ranks right up there as far as notable weird experience. I do think the sighting that Mojave had is an extremely interesting and exciting sighting, Godfrey said. I do think it should be, or should have some serious consideration given to it. There was another similar entity reported when a man and a boy were searching for a lost dog. They saw what they described as a lizard man covered in brownish scales and very reptilian looking. It did not have a mouth. It did not have its mouth open or arms extended. Around the same time, a state DNR warden and separately a group of highway workers saw what they described as a reptile man on Highway 13 near Medford, Wisconsin, I would think. It also possessed wings, and it was able to fly out of their view. The Medford spot was very near the Black River, which winds up near La Crosse. Now, it says, note, since these sightings, some people have suggested that this creature may have been a Mothman who appeared previous to several mysterious drownings in the Crosse area. Now, isn't that something? Who is this guy? Who is this freaking creature? And it made him so sick. What a terrible thing. To sicken a human being like that. Let me just check my time here. Wow! 58 minutes in the... For heaven's sakes, I'm glad I looked. We are 58 seconds. Minutes. 58 minutes and 11 seconds to the RDS Gate Show. Well, my dear friends, I certainly hope you have enjoyed this show. This was different. This wasn't a replay for this Sunday at 11 p.m., was it? It was a super brand new show. Yes, except for my loop of music. It was new. Yes. And you, of course, were treated by my classic reading from Popular Science Magazine, 1930 and 1932. Well, my dear friends, like I always say, be aware of the shadow people. Because, look at my lips, because they are always watching you, always staring at you when you least expect it, always looking at you with that stupid smile. Because it's just like you, if you were looking at somebody and they couldn't see you, wouldn't you laugh at them and say, I can see you, but you can't see me, can you? Though the shadow people are always there. Yes, my dear friends, always. Well, until we meet again, this is RDS, Ringo D. Starr, man of 1,001 singing voices or styles, saying, you don't have long to wait. It's just 7 long days. But don't hang. Just wait. Patiently. Patiently. Have good nightmares, too. They come in handy. So, my dear friends, bye-bye all. Until my next show next week. Nighty, you are duly treated to a new replay.

That's called Sweat. And Hillary. It's 8:05. Good morning. This is Caroline. I've been looking at numbers and things that they're doing at the moment. They're just repackaged and reissued Fleetwood Mac's Rumours album. They added a bunch of extra tracks in, you know, the way they do, and turned it into a deluxe special edition thing, all cleaned up, remastered and everything. And it's selling like crazy. It really is. It's just shipping out all over again. It's just, nobody ever gets tired of that album, I tell you. And at the same time, the streaming people have just decided to release all their figures about what's the biggest show that everybody's watching at the moment on streaming, and it's Little House on the Prairie. Remember that? All cleaned up again, and back on streaming, Little House on the Prairie, Fleetwood Mac's Rumours, selling like crazy, all cleaned up. Nobody wants to be in 2026 anymore, do they? They really don't. I think, actually, you know, when we finally get to the end of the summer this year, you know, when they mess with the clock and they put it, can we just, you know, put it straight back to 1973?

Lisa Bouchel teamed up with Amanda Shires. We need a light to come home to. It's 8:15 Friday morning, Caroline. Good morning. Hey, how'd you like to go see those synth pop legends, Heaven 17? They've just decided to do a 12-day tour across the UK. They're doing it this October, and we've got tickets to give away. They're going to be playing at Cardiff, London, Sheffield, Norwich and Liverpool. We've got tickets to go see them at all those venues. If you want to stand a chance of winning a pair of tickets to see Heaven 17 live, get yourself to the Radio Caroline website, radiocaroline.co.uk. All the details are there. You just click, give us your name, get in the drawer, and you could be on your way. I've never

0: 17, Temptation. You want to go see him live, get yourself to the Caroline website. Get into our ticket draw. Give us your name. You could go see them maybe in Cardiff. Maybe you'll go in London. Maybe you go to Sheffield or Norwich or Liverpool. You get to choose.
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0: Caroline. Tony Paul in the morning. This is where Huey Lewis and the news live.
1: Hi, everybody. This is Huey Lewis with Tony Paul. One thing I do know.

Dyko. Calls himself Role Model. He's one of the hottest guys in America in the music business at the moment. So, high hopes. 8:25. Top 15, 9 o'clock this morning. We're going to Wales. We're going to Pencoed near Bridgend in Wales. Nick Howells is the man that plundered through his record collection. Did the no, not that one, no, not in that weather, no, no, no, no, no. Oh, that's a good. He narrowed it down to 15 songs that are his favourites. They're coming at 9.

0: I've got some Tom Petty and the Refugee song coming in just a couple of ticks. It's 8:30.
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0: R.I.P.
1: Brothers Osborne. R.I.P. I was talking earlier about how the 70s are suddenly cool again with everybody buying Fleetwood Mac albums and watching Little House on the Prairie and doing the whole 70s thing all over again. And country rock is back in style again, isn't it? Those guys are probably leading the charge. Brothers Osborne, R.I.P. Kind of depressing thought this time of the morning. Let's not dwell on that. It's 20 to 9 o'clock at Caroline. Good morning. All right, take a breather. Just take a moment in your day. Relax. This is Jim Croce.

104. I think one day I'm just going to play the whole album. I'm just going to put it on at 8 o'clock and talk in between the tracks. I still love that album. This is Michael McDermott.

always the way, way. And it's always the case. Michael McDermott and Caroline, come on in. The weekend crew is shuffling their feet and getting all revved up and ready to roll. I tell you, it's going to be Paul Anthony, Peter Anthony, rather, Paul Brown, Nick Connor, Andre Van Ars, Lee Shuttlewood, and Phil Meek will take care of you all the way through Saturday. And kicking it off bright and early, 6 o'clock in the morning, Johnny Lewis, I tell you, Saturdays at Radio Caroline. What are you going to plan for the weekend? It's John Stewart, teamed up with Stevie

your eyes, the Moody Blues. Story is, we got through our working week very nearly because it's Friday. And that means the weekend is just like, you know, just there. It's just around the corner. You can almost taste it, right? It's, I haven't done this for a couple of weeks because I was away on vacation. So welcome back. Here we go. I trust you have not forgotten the words.

0: is Caroline.
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9: Hello and good morning. This is David Naylor with my listener in residence today, Nick Howells. Morning to you, Nick. Or should I say, Borada? I'll explain later. It's an hour of Nick's favourite tracks on the great 648 Caroline on the T15 at 9 playlist today. Well, to quote from Nick's email, hello, David. I'm a late 50s-something who loves to rock. Well, I suppose we'd better get on with some rocking then, Nick.

Oh, there we are. Opening today is T15 at 9, compiled in the Principality, yes, Welsh Wales, at Pencoed. To be exact, it's near to Bridgend in South Wales. We had T15 favourites Pink Floyd, Learning to Fly. Parachutes help, just in case. Up next, headliner track from the debut album of US rockers Blind Lemon, No Rain, on Caroline.

Ardeen Taylor's classic hit of 56 years ago this month, Indiana Wants Me. A rare hit for a white artist working within the Motown organisation. Now here's a T15 at 9 fact. He helped produce hits for the Supremes, including Love Child. Now let's tell you a little bit more about my listener in residence today, Nick. I listen to a wide variety of music, David, but my list has been chosen because it reminds me of good times lived, bringing back happy memories, and will definitely rock those listeners' socks off. Well, I think it's most certainly doing that, Nick. And whilst I find my socks that you've rocked off, here's some more from your playlist.

Now, that album, Raising Sand, a collab between Robert Plant, of course, and Alison Krauss, is in my own personal collection. And listener in residence, Nick, chose a track from it, Fortune Teller. You know, those two were just made to make music together. Before that, a track released in 1986, Right Next Door, served as the centrepiece to the Robert Cray Band's breakthrough album, Strong Persuader. And it's just brilliant, isn't it? This is the Top 15 at 9 with Run Rig next.

Today's listener in residence, Nick, chose One Hit Wonders Sly Fox's 1985 single Let's Go All The Way, which was a real commercial success from Australia to Europe and the United States, but they never seemed to be able to match it with later releases. And preceding that, some proper Celtic rock from Runrig, who were just awesome in concert over a 45-year period. That was them playing Heart Hammer. Lined up to play next, a song that back in 1966 unseated The Beatles from the UK number one chart spot. Steve Marriott and Ronnie Lane's The Small Faces, All or Nothing.

Just played off Nick Howell's playlist, Steely Dan's Pretzel Logic, title track of the boys' third studio album. That is what we call yacht rock today. I think we call it soft rock in my day. Brilliant for a Friday morning. Now, Nick shared me this about his choices on his playlist today. A lot of tracks in my list, David, don't get much airplay these days, and there are some real gems in there that just need to be heard. I think it's a great playlist to start the day. Nick, you know, I couldn't agree more. Shall we play some more? What about some Thin Lizzy?

English hard rockers Thunder, suit the big hair and the very tight jeans. That was the band's 1990 release, a raw rocking gem and title track to the album Dirty Love. It was also the sole long song on today's T15 at 9. Before that, or before the big hair chaps, Phil Lynott with Thin Lizzy, Bad Reputation, credited as one of their best works. I think I'd agree with that. Now, my producer today, Kevin Bradley, saw this next band live on BBC's Old Grey Whistle Test with Whispering Bob Harris. And the band included a very young Elkie Brooks and also the late Robert Palmer, too.

Not for once Warren Zevon's Werewolves of London, but another track called Lawyers, Guns and Money, which he released in July 1978. The lyrics are apparently semi-autobiographical. And before that, Vinegar Joe with Elkie Brooks, yes, and the late much missed Robert Palmer. I saw Elkie myself many, many moons ago. I think it was at Leicester University. I just remember the huge hair, the legs, and that voice. Well, we're fast approaching 10 o'clock. Time for the big one up until 10. Just before that, listener in residence, Nick, signs off like this. Many years ago, David, I used to listen to Radio Caroline as a kid, and I'm now really glad that we're both still here. Well, that's Tervers then, Nick. And to close, Whitesnake.

0: The big one up until 10, Whitesnake, Fall for Your Loving. And Nick Howell of Pencoed in South Wales put together today's playlist of 14 tracks. Production of the programme for Caroline was by Kevin Bradley. This is David Naylor. Thank you for listening in your company. I'll be back here on Our Lady very soon. Bye for now. Be kind and do take care. And remember, you can hear the whole programme again anytime via the Listen Again feature at our main website.
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3: Barry James.

wonderful Bellamy Brothers, and a lot could be said about the presenters and some of the listeners. Old hippies, yes, we are, and proud of it. Welcome along, Barry James in the chair, in the warm chair, until 2 o'clock this afternoon. I hope you're okay. Thank you for joining us, and big thank you. And I know it's been said before, but I haven't said it. Big thank you to everyone who donated last week. What a fabulous, fabulous event that was, and what a great outcome. Thank you so much to each and every one of you. Good stuff there. Right, Nick Powell's from Bridgend in South Wales. Your top 15 it was, and what a good one it was too. Howells. Sorry. Julie Stanley from Dover in Kent. It is tomorrow, the 15th. And Anthony Claxton from Bishop Stortford. Yours on Sunday. So there we go. Lots of things to tell you about today. Lots happened over the last couple of weeks. You know, it's Cambridge Rock Festival a couple of weeks ago. We picked up some CDs from many of the bands. Going to be featuring some of those today. One band stood out amongst all others. Well, lots of bands did, but one band I particularly liked, so I can be featuring that today, and some of the other bands as well. So there we go. That's what's happening. And, of course, some new ones. Talking about brand new ones, this is brand new from Asia. One of our featured tracks, this is called The Traveller.

0: supergroup Asia are back. The Traveller, Into the Light, in brackets. That's a featured track here on Caroline, and a fine one too, with a nice sounding new singer. There we go. You'll hear more of that on Radio Caroline.
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0: We'd like to play you the new and the old. A bit of mixture of everything here on Caroline in the last 60 years. Or

way, way back. Ticket to Ride. Bob Mead, thanks very much, Bob, for the nice photo of the guys up the aerial. Yeah, better you than me, he says, them and me. Yeah, we are on reduced power at the moment, and there might be one or two breaks in transmission while essential aerial maintenance takes place at our transmitter site. So do bear with us. That's just, of course, on 648. Hopefully on the other services, everything's good. Steve Dinwoody, thank you very much for yours. And Daryl Smith, he said, happy anniversary. I was away last weekend. Did I miss anything? Did you miss anything? Not much, did you? Oh, well. Did he miss anything, everyone? Yeah, only our fundraiser. Thank you so much for that. And, of course, Caroline North. This is LMD. A dream of me. Did he miss anything? We've been living in the cave.

I'd like to say hi to some new listeners today. Thank you very much for joining us. Lavenham. Lots of people listening there who didn't know Caroline was still around. Well, we put them right on that, don't we? Hi to the Lovejoys at Lavenham. Hope you're listening this morning. Song for you coming up later on. Welcome back to Caroline. They've been Caroline listeners. They just didn't know we

Pod and the Passenger. Great song. Yes, welcome to Radio Caroline. If you're a new listener, we've been at Lavenham for the last few days, and the indoor theatre there, and the weather has been superb. Sometimes a bit too hot, I have to say, but very, very nice. There's some great bands been there as well, and had the pleasure of seeing the Bay City Rollers, who were really, really good and went down really well. And of course, Foreigner's Journey last weekend as well. Fabulous, they were fabulous, with Jimmy Anderson at the helm. And yeah, some great bands. Today there's a very special afternoon matinee at 1:30. You've still got time to get there. They are, of course, the wonderful Carnatica. We play them at 12:30. They're going to be live on stage there about 1:30 this afternoon. Steve Dack is there, or he's going to be there, introducing him on stage, and tonight with Genesis Connected. Get your tickets. Come on.

0: Noddy and Sunday Girl. Of course, this is a very special day, isn't it? August the 14th, 1967, when the government outlawed pirate radio stations. It didn't work, did it?
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0: And it just happens to be my wedding anniversary as well. Thank you for all the emails about that. That was just a coincidence, you know, it happened to be this day. It really was. I didn't have a gig that day, that's what it was. Stones.

keep those boys down, can you? Jumpin' Jack Flash, they've got a new album, of course, The Stones. It's one of their big ones. Going back a couple of weeks to the Cambridge Rock Festival, I said then that I would feature some of the tracks there. I couldn't do it last week, so we're going to do some this week and next week. Right, there's too many to play in 1 week. One band that stood out and a really nice guy was called The Grey Fox Conspiracy. They came on the stage like a steamroller. They look as though they would eat you alive, but lovely fellas. This is off their album, Time Will Tell.

0: They were one of the bands that just stood out. They did the Grey Fox Conspiracy from their album Preacher Man, and Only Time Will Tell, or Time Will Tell it is. Another one from them later on. Thanks very much to everybody who came and supported that. It was a great gig, it really was. Caroline played a bit of everything, you know that. Oh, yes, it's my wedding anniversary. And it really is true, because I was doing lots of gigs at that time when I got married all those years ago, and we had a Friday off. I didn't have one, so we said, let's get married. That is a fact. You think I'm joking? Ask my missus. She'll say, yeah, that's right.
1: A car.
0: This is brand new.
1: In Florida.
0: Carrington McDuffie.

Isn't that nice? That's out today. Brand new Carrington McDuffie and Sweet Pea, taken from the album called Sugar Drip. And really nice little track as well. I'll be playing that, I think, in the country show, probably next week or week after. David Trude, hi to you. Says, morning, have a warm one and stay warm. Thank you very much. Do you need people like him, eh? In Southend, but it's warm there. Barry from King's Lynn, hi to you. Hope all is well. Rock and roll is king. Caroline is king. Please, can you play a song for my lads, Zachary and Henry? I'll do that later on, all right? Really enjoyed seeing Foreigner's Journey last Friday. They were fantastic, weren't they? They really were. Hopefully, you'll see the band today, Carnatica, on at 1:30 today. So if you just turn up, you can get in. As simple as that. They are superb. And, of course, the Genesis Connected tonight. Morning from Steve Kidd. Looks like it's going to be a warm one again. Yes, not much. Thank you very much indeed for the nice email and the suggestion for 1 o'clock rock. Not really a rock song, but we'll probably play it anyway. Ron Auer, great start to the show. Many thanks. A number of us will remember, of course, August 14th, 1967. Me too. A number of the pirates had already closed, in particular Radio City, broadcasting from the forts on Shivering Sands. That was a great little station, that was, in the Thames Estuary. Radio London Big L closed at 3 p.m. at Caroline Neighbours for several years, and of course Caroline continued with Johnny Walker at 12 o'clock. Any chance of a 60s record celebrating the life of Caroline? And a huge thanks to everyone at the station. Jeannie and I send our best wishes to you. We'll be celebrating our wedding anniversary next week, 33 years. Just a young thing, you see. Hi to you. Thanks very much. And Barry Hills from the Southerner in Stockport, thank you very much for your

0: an eye movement that stands for. It's the end of the world as we know it. Let's hope not. Not today, anyway. Hi to Andy Cheffins. Thanks very much, Andy. Yeah, it's CRF. Was awesome, he says. Get the burgers warmed up for next week. Yeah, next week, of course, next Friday, is our 648 Club at the Brandon House Hotel. And we've got summer barbecue. It's going to be, weather's going to be good. I've arranged it. Summer barbecue outside. And the Glam Dads 70s band that play all the good stuff from the 70s. You know the sort of stuff, the stuff all the girls could dance to. They're going to be there finishing the night off outside, hopefully, if the weather's all right. So do come along. Stephen Foster is there with his quiz, and we've got all sorts of things happening. It's going to be fantastic. We've got merch and raffle, all raising money. For us, of course, the radio ship, the Ross Revenge, going into dry dock. Every penny raised goes towards that. And I think Rob Ashard is bringing something special to show people, or to show people and to listen to. I think something special. So let's and we'll be talking to Rob and, of course, Ray Copeland, who done the final amount, didn't he, on Monday night. They'll be there, so I'll thrust the microphone up to them and see what they have to say about that. They done a fabulous job. They really did. Going back to a few years ago, this is for our new listeners, the Lovejoys, who live in Lavenham. They're not antique dealers, are they?
1: 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Radio Caroline remembers the 70s.
0: Not that Lovejoy. No. Dodgy bloke he was.

That's especially for our new listeners, the Lovejoys in Lavenham. And a favourite song, Welcome Back to Caroline. Let's go up to the top with a little bit of Carole King.

celebrate everything that's great about Great Britain with Best of British Magazine. 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
5: A very good morning to you. It is 11 o'clock, 1 minute past 11, 1 minute past 12, Central European time. Good afternoon to you. Who are you, Midak, over there?
6: Barry James.

great band, you know, Cast. Should have been bigger than what they were, it's Guiding Star. Hi to Tim in sunny Holmford. I know exactly where that is because I went to the gig with Dare there. Picture dome, isn't it? I think, lovely place, right beside the river, which was like a monsoon at the time. Getting married on Friday, same here, 36 years ago. Yeah, blimey. He says that's been a long time. Visited in 2 weeks' time. Says phones me at work. Yeah, got that. And says her sister visited me in 2 weeks' time. Lovely. Hi to you. Thank you very much, Tim in sunny Holmford. Lovely place that. And that's where all that it was all filmed all those years. We went into the CAF as well. We got to, haven't we? Saw Nora Batty and all that. Daryl Smith, hi to you. My favourite Gladys Knight and the Pips song. There we go, Daryl. See, you never know what you hear. Andrea and, of course, hubby David Jackal from near Attleborough. Nice to be listening to you this morning. Thanks so much for introducing me to Darren at the Cambridge Rock Fest. We had a great day. Dave and I have ordered fundraiser T-shirts. It had to be done. We did, didn't we? We're going to Felixstowe tomorrow. Looking forward to that. I'll give you more information on that later on, but if there's a great gig at Felixstowe tomorrow. And Tony Leggett, hi to you. Great start to the show. We're listening in the sunny garden, enjoying the music over the noisy builders at a neighbour's property. Tell them to turn Caroline on. Good to catch up with you and the rest of the team. I was working on the Emerald stage. Missed bands like Grey Fox, but good to hear them this morning. Don't forget to play some Blue Nation. Shout out to the Light and Sound crew on Emerald stage. Chris, Snowy, Anna, Sally and myself and all the volunteers. Wow. How about this one then? How about this? You'll like this. Blue Nation. One of the best bands there.

one of the tightest bands there, and full of enthusiasm they were. Their name was Blue Nation, and that's a track from their EP called Wisdom for Pennies, and a great band. If you saw them, you'll know exactly how good they were. Let's go back a bit, shall we, and play a great song, which was on Apple Records. You know, not many bands were on Apple apart from the Beatles, but this lot were. This is Badfinger, and Day After Day.

one of the few singles which was on the Beatles label, Apple, and that was a great song, wasn't it? Badfinger. Talk about great songs, Bon Jovi. This

Great song. This house is not for sale. Bon Jovi, John Bon Jovi, especially for Barry and Kingsland. Zachary and Henry, the two boys, big Caroline fans. And so they should be, just like your dad. This

That's one of our featured tracks today, Temper Trap and Halfway, the Temper Trap. The album is called Sungazer, and it's out now. It's been released on the 10th of July. They're from Melbourne in Australia, their debut album. And it's a good one, too. You'll hear more about that on Radio Caroline. Of course, running down some of the bands that were at Cambridge 2 weeks ago. This lot, of course, ticked all the boxes for me. Hope they did for you as well. This is the wonderful Dear. And Sea of Roses.

they were fabulous. And that's especially for Andrea and David. They met Darren, and she was tickled pink. I'm not going to say what I'm thinking, but she was tickled pink. Thank you very much for being nice people, and hopefully see you next Friday at the 648 Club. Yeah, that's where we want to be next week. Next Friday night is all the information on Caroline Facebook page, or, of course, listen to the ads. There we go. Next Friday, the 21st, not Friday night, not a Wednesday night, Friday night. We're going to be there at the Brandon House Hotel, raising money for the Ross Revenge, having a great time, raffle. Merchandise there, and of course the Glam Dads and a big old barbecue. That's what you need in the summer, isn't it? A big old barbecue. This is Thin Lizzy. Thanks very much, Steve in Canterbury, for this. It's a great sounding of that album. Great mix of music on 648.

0: Rosie, Thunder and Lightning. As for Steve in Canterbury, it's also his 62nd birthday today, on August 14th. What a birthday time. Thanks very much, Steve. Wow, Alison and Pete, glad to see you and Mrs. Barry at the festival along with other Caroline families. It was great to be back for the whole weekend. Thank you very much. And everyone enjoyed everything. Good to hear the fantastic money raised on the Ross last week. I'm sure you were part of that. Alison and Pete, thanks very much. And hi to the boys and girls as well. Going back after the break to the early days of Caroline. That's what we do. We play now and we play then from the Kinks.
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and all of the night, early days of Caroline, of course, and on the film The Boat That Rocked in there on the soundtrack as well. Nigel Randall, hi to you. Nigel in Royal Tunbridge Wells said, hi Barry, happy anniversary to you and your good lady, and of course the radio station. Why don't you play I Knew the Bride when she used to rock and roll? Apt, very apt. She's not listening, so I might get away with it. Eddie Butcher, morning Barry, on this gorgeous day. Remember August the 14th, we're still listening to Caroline. How lucky we are. Cheers for the great music. Thank you, mate. I really appreciate that. This one from Steve Kidd. Thank you very much, Steve. Got that. Yeah, I'll play them. Rick, hi to you. Rick Borum. Big happy anniversary to you and the boss and Caroline, of course. Not sure if she's listening. No, she's not. But obviously, she deserves a medal for putting up with you. Oh, charming. Play a song for me and Basil. You know what we like. I've got a Basil brush in the studio, as you know. I'm sure I can find something for you. Oh, I know what you like. And Daryl Smith just sent me a lovely photo. How did you do that? I think you're on AI, aren't you? Bouncing Barry on Radio Caroline. That's wonderful. Picture of Dare there, looking very young. Not sure if that's me or Father Ted. But anyway, very nice indeed. I'll show that to the good lady wife. That'll make her laugh. Eating a cake as well.

you very much. Yeah. Thanks to everyone who's reminded me that it's my wedding anniversary. That's why I'm not Lavin. She said, you're not going out on our wedding anniversary. That's final. But we can go out tonight. This is for Rick and Basil. Rick is a big, big foreigner fan. And this is my favourite foreigner song. I hope you don't mind. I'm going to play this for you. This is wonderful. This is With Heaven on Our Side.

That's the wonderful Foreigner with Heaven on Our Side, especially for Rick and his good mate Basil Brush. The story of Basil Brush is that Rick used to come with me to the studios in Maidstone. One day we were having a nose around and we went into a room and there was Basil Brush sitting on top of a washing machine waiting to be put in the machine, because that's where they used to record the Basil Brush programme. We were devastated. We didn't realise that Basil Brush wasn't real. Never been the same since. Oh, well. See you next week. Thank you very much, Daryl. Recognise anyone, he said. Yeah, I'm just looking at the Dare photo. I'm just seeing if I can recognise there. I recognise some spider's webs. I need to study that.

Short and sweet, that one, 2:25. Jimi Hendrix and Little Wing. I'm going to play that especially for our good friends Terry and Roslyn, who came down to Cambridge with us, and grandson Connor. He likes that one. So all the best to you. Thank you very much for the kind words. Very kind words indeed. I hope you're well. It's not too hot up there. It's usually raining 9 months of the year up there. Not today, though. John Lennon, wonderful Stand By Me.

Everything that song. John Lennon and Stand By Me, Benny King song, of course. He does it so well. Daryl, thanks very much for the original picture that he's sort of AI'd it from. Yeah, clever girl, eh? Yeah, I've got a bigger beard in the original one. I was growing a beard and I got so far and then shaved it off. So thank you very much indeed for that. I'm gonna print that off and frame it, I think. It's clever what you can do, isn't it? Oh, I can't, but it's clever what some kids can do with AI and all that sort of stuff. Scary, isn't it? Make me look young again, eh? Steve Bowler in Bury St Edmunds, just about to set off to Lavenham for today's matinee in the wonderful Carnatica. Shame he can't be there. Yeah, it's because I'm here. Show is sounding great today, loving the Cambridge Rock Show Roundup, especially that Grey Fox Conspiracy track, a new one on me. Yeah, I'm going to play another one in a little while. They were a great band. Have a great day. And once again, happy anniversary to you and to Radio Caroline. Of course, it's our birthday as well. Well, not a birthday, anniversary of them trying to get rid of us. What a-

0: Yeah, we know it sounds like Love Unkind. Love's Unkind. But it's not. It's Texas. Mr. Hayes.
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4: Hello up there and good evening, dear friends, ladies and gentlemen, bozos and bozoettes, and all the newcomers tonight. Welcome to a Fireside Chat for August 13th, 2026. My name is DJ Tweeny, a.k.a. Kurt Erickson from Austin, Texas, and I'll be spinning the bits for you for the next couple of hours. This evening, Cat's got another new collage for us. He's calling this one Gypsy Doctor. Then to get us to the top of the hour, we'll hear cuts from Firesign's NPR broadcast release, All Things Firesign. In the second hour, we'll have the preview episode for the Fools in Space broadcast release, and then we'll finish up the show with more cuts from All Things Firesign. Okay, here's Cat's introduction to his new collage, Gypsy Doctor.
5: I was recently drawn to the Allman Brothers tune Melissa and noticed its main character was named Gypsy. That inspired this collage. Melissa, Bozos, Phil Austin's It Had Been Night from the Duke of Madness Motors Collection, Dylan's Went to See the Gypsy, Osmond's Radio Screen Test, Eat or Be Eaten, Nick Danger Perfume, The Dead, 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

0: I was sitting on the diesel engine. My back was warm from the diesel engine. My back was warm from the locomotive. I was the keeper of the locomotive. It was dawn. It was dawning. I was yawning. It was an all-night job. It was an all-night job in the train yards. It was by the highway. It was over by the highway. It was over by the Highway 99. It was underneath the sign that said Highway 99. It was underneath the Highway 99 sign. Anyway, the sun came up. The sun was coming up. It was getting higher in the sky. The sky was turning golden. It was the golden sky. It was the pearl sky. It was our father, the sun. It was the golden sky. It was his pearl sky. Now those birds, they flew through the dawn. It was like fish leaping in the high country. It was like trout going about their business in the morning. It was like rainbow trout leaping in the morning. It was rainbow trout leaping through the dawn. It was the scales of our brother the fish. He came leaping through the dawn. He had come back to us safe. He had been away from us. He had come back to us. He had come back to us to make us happy. It was happy. It was like birds flying in the dawn. I was sitting on the locomotive. I had my feet and my boots hooked in the guardrail. I was a young man that morning. I was taking the locomotive to its shed. It had been night. It had been a short run. It had been a short run from Kalinga. It had been a short run from Chowchilla. It had been a short run from Tulare. It had been a short run from Dinuba. It was making me happy. I have been remembering it ever since. I have been trying to say it ever since. Now I have said it again. Now I am finished.
1: No one knows the gypsy's name.
2: I read Gypsy Doctor.

0: staying in a big hotel.
1: Good evening. This is the Angst Hotel. Indeed, I do. It's a lovely one on the second floor with a view of the view. I've been living there since I retired. Oh, yes, of course. It's a lovely basement suite with a dog. Nor do I. That's why I keep it in the basement. It does when the upstairs tenant is bathing, yes. Comes right through the floor. Naturally, the Edgar Allan Poe wing is entirely empty. We could wall you up in the Amontillado Annex. Very private. Oh, right, right. Tell me, do you like sports? How very fortunate. We have an Olympic-sized pool. Well, well, well, we have an Olympic-sized tennis court as well. It's right there in the swimming pool. But there's nowhere else to stay, anywhere near here, so you'd be missing the festival. When you get here, the natives need a stranger to initiate into their secret ritual society. Nothing to it. Unless, of course, the volcano spirits need appeasing. But that's not likely. Our last guest seems to have done the trick for this year. Superb! Our Canadian chef does surprising things with bananas. And our menu is printed in three languages. Well, I don't know. I can't read any of them. I simply order the specialty of the day. Today it's dog. Yes, but as I told you, I don't like dogs, so I'll just order a pizza. I'll probably order it to hold the anchovies. I'll probably order it out of my sight. I really hate a pizza that won't take orders. You're very welcome. Do send me your name, and for being such a good sport, I'll send you a free gift. Goodbye. Oh, thank you very, very much. You were terrific. And now, remember, do call us because we don't know where to call you. Now, back to Doc and Rennie and the squeal of Habeas the Pig in the Temple of the Thousand-Headed Man.

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1: In today's episode, we are diving headfirst into the lap of luxury right here in the heart of the Las Vegas Strip. We are talking about a resort that redefines sophistication in Las Vegas. 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
2: 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He's singing opera, that's right. 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
3: 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It's just like the 60s. You can't understand a word Bob is singing, and that's when he's at his best.
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5: I didn't hear him enter, but my nostrils flared at the smell of his perfume. Pyramid patchouli. There was only one joker in L.A. sensitive enough to wear that scent, and I had to find out who he was.
6: Good afternoon, Mr. Danger. I'm Rocky Rococo.
5: Thanks, Half Pint. You just saved me a lot of investigative work.
6: Maybe yes, maybe no.
7: No, I love those cowboys.

0: The Grateful Dead, live at the Aria.
1: Oh no. Oh, this is, they told me there was going to be a, it's, oh, my heart patters, it's Bob Dylan.
2: That's Bob Dylan, president of the brokerage firm, Dylan Reed.
1: Dylan Reed?
2: Yeah, which I just bought with my buddy Lou Reed.
1: Oh, really? So you're into finance.
2: That's right. I mean, I don't take like a lot of charts and papers out, you know, and like spread them around on the floor, you know, try to figure out the Elliott wave or anything like that. I figure the market is out there before I come along. I just kind of pick up on the trend, you know, and put it down. It's sort of like that, you know.
1: I can hardly speak. I'm so surprised. Have you got a song for us about it?
2: Yeah, I do. You know, and I also would like to say to people out there, if you're thinking about estate planning, we got a new estate planning expert coming in, Mr. Jerry Garcia.
1: Well, then you'll be grateful when you're dead,
2: right? That's right.

0: about Harry Reid? I thought Harry Reid was a really smart guy, and he has been a very powerful majority leader. But did you see the fact that he came out, what, day before yesterday saying, end prostitution in Nevada? Now, I agree. I think, you know, I'm not fond of prostitution. I don't think it should be criminalized. But he wants to criminalize it because he said it's bad for the image of the state, and it keeps respectable business out of Nevada. Business to do what? The places like Afghanistan.
1: Yeah.
0: All there is deserts and slot machines and whorehouses. It's all they got. And military bases.
1: Lots and lots of military bases.
0: And lots of whores and lots of slot machines.
1: There's got to be a state. I mean, geez, there has to be a state where it's all legal.
0: Well, that's...
1: You know, and that's Nevada. I mean, what?
0: People
1: what
0: are
1: has
0: not,
1: he got without it?
0: But people aren't going to take a plane from like Tampa to get laid legally in Nevada. Or maybe they do. Maybe they do. Maybe lots of people do.
1: Yeah, well, but you can go and you know, I mean, now you can gamble any place.
0: That's
1: so
0: true. But you can't get laid legally every place.
1: Not every place.
0: No, you can't.
1: Not every place.
0: Where? Except Nevada.
1: What a ghastly idea. Out in the desert as some...
0: To the Bunny Mustang Ranch.
1: You're that desperate, you know.
0: Oh, it's so sad.
1: Yeah, yeah. Really so he, sad. But that's Harry's big move for his state, huh?
0: Well, when I was walking, I did a gig in, it was many years ago, it was about 5 or 6 years ago, I did a gig in Las Vegas, and I'm walking down the strip, and this guy's saying, two girls, $100. And I said, I turned to him, and I looked at him, nobody makes eye contact with these guys, you know. I said, what's the other girl for? Does she take notes? And the guy looks at me for a second, blinks, and says, two girls, $100. I mean, that's just so degrading.
1: Take notes. That's an interesting idea.
0: Yeah, I don't
1: know. It's maybe the other girl is studying for her, you know, sociology.
0: They're all studying, you know, to go to college. I'm not a whore. I'm not on the pole. I'm just earning enough money to go to business school so I can open another Bunny Mustang Ranch somewhere and know what I'm doing.
1: Yeah, get that MBA. Yeah. Get that MBA.
0: I don't know. It's really hard to tell what the hell is going on, Dave.

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1: Can I get Duluth on it?
0: Duluth, Mago. You can get Tierra del Fuego.

0: Yeah, look at this. This is in a female handwriting on a blue envelope. Slightly perfumed.
1: Yeah.
0: David Osman, Firesign Theater, KPBC, Pasadena, California. It's from someone called
1: Gypsy, baby.
2: Gypsy. Oh, hey there. How about this?
3: You gonna read it on the air?
4: You gotta open it up now.
0: Come on, Davey, open it up.
2: Actually, Gypsy promised to give me a present the last day of the fair, and I had to leave a little early to make this show.
5: Yes, yes.
6: Gypsy is waiting now for David's positive or negative response to know if she's got an on or off connection for the date service, right?
7: Why is the word Gypsy controversial? The word Gypsy was not chosen by Roma people. It is a name given by majority population. It comes from historical misunderstanding. When Roma people arriving in Europe were believed to come from Egypt, the word in itself comes from Egyptian.
8: Land of the Pharaohs. Land of the Pharaohs. That sounds great.
9: All right, here we are in the land of the Pharaohs.
10: Oh, no!
9: Well, we'll need to talk with the natives. Does anyone here know a little Egyptian?
11: Bill, come on. You're good at languages.
10: Yes, indeed. Every, a little Egyptian? Yes. Yes, everybody knows I'm mad. Served my every need. Did a grand job on my ankles, too.
12: Now, hold it right there.
9: Glad to. Now, I think I'll hold it over here.
11: Oh, boy, it's nice out, isn't
10: yes,
11: it?
10: Yes, I think you ought to leave it out.
12: Hey, look, fellas, fun's fun. Okay, but look, I gotta find a place to stay. It's gonna be night soon. I'm tired.
10: What's the matter with that dude?
12: I'm lost, and I want to go to bed.
10: Oh, my bony boy. In the Estonian mountains, we used to go to sleep leaning up against a windfall. I was but a mere prat then. I'll never forget the time a snake slithered into my wife. I wasn't but knee-high to a married grasshopper
12: No, look, that's all very interesting, but the
10: again.
12: Sun is going down.
10: Oh, no, you're all confused. The horizon is moving up.
12: Hey, listen, come on, you guys, help me, please.
9: I know. Let's stand him on his head.
10: Here you go.
12: Hey, put me down.
10: Relax. Easy, boy.
9: Ah, you see? Now it's morning.
10: Oh,
11: he's no fun. He fell right over.
12: Hey, won't somebody please help me?
10: Easy, my lad. At times of dexterity like this, my wee native compendium, Mohammed, used to pray to the divinities, his little brown froggy body a-quiver at my loins, chanting a stream of ancient Egyptian holograms.
12: What?
10: Diaphragm.
12: No.
10: I used to date
12: hieroglyphs, that's it. Do you remember any? Will they help? Anything
10: yes,
12: at all?
10: Of course. Let's see. It was a jackal-headed woman with her eyes kimbo. A king sitting sideways on his throne. A drip with gold, chipped nose uplifted. Thusly. All engraven on a pyramid of massy size, with the body of a lion, paws that refreshes, a tale told by an idiot, and the head of a fox.
12: The pyramid is opening.
9: Which one?
11: The one with the ever-widening hole in it.
12: I'm saved! I'm going in!
9: No, don't do that, son! It's dark and dirty in there!
12: Oh, but Mom!
9: It's full of bees and spiders! You might poke your eye out when your father comes home!
12: I'm going in, Mom! There's a vacancy!
7: Over time, the term became associated with stereotypes and discrimination. And that's the reason why Roma people today see it as problematic. And because of this, some institutions like Council of Europe stopped using this term in official context from 2005. But it's important to say that in some context, some individuals, some communities do identify as Gypsy. And that should be respected. But at the same time, in many countries, this term is widely perceived as offensive and stereotypical.
13: How did it all come about, Craig?
14: Well, for a long time we've been looking for live gypsies. We know that gypsies have prophetic instructions just like we do. In fact, all traditional people do as far as we know. But we weren't able to find any. Recently in San Francisco, we talked with an old lady and asked her if the gypsies of San Francisco were preparing to get out of town and get back to their wild, free life that belongs to them. And she said, no, We've gotten here now. We've become fat and lazy. We'll die here with the corrupt ones, the white people.
1: I'm stuffed prawn.
3: And I'm the little gimmick in his pocket, but Malmsey. And together we're...
1: The Grassroots Gourmet. We dined yesterday at Ye Pewter Tooth in Vicks Rub, Virginia. Billed as an authentic Revolutionary War restaurant, so I hope you wouldn't have to bite the bullet.
3: Hee hee. It's housed in the former residence of Patriot Morris Sugar, who joked just before he was hung by the Brits, I regret I have but one lump to take for my country.
1: The feast begins with the maitre d' trotting past your table yelling, "The hors d'oeuvres are coming! The hors d'oeuvres are coming!" Followed by a ragged-looking waiter covered in macaroni and bearing a Revereware pewter platter overflowing with an old English horse meat peppered with melon balls and shot through with muscatel.
3: I then ordered the Ben Franklin kebab, kite tails, French tomatoes, and Philadelphia mince skewered on a lightning rod and flash-fried in a rain. Storm.
1: Yum. I chose the melting pot pie. Scandinavian fish heads surrounded by new Irish potatoes and pasty English goose flesh served with no upper crust in a Native American shell ground from the flour of our former utes.
3: For dessert, George Washington's favorite thin gray gruel topped with cherry pits and seedless hemp seeds.
1: Yes, Washington ate here. This is stuff.
3: And but.
1: The grassroots gourmet. Ooh, another uprising.
14: And she says, "I remember the wild free days when the earth was clean and the air was beautiful." But she says, "I'll never see it again." I said, "How about those people in Los Angeles? Do you know any gypsies down there that are alive, that are looking towards the future and preparing for the future?" And she said, "There may be some, but I don't know of any. We've just become fat and lazy, that's all." Well, it was on Halloween Day, and I had a feeling something significant would happen on Halloween, because it has in the past 2 years. Something significant has happened on Halloween as far as the Indian situation is concerned here.
5: This is Phil Proctor.
15: Hi, this is Peter Bergman.
5: And we're out here on the streets of Hollywood to talk to you a little bit about Halloween in Hollywood.
15: I don't know, Phil, if the folks out there on the great American continent realize that here in Hollywood, it's Halloween every day, but this day, or this week, is Halloween week, and it really means a lot.
5: Well, I think they do understand that, since the first name of Hollywood is Halloween.
15: Well, we're here at the corner of Faux and Naive, right out in front of the Hollywood Halloween costume shop. We're going to go in and take a look.
5: Pete, but wasn't this the unisex yogurt parlor just a couple of days?
15: Yesterday. Now it's a mini mall. Now, day before that, Phil, wasn't it Tasty Thai Nail?
5: Yeah, I think so.
15: The only nails you could
5: bite and really kind of enjoy. Well, let's go inside.
15: My favorite fashion
5: Halloween's going to be like.
15: Favorite fast food. Okay, let's go inside.
5: You know, a lot of people in Hollywood actually wear normal clothes on Halloween because they're in costume most of the time.
15: It's the only way they can stand out.
5: Oh, look at this, right?
15: What costume is this?
5: Well, already you can see the influence of Saddam Hussein. Excuse me, ma'am. Can I just look at this? The gas masks.
15: Ooh, well, that's a practical costume, because if you're in the Near East, you know, wearing that, not only are you in costume and ready to trick or treat, so to speak, but if he trick or treats us with the chemical weapons, it could save your life.
5: And look at this. They've got a little skull inside here. Isn't that
15: something?
5: Terrible.
15: That's right. And the Saddam Hussein costume on the wall there, I recognize that was the Arafat costume last year that was so popular, and all they did was shave the beard.
5: They shaved the beard off that mask. That's amazing. There are some camouflage costumes around here somewhere, too, but I can't
15: find them.
5: See them.
15: It says camouflage. Mm-hmm.
5: And look at this. There's a Steve Martin mask. Helmet on his head.
15: Yeah, and it's got a plug in his mouth. It says, this is in honor of the fact that when he went to Saudi Arabia, he couldn't
5: tell any jokes. So this is not. Look at this. This is looks like a Bob Hope mask.
15: Well, look what they've done.
5: Sprayed the hair part white
15: and
5: here.
15: And pulled the wrinkles out of the face.
5: Unbelievable.
15: Isn't that something? Now, here is your typical SNL costume on the wall here.
5: Yeah, oh, yeah.
15: You know what I mean?
5: It's a very nice suit and very expensive looking.
15: Very expensive. Mm. And you order it up and somebody else pays the bill.
5: That's very nice.
15: That's very nice.
5: Over here, there is the face of communism. Look at that.
15: Wow.
5: And let's see, you take that off.
15: And what do you see?
5: It's a mirror. I see myself.
15: Oh, my. And look, it comes with a little manual, How to Be a Consumer. You get to learn
5: a big manual.
15: It's actually big, yeah.
5: Oh, I see. It's a manual that actually tells you for money how you can get information on how to be a consumer. Well, that's good.
15: In Romanian, Czechoslovakian, Yugoslavian, you can learn to say, let's take lunch and call my machine.
5: Call my machine, but they don't have any yet. Look at over here in the. This is a. You might want to go in one of these things because you have a political kind of bent,
15: yeah.
5: If you forgive the expression, but you still might be able to get in some of these pants. The Congressional Democrat costume there.
15: That comes with a watering can, Phil. Uh-huh. That's for soaking the rich.
5: Oh, I guess that explains that gold lame wetsuit hanging next to it with the dollar signs on it.
15: Well, that's for the rich to prepare for being soaked.
5: And here
15: there's the Congressional Republican outfit. Might be good for you. You come from a conservative bent.
5: Looks like a big Maine lobster.
15: Yeah, what are those pincers for? Those pincer hands.
5: Pinching the poor, I guess.
15: Squeezing the poor.
5: Oh, that's it.
15: That's real good. Well, and here's the George Bush suit that comes right next to it, and it's padded, I notice. That protects you when you flip-flop.
5: Flip-flop. Now, this is interesting. If I can get this down and hold it up, this is the, it says here it's the Exxon suit.
15: Ooh, it's slippery.
5: Real slick.
15: Ooh, that's a slick
5: And look
15: suit.
5: Here, with it comes.
15: That's a herringbone suit with real herringbones.
5: Mm-hmm, and a duck in a bucket
15: right
5: there.
15: Just light it. You got yourself
5: real,
15: a tasty, crispy
5: real
15: lunch.
5: Neat.
15: Oh, this is right. Here's the Ollie North. Oh, this is old, man. This is an old costume. Ollie North costume.
5: That's olive drab suit.
15: It's got padded front for accepting the spears.
5: Oh, look at the rental on this thing. $25,000 a night.
15: I wouldn't expect any less.
5: I don't want that.
15: I asked the guy, by the way, last year, still, for the Ronald Reagan costume. He said he'd go get it.
5: Yeah.
15: Forgot all about it. I asked him. He didn't remember me. Didn't remember me asking for
5: it. Oh, it's sad,
15: it's really
5: isn't it?
15: Really something. Well, Phil, what are you going to go dressed as this Halloween?
5: Well, I'm actually going to strap myself to my girlfriend's body and go as a living shield.
15: Very interesting.
5: Mm-hmm. How about you?
15: Well, I'm going to go as a codependent.
5: Yeah, what's that like?
15: Well, I won't be there because my wife can't make it.
14: Got this phone message. A gypsy was receiving automatic writing. He didn't like it. He didn't understand it. It pertained to Indians, about which he knew nothing. And he wanted me to come and talk with him about it. So he read me the poem. And it tied in with things that had been happening within the past 3 days or 4 days. And tied in so closely that it really excited me. It really encouraged me to go ahead and do things that had been started and left kind of shelved temporarily. So I found a live gypsy. He lamented over the fact that his people were becoming fat and lazy, that they're even turning into Christians. And he says, the Christianity they're turning to isn't a traditional Christianity, something that has power or roots. He says they're becoming holy rollers. He says, I know of only one other gypsy besides myself that still looks to the traditions. He said, there may be others, but he said, I only know of the two of us. So at least he found a live one. That's been years. We've been looking for years, you know.
16: Well, you not only got a live one, you got one that was chosen to translate or to, in a sense, work as the medium for a very important message. What did the message mean to you? What do you think was the basis of it? Who do you think gave it and why? You know, what's the whole paraphernalia behind it?
14: Well, judging from the information the gypsy got, which corroborated information I'd received, the same night that the gypsy received it. Now, I was several hundred miles from Los Angeles at the time, and I was awakened at 2:00 in the morning with a whole bunch of very enthusiastic type thoughts. But I'd been wakened by the spirit before at 2:00 in the morning, and I'd written down the things that I thought were significant, but by dawn's early light, they looked pretty impractical. So after he had me hopped up there for about an hour, telling me things about where communities should be established and how to start and so forth, I said, please go away and leave me alone. This all sounds great here in the middle of the night, but I know that from past experience, when it becomes daylight again, it's not going to look too practical. So please go away and leave me alone. So he did. He left me just about 3:00. I went to sleep, and at 3:00 he came down here and woke the gypsy up and started writing through him, turning out in greater detail the things he'd been telling me up at the base of this mansion.
17: I have received no answer.
16: Right.
14: Now, like I say, the gypsy had no experience with Indians at all, and yet the symbology there, this black and white feather, for instance, that was one of the most popular icons or symbols of the ghost dance.
18: Come on, Louis, let's rant!
19: Oh, delighted, Ronnie. I do a colorful Afghani bondage dance. The beggars crawl, Sumatran kick, duck.
20: They make a nice couple, don't they?
19: She sets him up, he knocks her down.
14: And as I walked in the door, he says, "What does a black and white feather falling into the night mean?" And I said, "I don't know, but to me it means that the ghost dance has gone into eclipse. It's gone into darkness. It's not active." And so then we read the poem and found out that it not only fell into the night, but it's now falling out of the night. And that this would be a literal symbol, the black and white feather, this magpie feather falling out of the night. And we've had a couple of them since then. They just fall. You'd be walking along and there'd be this black and white feather drop down in front of you.
17: Got anything to drink? Anything at all?
19: And why is it that you're drinking, Timmy, me boy?
17: Because it's bad for my hullabaloosins. I get a chance to see things in real black and white. I despise electric pink.
16: And now you know what it means, baby, when you walk down the street and get a black and white feather on the street. Oh, Lord, the time has come.
14: The ghost dance people are going to be coming back.
16: The ghost dance, which in very bad paraphrase is the dance that sprang up because of Wovoka, was it not?
14: Yes.
16: And Wovoka was a great Indian, American Indian mystic, religious leader, inspired man. What was he and what did he do and how did it end?
14: He's not just a mystic and a meditator, not just an inspired man, but he was also a miracle worker. A man by the name of Paul Bailey wrote a book about Wovoka in which he makes fun of the miracles there because he didn't understand them. But the people who experienced these miracles up near Shores, Nevada, people who knew Wovoka, people whose lives had been saved by the power that backed up or worked with Wovoka, they know better. So they're pretty upset about Paul Bailey's book. I'm pretty upset about Paul Bailey's book, too, because I'm convinced that Wovoka was a genuine prophet in our time. And the message he gave, he was out of the body for several days, by the way, before he came back with his message for these times, that is to say, about 1890 onward. The message he gave was also accompanied with the prophecy that Indians from all over would come to hear this message. And it turned out to be true, because in those days, in spite of the wars with Uncle Sam, most of us still had free passage on railways. Railway right-of-ways had been put through Indian territories with the understanding that Indians could ride for free on railroads.
19: Who?
10: You, the little guy.
20: And across him all we flung one shining steel rail.
14: And so this was taken advantage of, and Indians did come from all over. Some people misinterpreted the instructions and the prophecies that Wovoka gave them. Others understood. Some were impatient and thought it was happening right away, that the great seas of mud and the other signs that would destroy this Mammonist or Babylonian so-called civilization that were supposed to come in the spring were to be the next spring, 1891 or thereabouts. But of course it didn't mean that. It meant the spring of the new era, the new day, the new
16: dawn. Coming upon us.
14: Which is here now, yeah, it's coming. I mean, it's here. In embryo.
16: The hill next to us fell apart a couple of days ago. That's because it was built by the deputy chief of police, but aside from that, it's still fundamentally a sign.
14: Yeah, the foundations are crumbling, that's true.
21: But the ghost dance reached its end in the massacre at Wounded Knee.
14: Oh, no. No. Ghost dances are still going on, and people still remember. It isn't talked about openly. Hasn't been. It's not coming out more into the open.
10: Hey, how much is that necklace you're wearing?
22: Do you know how to do the war dance?
19: Hold it. Smile.
22: Isn't it amazing how they survive on this stinking desert?
23: You got any scalps?
19: Hey, let me get a shot of you and your squaw.
24: Hey, let's see the war dance.
23: Let's see the dance.
24: Let's see the dance.
23: Dance.
24: Dance.
23: Dance.
24: Dance.
23: Dance.
24: Dance. Dance.
23: Dance.
24: Dance.
23: Dance.
24: Okay, folks. Fun's over.
14: And this wave of dark people rising up. The context in which it's used leads me to believe that the people of Oklahoma will be coming alive again. Because most of those people there are displaced people, and I'm speaking now of Indian people. People who have pretty well forgotten their traditions because they're not on their own homelands, and they therefore do not have the visible symbols to identify with and remember their prophetic instructions with. But things are happening in Oklahoma now, and it looks to me like they will revive, and there's a great day coming.
16: Well, one of the things that runs through this spirit poem is the connection between those of feather and those of bead.
0: Right.
16: Right.
0: Yeah. I was pretty upset about the hippie movement. We all know that life progresses actively, then there's a little period of sleep or rest, and then it takes another step. And from the beatnik movement, there's a little resting period, then it built up in the hippie movement, and the resting period came, and I didn't like to see that. I wanted to make a bigger step that time. But the resting period seems to be here. I was concerned as to what we might be able to do to prepare for the next period of activity. Was it really going to die? No. But what could we do to help out? Well, this poem mentions hippies, too, as I see it, and ties it in even more closely with the traditional Indian movement here, which makes me happy, because we're all in this thing together.
2: Hey, man, don't let them bring you down now. There's a lot of young people in this country just like myself who really know where the Indians at. And don't worry, soon we're all going to be out here on the reservation, living like Indians and dressing like Indians and doing all the simple, beautiful things that you Indians do. You got any peyote?
0: And I like to have this gypsy coming in on the scene and confirming the thoughts that I was hoping for and encouraging us along that line. I'm going to be awful glad when the gypsies become active with us because those people really got power.
16: Well, one of the things that's been happening amongst the hip community is that they've been, in a sense, leaving the city, not in great numbers, because as the poem says, this is not going to happen to everybody that comes down from Laurel Canyon to do it. It's going to happen only to a small number of people who suddenly see that the time is coming, and they gather together. Many padded feet will fall into the night. Those who are weak shall join together and move into the east. A leader shall be found amongst the two, a man of 30 sons. So many of these things are so specific, and you find that amongst many hip, the gathering together and the making of survival communities. Drop City in Trinidad, Colorado, the places up in Big Sur, other places that you've never even heard of because they don't go around publicizing themselves in the underground press.
0: That's right.
16: Have you visited any of these communes or villages or whatever they might be?
0: No, the way hasn't opened yet. I have visited and even worked with communes that were in existence before the beats got started up on North Beach. But I haven't really visited any of these hippie communes. I've talked with delegates or representatives from them, people who've lived in them. I've had invitations, fortunately, for which I'm thankful to visit them, but the time hasn't seemed ripe yet. Perhaps someday I'll have a message to take to them, and then I'll have justification for going.
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6: And our president, a man not easily fooled by his key advisors, warns of untold thousands of trained killers lurking out there, hot-footing around the globe, threatening the American stranglehold on world wrestling and our cherished cable culture, thereby depressing the world market for plastic stuff from the evil empire of China. Well, this is Bill Untermutter speaking for all the nice news folks here at CNN No Evil. And for those of you just reading my lips on the treadmill, try to follow this. Taliban wacky man, Alabam Dar Es Tower Salam, on the lam in back Pakistan. All right, so long for me. Good night and good news all over the globe.
8: I'm Stuffed Prawn.
25: And I'm the little gimmick in his pocket, but Momsy. And together we're...
8: The Grassroots Gourmet. We dined yesterday at Ye Pewter Tooth in Vicks Rub, Virginia. Billed as an authentic Revolutionary War restaurant, so I hope you wouldn't have to bite the bullet.
25: Hee-hee. It's housed in the former residence of Patriot Morris Sugar, who joked just before he was hung by the Brits, I regret I have but one lump to take for my country.
1: The feast begins with the maitre d' trotting past your table yelling, the hors d'oeuvres are coming, the hors d'oeuvres are coming, followed by a ragged-looking waiter covered in macaroni and bearing a Revereware pewter platter overflowing with an old English horse meat peppered with melon balls and shot through with muscatel.
25: I then ordered the Ben Franklin kebab, kite tails, French tomatoes, and Philadelphia mince skewered on a lightning rod and flash-fried in a rain storm.
1: Yum. I chose the melting pot pie. Scandinavian fish heads surrounded by new Irish potatoes and pasty English goose flesh, served with no upper crust in a Native American shell ground from the flour of our former utes.
25: For dessert, George Washington's favorite thin gray gruel topped with cherry pits and seedless hemp seeds.
1: Yes, Washington ate here. This is stuff.
25: And but...
1: The grassroots gourmet. Ooh, another uprising.
3: It's 4th of July. There's a crisis in midterm America. While the specter of skeletal terror grins at us from every lamppost, an old figure, very well loved, historic even, has reappeared, thrown his hat into the ring for a key House seat. In fact, he threw his head into the ring as well, the eyes bugging out as if on springs. Yes, the Duck, Daffy Duck, big star of an age long past, when thousands of women in Burbank drew repetitive pictures of him exploding instead of however it is they do things nowadays. He's running, running for his political life. Do you think he can succeed, I ask you, Tony Wallaby?
7: Well, Mick, according to last week's box office grosses, we Americans would rather have an Austrian with gigantic pecs rather than a cartoon duck starring for us in the Senate. And I say, good on
9: to
7: them.
9: Wait a minute. Just because this canard isn't Austrian doesn't mean he isn't human. A duck has a heart, a gizzard, tasty legs.
11: Eat it, Alarange, Eleanor. A duck, a cartoon duck, isn't human. That eliminates the human factor, and that's to his advantage, and I think he's got a real chance.
7: That's right.
3: Wrong. All of you are wrong. The answer is he hasn't got a chance in hell. If he were a real duck, not a lot of drawings of a duck going by real fast, he might have a chance, politics being what they are. Next topic. Hold down in a handbasket. Top government officials in Washington will not leave their beds after the FBI announced that terrorists were said to be targeting, get this, anyone with over $1 million wearing a suit. What? Dick Cheney, undisclosed, laying low, the president himself said to live in his jammies. Query for all of you, can a government function effectively from bed, I ask you, Eleanor?
9: Well, Mick, I think this is just ridiculous. Mm-hmm. W would do a better job walking in his sleep. It's when he's awake that we've got a problem. Now, I don't care how much soft money he's got in his mattress.
11: Come on, I do all my best work in bed.
7: That's not what your old lady told me.
11: Tony.
7: Yeah?
11: Get a wife.
3: Eleanor is right.
9: All right. Hmm?
3: What? Right, a sleeping bush gathers no moss. Big Finish group, patriotism, where are we? Scale of 1 to 10, 1 being Osama bin Laden and 10 being, say, The Rock. Andy.
11: 2, Eminem.
3: Stupid. Eleanor.
9: 5, Martha Stewart.
3: Ridiculous. Tony.
7: I'm going for a birdie with an 8, Tiger Woods.
3: You're in the rough on that one, Tony. You're all wrong. The answer is 11, Bill Maher, super patriot. That's it. Bye. Bye. Eleanor, you're driving me home.
12: All right, great. Okay, now next. Here at the Capitol Club, Beat Street Jack reading his latest poem, Famous Accountant School. 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
5: Dips Hotline, this is Anthrax, Ashcroft.
15: Mr. Ashcroft, I'd like to report some suspicious activity.
5: Are you a loyal American trucker, letter carrier, train conductor, ship captain, utility employee, or other?
15: Sir, I'm a loyal American meter reader other out here on Crystal Meth Road in Elmertown, and I'm getting a big surge of power in a residence out here.
5: Good tip. If it's an indoor pot factory, we can take it out with a weed-seeking Rocky Max 2, but it could be Men of the Desert persuasion.
15: Who?
5: Arab, son, pumping up the heat to simulate their homeland conditions. Look, tipster, can you take somebody into custody or something?
15: No, sir. I just read the numbers going around the little windows and
5: That's more than they'll let me do. Listen, this conversation is strictly Orange Alert Sub Rosa, and I'm not even talking to you, right?
15: Anything you say.
5: I didn't say anything.
15: Right.
5: Now get inside and see if they'll offer you one of those little cups of sweet coffee.
15: Sir, I don't drink coffee.
5: Then would you wave, please?
15: Huh?
5: Look up and wave.
15: Okay.
5: Say cheese. Got it. Now, you'd better leave the area, tipster, so as not to incite any collateral damage. The Immigration Ranger Squat Squad is only minutes away.
15: Sir, can I get a copy of my picture?
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18: Squirt fish and the elephants filled with bendable dogs.
11: Oh, just stack them next to the guardian angel pants.
18: Oh, where's that?
11: Oh, under the gangster hatch and inflatable saxophones.
18: Come on.
11: Oh, afternoon.
20: Howdy, Mutt.
21: Hi, Smut.
18: Hi, fellas.
11: Yeah.
20: Now, me and Elmer here, we're going on a camping trip.
21: Uh-huh. Yeah, but we'll need to kill some things while we're out there.
5: Are we talking fish or fowl?
20: And terrorists.
21: Whoever comes along.
20: Yeah, we're going for a balanced diet.
5: Well, see. Take a gander here at these Texas Rag Roboduck and Goose Floats with optional decoy hearts and quiver magnets.
11: Yeah, they add ripples to your spread now, you know.
20: You know, I was actually hoping for them terrorists. You'd still have some of those smart sticks, Goose News Magnums, crap duster decoys.
21: With a solid brass snap, swivels, and the galvanized gang rings gets them every time.
5: Yeah, I know. Sold out last week.
21: Goose pimples.
11: Now, boys, this might work. We got final approach decoys designed to match the floating coffin laydown blinds that we sold you last season.
5: Yeah.
20: Well, I blew a hole in the floating coffin.
21: It's at the bottom of Dead Man's Pond.
5: Then you can settle into this spacious bulletproof shell of this man-sized goose chair here.
20: Wow, there you go.
11: Both a decoy and a blind.
21: Just like the government.
5: And it comes with an optional snow skirt.
20: Just like the government.
21: We'll take two.
11: Yeah. Okay, and with two, you get this automatic big guy Widowmaker Deluxe duck walker with rubber fingers. Look at this.
20: Well, thanks a lot, Mutt and Smut.
21: Just put it in on our bill. Quack, quack, and get it out.
11: Yeah. Lock the load, boys.
5: Don't forget to aim.
11: Oh, my. Don't you just love the summer, Mike?
5: Yeah, hunting for a bargain.
26: All right, ladies and gentlemen of the press. Today we're going to address two of your criticisms of the administration. Secrecy on missile defense and support for the arts. Let's kick it off by welcoming poet Beat Street Jack.
27: Yeah. Thank you, General. Any questions? Well, I'm still sober.
28: Barney Brown, New York Times, sir.
27: Yeah.
28: Suddenly, when the Star Wars program has come under increased scrutiny, the administration decides to wrap everything in a cloak of secrecy. Mm. How come?
27: Well, let me answer that in the form of a Buddhist haiku, slightly modified. Rocket soars to meet its mark. Be still. Experts are at work.
26: Oh, thank you. That was beautiful and right on target, Jack. Please direct your next question to the acclaimed insane action painter, Billy Flanagan.
29: Go ahead, boys. Hit me.
30: Jordan Crossing, Miami Herald. The administration is claiming that releasing missile test results will advantage terrorists. So, what do we do?
29: You do what I did. You start with a blank canvas, see? For

0: wife. Now, please direct your final inquiry to an artist for whom there are no words, mime Shelley Smith. She'll answer your questions as a charade, and I'll translate for her.
1: Gabby Lopez, Los Angeles Times. Look, missile defense has been a colossal bust so far. What does the administration know that we don't, huh?
0: The answer is a four-word phrase. First word, Shelley is pointing at all of us. Come on now.
2: Reporters.
0: We is correct. We, first word. Second word, two syllables. Shelley's holding her hands as if she's praying.
1: Prayer.
0: No, not begging, not church.
3: Oh, Catholic.
0: No, no.
3: Believe.
0: Believe. Believe on the nose. Second word, believe. We believe. Fourth word, three syllables. First syllable sounds like she's acting afraid. No, come on.
3: Terror.
2: Scared.
3: Fear.
0: Fear. Sounds like fear. Fear.
3: Mirror. That's Russian for peace.
0: Everything I say means peace.
4: Broken mirrors?
0: We believe in spheres.
3: We believe in mirrors?
0: Not mirrors.
3: Miracles.
0: You got it. We believe in miracles. Oh. That's right. Thank you and good afternoon. Yeah.
5: And Scientists United to Make Anthrax and Polio, a group funded by the Department of Homeland Defense to think the unthinkable, announced today that DNA from Frankenstein's near-legendary monster has been recreated in an East Cleveland lab. Dr. Louise Plague, lab director, said, "We have no plans to clone monsters at this time, but we agree that America's continued superiority complex might someday depend on getting these genes out of the lab and into a uniform." This is Bill Undermutter for CNN No Evil News all over the globe. Coming up, Cometland opens in Hellmouth, California with a ride to the center of the earth and Martha Gluet's tribute from prison to the dying art of ashtray design.
0: America, hit the sunny side of Easy Street in the multitasking Pinata Transformer.
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12: Spaceships are smaller than string and living in your brain.
13: The worldwide conspiracy has discovered there is an even bigger conspiracy.
12: Yes.
13: Yes.
12: No.
13: Everything you know is wrong.
14: Hello and never goodbye, and don't look behind you, but it's me, Dr. Happy Harry Cox, and I'm with you again to look at the arcane wonders of our wonderful world. Do you remember a certain phrase from your past? Just a little thing, but it's stayed with you, hasn't it?
15: Shoes for industry, shoes for the dead.
16: Shoes for industry, shoes for the dead.
14: Shoes for industry, shoes for the dead. What could that mean? Well, I've got the story, up to date and everything. 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
17: The words shoes for industry, shoes for the dead were first uttered, so far as we know, by the Dutch surrealist plumber Anton Squeegee to describe his own shoes and, of course, his own death. Huh? But I think he knew more than he let on.
14: No kidding.
17: Oh, we are not allowed to kid. By the way, are you wearing shoes now?
14: Yes, of course.
17: Are they talking to each other?
14: I don't know. They're speaking Chinese. A Dutch surrealist? Had he stumbled onto something? Shoes stumbling? Ooh, there was beginning to be a connection. This was big. Shoes the unseen watchers. If it was true, what were we to do about it? Well, I asked law enforcement expert and retired General Curtis Goathart, "Sir, what are our options?"
18: Harry, mankind will just have to do what the military has always done with its shoes. Shine them back to the Stone Age.
14: Well, all very well, General, but most of us wear cloth shoes made by Koreans who sleep under their sewing machines. It's hard to shine a swoosh.
18: Son, faint heart never shined fair shoes, as we used to say back at Battalion HQ. By the way, Have you seen the chip they've inserted up my...
14: By the time I opened up my email...

0: cleaned the Diamondbacks out of my mailbox, the correspondence was overwhelming. From all over the world, the voices of fear.
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2: They stand there!
1: And they do not sleep!
0: They do not sleep. Could be a worldwide conspiracy of shoes, and you don't even know which one you put on first, because everything you know is wrong.
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4: 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Here's how they describe the series. 30 years after the Firesign Theater's historic Dear Friends broadcasts, XM Satellite Radio offered the quartet a chance to gather around the microphones once again for a monthly two-hour show in 2001 to 2002. Performed live on the satellite to an unknown but certainly small audience, Fools in Space combined newly written comedy sketches, new episodes of serial classics Nick Danger and Mark Time, and lots of riff-tacular open space for politics and news of the day, Firesign style.
8: Once upon a time, there were four fools. And they whirled over the whole world. And they whirled and they whirled, and their foolishness was broadcast live to places as small as Albuquerque and places as big as Raton, New Mexico. There were only four of these fools, but they sounded like 16, sometimes 24 fools, sometimes 36 fools. They multiplied themselves in ways they barely even knew. Because why? Because after all the years of being fools, they had achieved something. They had achieved science. They couldn't even spell satellite. Now suddenly they are satellite. And they're coming to you tonight, live and having fun. Sometimes they're known as the Firesign Theater, but we like to just think of them as kind of fools in space.
9: It takes a village to raise the dead. I'm Lord Eddie Beaverbrook, owner and chief insomniac at
10: Unconscious Village.
9: And it's the last day of our last day's sale. So read them the gospel slick.
11: Oh, I'm awake and feeling fine.
12: Yeah, me too. That was Unconscious Village, the first cut on Give Me Immortality or Give Me Death, which was indeed the first new record that the Firesign Theater made in our, you know, we're suffering a renaissance, and we started a whole new series of albums on Rhino. And that was the first one, and that's the first cut. So that's that the unkindest cut. That really means something.
13: And that put us, that Rhino record put us in the horn of a dilemma, because they required two more after that, and that meant that we had to complete yet another trilogy.
8: You know, the thing that really kills me, too, is the horrifying need to be creative, that they want us to be creative.
13: It's
8: and
13: just a backbreaker, isn't it?
8: The worst thing is trying to be funny.
12: Well, you see, they're requiring something of us that doesn't happen on the rest of Rhino, is that they expect us to remain alive also.
8: You're kidding. That is
13: part of the contract. Yeah.
12: When we're dead, when we're in a box, we get a special box.
13: We are Rhino's only live act, so far as I know, Most of the others are already in a box, and they sell them that way.
12: Oh, by the way, Horn of a Dilemma, that's a
13: what?
12: Rhino
13: I'm
12: pun.
13: Sorry,
12: I just got it.
13: Some recording.
9: Excuse me, sir.
13: What?
9: Do you mind if do you take questions during your radio show?
13: Yeah, we won't give them back, though.
9: That was humorous right there.
12: Yes,
9: that
12: it was.
9: Very,
12: it was.
9: Very funny.
12: And that was language humor. That was interactive language
13: but
12: humor.
13: But it's also serious. Just sign here.
9: Oh, okay.
13: Okay, and here.
9: And my wife.
13: And initial.
9: My wife. Yes.
13: There. And initial there.
9: Thank you.
13: And would you sign this check?
9: Is there? Okay.
13: Just the blank. Down in the corner where you sign
9: I'll do it. Here it is, and it's
13: okay. Now, what did you want
9: to
13: know?
9: I've forgotten what I wanted to know, but I'll think of something now.
13: Okay.
9: Is the Firesign Theater truly, from what I hear, advertised as? Is it true that they are America's only comedy group? Would you address that, please?
13: All right. I think it was actually oldest.
9: No, it was only.
12: It's only. There
9: used to be other. I mean, where are?
13: I see.
9: Where are the Marx Brothers?
12: Where is the Conception Corporation? Where is Cheech and Chong?
13: Yeah.
12: And they aren't even a group. That's
13: a
12: duo.
13: They're now Cheech and Chong. There's a kind of a separation between the two entities.
9: I think we're it.
12: Saturday Night Live has a group feeling, but it keeps shifting. You know, as they die.
9: Those people, they can't keep anything straight.
12: No, that's
9: right. And there's hundreds of them.
12: SCTV, they're just not there.
13: No, they're all in their own careers now. They own their own careers, or somebody owns them, and they're part of that.
12: Now, in jazz, which is what I think we're most like in a certain way, groups are the thing. I mean, jazz groups. Yeah, sure, these jazz groups have been around for years, but in comedy, group is like not a happening thing for most people.
14: Yeah, man, but you know, like in jazz. Jazz, man, if I can just add something to the backbeat.
12: Yeah.
14: In jazz, man, if you lose somebody, you can, like, you know, replace them, man.
15: Well, you know, man, the other thing, man, that's typical of, like, the Firesign Theater is, like, jazz, man, that's what they is not true, man, because, see, the Firesign Theater doesn't have any, like, what you'd call standards.
14: No, man. No.
15: I mean, you can't, like, man, improvise and be funny over and over again to, like, Moonlight in Vermont.
12: Yeah. Well, we tried, but it wasn't very funny. Remember
14: did
12: that
14: you guys
12: time
14: write
12: we
14: that, man?
12: We rewrote
14: that.
12: It.
15: Oh,
12: man.
15: Yeah, man. Moonlight in Vermont.
12: Another thing too, man, which is that, you know, as a Firesign Theater, we can't, like, do other people's classic material.
13: Not like Cheech and Chong,
12: and just, like, riff on it. And on the other hand, though, the good thing
13: we'd get ripped if we riffed.
12: The thing about Firesign Theater, though, is that we all keep the same microphone position. So if one of us does go, we can replace that person, and you know, you will notice that the mic positions have changed.
13: You're talking about like a clone, man. Bring on the clones.
12: Send in the clones.
13: Send in the clones.
12: Yes.
15: Yeah. Bring on the clones.
13: And if it's like a frozen fetus or something, is that like an ice cream clone, man?
12: No, that's a nice clean clone is what they call that. And that brings up this whole stem cell. Could you pour me another stem cell there?
15: Sure, have some glug, glug, glug, glug, glug, glug, glug.
12: Well, here's to embryonic research, you know.
15: Oh, yeah.
12: You know, there's only 60 of these stem cell types.
13: Yeah, but who's counting?
12: They are. They're counting. George Bush is like, it's okay, he said. It's all right, although I'm taking a lot of heat from the Ayatollahs on the right. These 60 are okay because you're going to put them in the garbage bin anyway. But from now on, so you know what that means? That means that everybody within like 1,000 years is going to be one of 60 phenotypes. That's it, man.
13: But when you sell out to the born-again cretins, it is okay for inbreeding. And that's kind of what we're looking at there, aren't we?
12: Yeah, 60. 60 is all.
15: Do you know why there's only 60? Why George Bush only allowed 60? Because he has 60 nicknames for people.
13: Yeah.
15: And so he could nickname each one of these stem cells, and that's all he can remember.
12: Well, the major stem cell line that he proposes is the Bubba.
15: Yeah. Well, my favorite is the Good Buddy.
12: The Good Buddy.
15: The Good Buddy line. And he's got to.
12: And there's the Carl.
15: Chief. There's Chief. He's
12: and there's
15: got
12: Carl Rove. One called Carl Rove. What kind of a name is that?
13: I don't know.
12: You know, and eyelashes is another one. Eyelashes.
15: Yeah, the one they're thinking of really trying to suppress is the one he calls Boy.
12: Boy.
15: Yeah,
12: yeah Boy. Cool. It just isn't working, you know.
13: That's not good.
12: And, you know, this was Condi? Who's Condi?
13: No, Condom.
12: Condom.
15: Oh, you're talking about Representative Condom.
13: Representative Condom.
15: Yes, he keeps himself buttoned up.
13: He is a congressman.
12: Yeah.
13: He is the congressman.
12: Did you know what the name of his newsletter is?
15: What?
12: No. The Fufu Line. Isn't that something? That blows me away, man. The Fufu Line. Give me a call and hear some weird music and meet me.
13: Yeah, that's right. I actually tune into the Fufu Line when I'm like down. I just want to kind of like float.
15: Yeah.
13: When I'm meditating, you know, to help me out.
12: A friend just spoke to me yesterday who's like big in radio, and he says that...
13: You can be big in radio because you know what?
12: Yeah,
13: the studios are fairly large and nobody can tell.
12: Oh, look at that guy. guy Limbo. He gets bigger and bigger.
13: Look
12: in
13: at
12: radio.
13: That. We have a guy out here in L.A. who fills an entire billboard, right?
12: Big boy, yeah, big boy. Fat big man. Boy. What's his name?
13: Oh, Big Boy. By the way, is one of the name of one of the other one of his stem cells, one of the lines, and Fat Boy too.
12: Fat Boy too.
13: Yeah.
12: Yep. Big John. Big John.
13: But I'm sorry, I interrupted you, and I really enjoyed doing that.
12: Well, he knows a comedian, a rather well-known comedian who lives in Representative Condom's area.
13: Yeah.
12: And he was doing a parade with him and with Representative Condom about 5 years ago. This is apocryphal, but at least it's third hand, you know, and you know what he uses that third hand for. So out come the cheerleaders, and Representative Condom starts making really deep, lascivious remarks about these 14-year-old girls.
13: You're foo-fooing me.
12: And this famous comedian thinks the guy's trying to be funny, but he's serious. It's like his whole countenance has changed, and he's like, I ain't doing all this like really deep, dirty old man stuff. What are they going to do with this wart?
15: I am upset because he's a Democrat. And frankly, since I'm the kind of person that believes that Republicans are inherently evil, I'm sorry to say that because I come from a family of Republicans.
12: You're
15: and
12: not
15: they
12: sorry.
15: Were not inherently evil.
13: No, just to you.
15: That's
13: just,
15: right. Right. Yeah. But in fact, I'm scared of Republicans. Let's put it that way. I mean, this is kind of like a therapy
13: then it's,
15: session.
13: At least it's personal and you're not making any aspersions to the entire party. And
15: we
13: all
15: can
13: that
15: talk
13: stuff.
15: Openly.
12: Just
15: among
12: to every
15: each
12: Republican alive.
13: Yeah, any Republicans that you meet.
15: Right. Let me say this about that. I'm frightened of Republicans.
12: Yeah, right.
15: So the fact that Representative Condom is a Democrat puts me in a severe problem.
13: Oh yeah.
12: You and the Democratic organization.
13: Yes.
12: Because I mean they've only got a thin minority.
13: But he's what they call a black thumb Democrat.
12: He's the one that told Clinton, "Fess up, Bill. Don't let it drip, drip, drip."
15: Well,
12: that was his quote.
15: Yeah.
12: No. Condom. The drip,
13: he has
12: drip,
13: got a
12: drip.
13: Deeply dirty mind, hasn't
12: yeah,
13: he?
12: Drip, drip, drip. This guy. Well, he's a conservative.
13: For a guy
12: Democrat.
13: In high office, that's a deeply dirty mind. He's a man of extremes.
12: He represents a lot of the agricultural interests whose interests are taking all the water away from starving children and putting it into useless crops. And he services them well.
15: Wait a minute.
12: Well, wait a minute. You can
15: take a stem cell whose name is something like, say, Bubba or
13: Big
15: something
13: Bubba.
15: Like that.
12: Big Bubba or Big
15: you
12: Bubba
15: can,
12: B.
15: You can insert that into a jellyfish, which you can then insert that into a cotton bowl.
13: And you'll get a nice glowing cotton candy cone.
12: No, you get self-watering, self-jellying cotton, as they
15: so
12: call
15: don't
12: it.
15: Don't tell me that's
13: it
15: useless.
13: It glows in the dark.
12: No, it's not
13: you
12: useless.
13: You can pick at night.
12: Good night. It's not useless. It's just really expensive. That's the problem. It's a budget problem. Now that George Bush has given $600 back to everybody, and he said, by the way, about the budget, the shrinking.
13: No, it's $300 and $600 to a couple.
12: But he calls it $600 because he only knows couples. He cannot be seen with people who are like significant others.
13: Well, I moved in with a guy so I could get another $300.
12: Another $300. Yeah. So he says, "I'm proud," says our boy King, "to travel around this country and have people come up and say thanks for the $600."
13: Yeah, well, that's good.
12: That's as good as it's going to get for him. By the way, it's downhill after that.
13: You know. Fiddling with the papers like that reminds me of a Limburger story.
12: Well,
13: fat Limburger story.
15: You mean Rush Limburger?
13: Yeah.
12: Rife Limburger,
15: the famous radio personality?
13: Yeah. The fact that he acknowledged that the Firesign Theater are genii.
15: Yeah.
13: A genii because of we had predicted the Beat the Reaper thing that they'd have to be selling body parts and voting for people's transplants and things like that. Which they did in the Netherlands.
15: Does he truly
13: they had a TV
15: understand?
13: TV show in the Netherlands. Like
15: does he understand though how frightened I am of Republicans? I mean,
13: I haven't talked to him about that.
12: See? I think it would make him a happy man. I think he'd know then you were afraid of him, and that's one of the things he lives off of.
15: Man, I'll tell you the whole problem with what's his name?
13: A fresh Limburg.
15: Is that burger. The guy, he was the first person on the right to actually use humor.
12: Right.
15: Since I believe Dwight Eisenhower was a heck
12: what
15: of a
12: funny
15: guy.
12: What a stitch, man. Yeah.
15: And that is also disconcerting.
13: Especially after his heart operation.
15: But I think, frankly, it's a fools in space kind of issue. In other words, we float up here on our satellite, we look down on the entire country, and what are we seeing? We're seeing everybody moving toward the center.
13: Glowing cotton fields.
15: That's right. We're seeing huge masses of people moving generally toward what? Topeka, I think.
13: Yeah. It's called the Fat Belt. They're moving into the Fat Belt of America.
15: Billville is the center of the Fat Belt.
13: That's the Billville Bulge, which we notice is getting bigger by the day.
15: Yeah.
12: Well, to me, it's still the flyover, you know? Mm-hmm. I mean, I know the XM satellites see all of North America simultaneously, and they are geo-blind, right? Mm-hmm. You know? But for me, there's LA and New York, and after that, it's like, it's all Indianapolis, man. I mean, let's face it, okay, let's get down in a minute. Well, there's little provincial burgs like San Francisco, but I mean, hey, you go to San Francisco, I mean, you can't reinvent yourself. You come in, you say, you know, I'm a heart surgeon. You're a heart surgeon for the rest of your life. You can't be the next day be like, you know, a lawyer or a barber. I thought you're a heart surgeon.
13: Well, barbers used to be surgeons, so that isn't really a great leap.
12: See, that's what came to my mind.
13: You know, yeah. It's not a great leap to be a barber. One day you could, you know, cut somebody's hair. The next day you could cut their life short.
16: So, I wanted to ask one more question, which is, you all seem very smart. There's like a lot of intellectual banter going on here.
13: Acting.
16: So you're not only America's only comedy group, but you're what might be called America's smartest comedy group.
13: We've been called the America's smartass comedy group.
16: Well, here's my question then. Why have a stupid name like Fools in Space for your radio program?
12: Well, see, it's ironic.
16: Are you just trying to be self-deprecating to try and fool the audience into liking you when probably they shouldn't like you?
12: That's the irony. We're creating a false alienation, a false kind of what you'd call a non-consistent relationship.
16: Oh.
12: So that there's tension. We're trying to create tension.
16: Right. Well, that certainly sounds entertaining to me. I bet you your bosses at XM really love that, don't they?
12: Well, they're very much into tension. I mean, they really are, yes.
13: They're into tension.
17: All right, this is Bebop Lobo Baby live and Fools in Space, man, and I really got a job here today because I got up with me from the newsroom is Ray Hamburger. Ray, you're here.
18: How do you do? Nice to be out of the newsroom.
17: Well, I wanted to ask you a question, man, because
18: certainly.
17: I understand that modern life is really getting difficult.
18: Yes, it is, especially for Hal and me.
17: You mean Hal Hamburger, your partner?
18: Well, he hasn't assumed my name.
17: Oh, you're Hal Hiphugger.
18: Even though we are together, we retain our separate identities.
17: You're saying you're together in a way that, like, people get kind of nervous about when they talk about it?
19: Oh, not. Hi there, it's Dwayne.
17: Hey, Dwayne, what's happening, man?
19: Disney likes it, and Apple approves of those relationships. Mm-hmm. Significant.
17: Apple calls it people
19: of similar or somewhat similar
18: Apple
19: sexes.
18: Calls it a core relationship.
19: Now, let me just take this phony voice effect off me.
17: That's the miracle.
18: Is that how you do that? I've only heard it on my
19: I'll just put my hands up to my mouth, and it sounds like I'm, you know, coming over some sort of squeezed equalization, yeah. But then I take it off,
18: you
19: and then here
18: me.
19: I am, man.
18: I thought
17: we would have to spend millions for
18: me
17: that
18: too.
17: Effect.
19: Well, I'm charging the station millions for the effect, but actually it's just
12: this again. When
18: I see.
17: Is that wire that's attached to you also charging you, or does that lead to some place that
13: to
17: I don't
13: your
17: know
13: heart.
17: About?
12: Well, I'm waiting for a wireless automatic heart, but right now I'm working off a 12-volt. And believe me, the humming at night keeps a lot of people up with artificial hearts. Not me, man. It sounds to me like Sinatra doing "I Got the World on a String." That's just what I keep hearing.
17: Yeah,
12: it puts me right to sleep.
17: World on a cord.
18: Well, you've got your world on a.
12: I got my heart on auto, man. I'm doing just fine.
17: Well, listen, that is the general topic I was interested in. You have actually led me to, because it is
18: amazing.
17: The complexity of modern life.
18: Oh, please.
17: For those of us that work on the radio, man, it used to be simple. You would just get like a can, a string. You would have some guys in hats. You would have people with radios that would have like electricity symbols across the front of them.
18: And tubes
17: big
18: inside.
17: Old tubes
18: glowing
17: like that.
18: Tubes could keep you warm. You didn't even have to light a fire if you were listening to the radio. Just turn the radio to the wall, and the glow of the tubes would comfort you. And
17: oh,
18: make you feel
17: that's
18: home.
17: Beautiful.
18: It was lovely.
17: But now
18: time.
17: What have you got? You've got an XM radio. It's in your car, man. There's a readout on it.
18: I've had one implanted.
17: Oh, do you? Well, then are you directly linked right now?
18: I'm listening to myself even as I speak.
17: But what about the website, man? See, that's my problem.
18: Well, I'm hoping that when I go blind, I'll be able to have that particular situation taken care of. But until then, I think I'd rather see the world as it is if you don't mind.
17: I like having you the way you are, Ray.
18: Oh, and thank you.
17: In particular, Dwayne, are you still there?
12: I'm still here, man. And
17: man, you're right here in the room.
12: I'm in
18: it
12: the yeah. Once
18: like it,
12: well,
18: it,
12: once I took this effect off, see,
18: I prefer that. Actually,
12: I come right into the room.
18: Oh, that's
16: hey,
18: scary.
16: Wait a minute. Suddenly I've got this effect
12: that's
16: on
12: all,
16: too.
12: That's all you have to do. You got your hands in front
16: is
12: of your
16: Is it just
12: mouth.
16: My hands?
12: Yeah, that's it.
18: Let me try it.
12: No, you got a couple, not over the
19: you
12: mouth.
19: You got to leave a hole in the middle
20: yeah,
19: there.
20: See with a hole in the middle how good it is?
21: I open it like this.
20: You know what this you can also use this for?
22: This is why I'm in the newsroom and you guys are up front at the microphones.
20: You know what this is good for, too? As a poet, I can use this for interior monologues, you know, like... What was really happening here on an ontological basis? Where's the rhyme and reason? I don't want to bore you with that stuff. That's when I'm a poet.
18: And you were.
20: Doing a 16 OZ and poetess, Ezra by the Pound stuff.
17: Ladies and gentlemen, you've been listening to another Canadian Broadcasting System recording of the golden age of Canadian radio with Peter Bergman, Phil Proctor, Phil Austin, and David Osman, the Fire Sign Theater.
20: Cassettes of this roundtable discussion will never be available.
18: A bientôt, c'est radio. Fools in space.
19: I could just have my hands like permanently attached to my mouth like this, and I could always have this effect.
18: The Firesign Theater Fools in Space show, High in the Sky, is now entering the Canadian airspace. Il faut parler français pour deux minutes. Et en ce cas, je vais dire à Monsieur Austin, qu'est-ce que vous pensez de tout ça?
17: Okay, I'm going to go on now, talking in Canadian, eh? Just
18: yep.
17: like you was,
18: exactly,
17: eh?
18: That's you got it, man.
17: That's
18: right,
17: the deal.
18: Eh?
17: In Canada, we don't understand what the French guys are saying, eh? But we pretend like we do, and that's kind of the essence of Canadian life and
18: you
17: literature.
18: You know, though, but when a Canadian writer writes for you, it's no problem, because you get, you know, you just the words on the paper, and there's no accent or anything, you know?
17: Oh, okay.
20: You know what I like about Canada? I like the fact that 90% of all Canadians live within 60 miles of the American border.
18: You can
20: like
18: spit on them, you know.
20: I like the fact that they all watch American television, so I'm not afraid of them.
17: Well, you know what they do? They lurk along the border like rabbits at night, man. You can see their eyes glinting
20: pink
17: in
20: eyes.
17: Their headlights.
20: Ooh,
17: yeah.
20: I thought they were smoking cigarettes. That's their eyes.
18: They do. They smoke cigarettes, too.
20: They do.
18: They aggressively.
22: Right. But, gentlemen, excuse me. I think we should concentrate more on our actual audience. I don't think Canadians are going to buy XM radios.
20: Well, they get the signal,
18: possible,
20: man.
18: De l'acheter, alors c'est une question d'argent, you know. It's only a question of, you know, frac, you know, money, you know.
20: Here's what I like about the Canadians is that they're not threatening us like the other rogue states.
17: What,
20: they're
17: Mexico?
20: Not, well,
17: what is Mexico threatening with us for today?
20: Well,
17: exactly,
20: they're threatening us with cheap labor and poorly and drivers on benzedrine in poor trucks.
17: You know, the other thing that they're threatening with from Mexico is the kind of chartreuse color that they like to use on the outside of buildings. You know what I'm saying? That blue color and that pink
18: that
17: color.
18: That puts me right to sleep when I see that.
17: Man,
18: that just
17: is scary.
18: That just puts me.
20: It's scary.
18: I forget what I'm thinking about. I forget about my business. Yeah. I forget about, you know, making money. I want to just go take a siesta. Really, eat a lot of burritos and take a siesta.
20: Well,
18: now the other thing is they want to unionize the day laborers. You know, the Mexican day laborers.
20: More serious than that is unionizing the mariachi bands. Because then they will be given access.
18: Yeah, you are again. It's Canadian. That's a Canadian word, the mariachi. You know, it comes from le mariage. Because in the days when the French was occupying the Spain, the Mexico, that they used to play this band for le mariage, and they would travel
20: around.
18: You
20: mean the marriage? Just get straight with me.
18: Yes, the marriage. That's what I'm saying.
20: So mariachi is like a marriage band.
18: It's a marriage band.
17: I mean, you're a tough talking American like I am. I mean, you just want to cut right to the heart.
20: I don't want to hear about no le mariage.
18: Yeah,
20: I want to hear about.
18: I agree with that.
20: So they're hookup bands. They're hitching bands.
16: I'm from Texas. Like W.
23: Well,
16: is.
23: What they is, there's transient bands because they walk around playing music and hoping that somebody will follow them or, you know, pay them or something to go away or something like that.
20: Well, you know why that? You know why you don't have as many mariachi bands as you could?
23: Why not?
20: Because when they play that music, when they come sneaking across the border, they're so easy to find.
23: That's true.
20: You just sit there with your little listening devices and the INS. You can hear them coming for miles when it's quiet in the desert.
16: Well, now they're driving them three-level trucks, too, they don't have any licenses.
20: No.
16: They barely can speak English.
20: Right.
16: And they just drive like crazy people.
23: Yeah, well, they don't speak English.
20: And they come up
23: Mexicans.
20: Here and they vote like rabbits.
16: Yeah.
20: That's the biggest problem. They come up to Texas and vote like rabbits.
16: Yeah.
20: So that's the problem. And, of course, you say you're from Texas, but neither are you from the real Texas.
23: Well, I'm not from Texas.
20: The
23: I didn't
20: real
23: say
20: Texas.
23: I was from Texas.
20: Oh, you didn't.
23: Well, this is not a Texas accent.
20: No. But you don't have to have a Texas accent to live in Texas.
23: No, well, that's right. You can move over.
16: I'm from virtual Texas.
20: Oh.
16: It's better than the real Texas.
20: Ooh, that's Texas on the web.
16: I'm from virtual Texas. That's right. You just tap some W's in or something like that, you get
23: Bingo.
16: Right to me.
20: Well, WWW Bush.
16: Yeah.
20: That's who we got as our president.
23: Let me tell you something. Right. Virtual Texas is a lot bigger than the real Texas, and that's big.
20: It's huge.
23: There is no limit to virtual Texas, is
16: there?
23: There's no limit to it.
20: Do you know what they call retiring George W. Bush?
16: What?
20: It's a Texas rebate.
12: That's what it is. They're going to give him back to Texas. I read in the paper today, I like to follow the man, and he was doing what he said is his favorite thing. I'm in my element, he said, as he was cutting dead trees with a small chainsaw. Mm-hmm. And I could see what he was talking about, dead wood in
23: Washington. That's what he's going to do to America.
12: That's what he's going to do to America. He's going to cut out the dead wood. Mm-hmm. He also, he says, he likes to shoot doves, but he don't like to shoot turkeys because he said, I like them.
23: That's good. That's right.
12: He doesn't like doves. Doves don't support the missile shield.
23: That's right.
17: Wait a minute. You mean he would actually like shoot a poor little dove?
12: Not only shoot a poor little dove, if there's a whole bunch, like a whole family, he'll say boo. They go up in the air and he'll take them all at once in a cluster of lead buckshot.
23: You call that a duffel bag of doves. That's what it is.
17: They should limit him to hunting with that small chainsaw.
23: You know, cloister cats.
12: There you go.
23: A herd of men and things like that, but it's a duffel bag. Doves.
12: Have you ever tried to take doves out with a small chainsaw? Let me tell you, it's tough.
17: The thing you use on a dove is a router.
12: Yeah.
17: That's what you want to do.
12: Yeah.
17: Because a dove gets upset by a plunge router to the point that he will just roll over and be dead for you.
12: In the old hunter-gatherer days, they used awls.
17: Well, they did use awls, but they didn't have enough of them.
12: They didn't have. They said, give me all you can, all you got. Didn't have enough. Doves proliferated, right?
23: Yeah.
17: This is certainly returning to this is what Virtual Texas is all about.
12: Yeah.
17: 600 virtual Texans are coming to your house. They're going to give you 600 virtual Texans.
12: Well, just recently George W. was talking to a bunch of young kids at a high school, and they were asking him like important questions like what's his favorite gym sports equipment and how about them Rangers?
17: Yeah.
12: And all of a sudden he turned right to him and started talking about the fact that he was going to withdraw from the ABM treaty. He did, and they all got this glazed look on their face, and he started talking about how Putin couldn't stop him from protecting us and rogue states. I was talking about rogue states, and they're all just sitting there, what's the man talking about? This man is looped. This man's had too many waffles, and he doesn't want to come back either. I know he's back by the time we're speaking now.
17: Yeah.
12: But let me tell you, he took a full month down there in Crawford. He said if it was up to him, and they said he gets more done down there.
23: I think he should stay down there. I think
17: the place is littered with dead doves.
12: Well, that's the problem.
17: And small trees.
23: He's knee-deep in tree cuttings and dead doves.
12: I was in the White House like in late August before he left.
17: And really?
12: Well, I was taking a tour. All of a sudden you hear, right? And say, what's that? Oh, he's just hunting doves in the Oval Office. But no, they say, no, it's just air conditioning explosions.
23: Yeah, the other presidents used to putt.
12: Yeah,
23: no,
12: right.
23: No, he's right. Taking pot shots.
12: Yeah, and it's real doves. He says, okay, release. He'll say in the middle of like a meeting. And you know, you were right when you said about he's shooting doves. He's talking about killing a little bird.
17: It's terrible. And the real thing is, I think it's hard on the girls.
12: Oh.
17: The two drives them to drink,
12: wouldn't you think?
17: Those dear sweet girls are not
23: doe-eyed girls.
17: Doe-eyed, bleary-eyed doe-eyed.
23: Oh, is that why?
17: Oh, yeah.
23: Those red-eyed girls
17: are not going to make
23: rabbit-eyed, those rabbit-eyed girls. Yeah.
12: Well, you know, they took one of them to a clinic recently and found that she had a high level of marijuana in her bloodstream.
17: Oh.
12: And George was going to give her a talking to.
17: Well, she could get a job.
23: But first he had to snort so he could really rap, you know. Why you taking that marijuana? This is very bad for you because you can go to sleep at the wheel and then we have an accident and we can't drink anymore. Oh, call Barbara. I can't take it anymore.
1: Excuse me, guys. This is Bebop Loco. I'm in the booth, man.
23: Yeah,
1: I thought, just listening to this tremendous talk you guys are having,
23: I
1: was thinking then the daughter with the marijuana could get a job driving trucks in and out of Mexico.
23: Easily.
12: Yeah, same driving style. Absolutely same driving.
23: Yeah, same size.
12: You know, she likes to drive with the headlights off. She thinks it's fun. She's a risk taker.
23: She's a thrill seeker.
12: She is a risky taker, you know, because
23: she's a jackass.
12: She grew up, you know, releasing all those doves, some of them her pets. Mm-hmm. Oh, hi, here goes Polly. Daddy, you made blood soup out of Polly. That's tough on a kid.
23: But he won't shoot a turkey.
12: No.
23: Because?
12: He is one.
23: Because why?
17: Turkeys are lovable.
12: Yeah.
23: Yeah, but what, now, just a second. You said something about what was the reason he gave that he didn't.
12: He said, and this is kind of the George pros, is because I like them.
23: Well, okay.
12: That's what he said.
23: All Americans like turkeys.
17: Oh, yeah, we like cranberry, we like turkeys, we like that gravy,
23: but
17: we like mashed potatoes.
23: Did you know that Benjamin Franklin, the inventor of the $100 bill, Benjamin Franklin wanted the turkey to be the national bird of America?
12: He did. That's true. I'd read that too.
17: Huh.
12: Yeah.
23: And not the eagle, which is what Dwight Eisenhower, who was a golfer,
17: eagle,
23: wanted to
17: eagle
23: be
17: is, eagles are stupid because
12: they're
17: have
12: dumb.
17: You
23: no,
17: ever
23: no, no,
17: had,
23: I'm no, talking no. about the golf the golf
13: phrase, not the bird.
17: Oh,
13: I hadn't thought about
17: shooting
13: that.
17: Shooting an eagle.
13: I hadn't thought about that. The eagle is ironically the national bird. Yeah. I was thinking about, did eagles used to swoop down and pick up golf balls? Is that where that is that where that comes from? I'm just trying to figure it out.
17: Yeah, Thanksgiving they do. That's an old tradition in Pennsylvania,
13: and
17: I think.
13: I know, and they drop them in the cranberry sauce. Well,
17: you attract the eagle and you put a golf ball out. The eagle comes in, you shoot the eagle, and then you get the gravy, you get the mashed potatoes,
13: that's
17: the cranberry
13: where it used
17: sauce.
13: To be.
17: It's great.
13: Yeah.
12: Tiger Woods is Ben Franklin's illegitimate son, and his name was Eagle Woods.
17: No.
12: I
17: thought he was Thomas Jefferson's illegitimate.
12: No, Ben Franklin's illegitimate son. Well, Ben Franklin and Thomas Jefferson did a stem cell thing. They had this kid named Eagle Woods, but that was taken in AFTRA. AFTRA and SAG both already had an Eagle Woods, so they changed it to Tiger.
13: Tiger in the Woods is
12: Tiger
13: very
12: in the
13: dangerous.
12: Woods. It's
13: very
12: because dangerous. He was reading Winnie the Putter.
17: What that William Blake poet. Poem is about.
23: Hey man, you guys are too surrealistic for me. You are in outer space.
12: Hey, listen,
23: man.
12: I just bought this new Cadillac. I turn on this new radio, and all I've got you guys trying to impress me with your long-winded kind of university kind of humor. Don't any of you ever heard of Adam Sandler? Don't you know how to do anything about farts and poo-poo and stuff like that? What's wrong with you guys?
17: Hey man, put a hat on your antenna.
12: Yeah, right. Well,
23: yeah, sex with your hat, man.
12: I've been trying to drive out of your signal all day, but no matter where I go in North America, I get you guys.
23: You guys are too weirdly cool.

0: I was at the Festival of Fears in West Hollywood over the long weekend.
1: I was too frightened to go.
0: There was nobody there.
1: Oh, really?
0: No.
1: Oh,
0: I mean, if there were, they were hiding.
1: Yeah.
0: Because there were a lot of people who were afraid of crowds, and so it was, I mean, the streets were virtually empty.
1: I was supposed to have a booth there, but I just figured I'd spend all my time, you know, hiding.
2: There are many fears. There's lists and lists and lists of different types of fears, and there's these Greek names for them, you know, agoraphobia and this phobia and that phobia. Yeah. I'm afraid of Steve Martin's art collection. That's my major fear.
0: That's why
2: I can't go, like, for example, to the Bellagio Hotel in Las Vegas anymore because his art collection is right there.
0: I'm afraid of afternoon television.
2: I cannot. There goes part of the day.
0: Oh, I sleep. I just sleep right during that part of the day.
1: And, yeah. You know what I'm afraid of?
2: No.
1: Satellite radios.
2: Oh, no.
1: Oh, it's going to be the death of us.
2: It's going to be big. They're going to be everywhere.
0: It's such a clear, strong signal.
1: Yes. Yeah.
0: And it will follow you wherever you go.
1: I used to hide in my car to get away from the radio.
2: Can't do it anymore.
0: Can't do it anymore.
2: Not if you've got a new car.
0: Oh, no.
2: Particularly one of those, like, new Andy Chryslers.
1: Yes.
2: You know, they've got, it's everywhere. Well, they're all putting them in, you know. Yeah. The North Koreans are putting them in.
0: Well, I've been told that you can get they call it an X-Man implant or something, so that, like, you can listen to radio and be tracked while you're listening to it. So
2: remember when the first satellites were up and we used to go out and watch them go by in the sky?
0: Yeah.
2: It was like a great big deal. Now there's thousands.
0: My dad used to try to shoot them down.
2: No, no. Well, my dad used to chase fires, but he never tried to shoot satellites.
1: Why would he chase a fire? I mean, the fires was moving quickly and your dad would chase them?
0: You know what it was?
2: It's an expression. The fire was stationary because the house that it was burning to the ground
0: didn't move. Chasing fires isn't literally.
1: Well, wait, they could have had that house, though, on like one of those moving things.
0: It could have been a moving house that was on fire.
1: And then your dad would chase it.
2: I didn't come from a
0: house
2: surreal suburb. That was for you. In Shaker Heights, the houses burned in place, and Dad would follow the fire engines that would move.
0: Were you in Salttown or Peppertown in Shaker Heights?
2: I was in Peppertown.
0: Peppertown.
2: Yeah, right. I was with the
1: Peppertown is hot, man.
2: Well, Spice Islands.
1: Yeah.
2: But my dad was a Sparky. He would chase after the fires. Right in the middle of dinner, we'd be sitting there, and you'd hear. It wasn't like he had a satellite radio that would tell him what's burning.
0: No.
2: On XM, for example, they have a whole channel just the disaster channel.
0: Tell
2: you where people are dying and burning, and you just
0: the fire channel. You tune the fire channel here.
1: Wow. In Fresno, we just had flames coming out of the tops of our heads.
2: You did?
1: Oh, yeah. But it's
0: very surreal.
1: Both
0: the diet and the weather caused that.
1: Surreal in Fresno. So what could we do?
2: Yeah, I could move to L.A. and start a comedy group. That's one thing. It was only one option.
1: I think so. I think there was another option, but I...
2: Raisin growing.
1: Was that what it was? Because I could sort of never find it. I got lost in like those pull-down menus or whatever they were, and I just never somehow got to that other option.
0: And Dave, where did you grow up?
2: Oh, really? You know, I was mentioning raisins, and I bought, it's funny, like buying the Brooklyn Bridge, I bought a raisin farm from a broker in Fresno, and all that grew were grapes. The guy had...
1: Oh, you had it backwards.
2: Oh, no, he had gypped me.
0: That is... Yeah. He ripped you off.
2: I wanted raisins, and all I got was grapes. Right. I sold it in the middle of the summer and got out, took a big loss. Dave, have you ever had a bad investment like that?
0: Yeah. Oh, yeah. Whoa. We're all afraid of the market.
2: Oh, yeah, the market. I agree.
1: Oh yeah.
0: Well, God knows.
1: Going to the market is really becoming a...
0: You know why? Because there's too many choices. I go into a market now, and I'm looking at gynecological products, and all I'm looking for is, like, cat dirt. Do you know what I mean?
1: Well, there used to be just one cat
0: terrifying.
1: Dirt. There used to be vegetables, milk,
0: now
1: and cat dirt.
0: There's vegetized cat dirt, ground up recycled vegetables for cats to dirt on. There are, and the food cans, you know, and it says better tasting, and who knows, you know.
1: Well, you know what there are now, though, that you can get are great. The little tiny cans pull off cat.
0: Yeah, my cats love that, and they've learned to open
1: them. This is cat in a can.
0: Oh,
1: it's for dogs.
0: I don't know about that.
1: No, dogs love this stuff. Cats wouldn't like it. They would feel it was kind of weird.
0: Oh, cat food.
1: They would feel it's immoral.
2: There's a whole litter of kitties in one of those cans.
1: Yeah.
2: Yeah. You know, but when you said market, I guess you were talking about supermarkets.
1: Yeah,
2: and I thought you were talking about
1: the
2: stock market where there are too many choices.
0: You can buy beef in a supermarket.
2: People making gynecological products, and there's cat dirt, you know, companies and
0: you
2: all
0: can invest
2: things.
0: In cat dirt.
2: Well, it used to be you just could invest in like steel and rubber and trains, you know, and electricity.
0: And stealing trains
2: like a monopoly board. But now they're making everything, and you don't know from the names what people make.
0: You don't.
2: You know,
0: they're even making
2: Farrarumco. What does Farrarumco make?
1: I don't know.
0: I bought into it.
2: Yeah, what they make, Dave?
0: No, I didn't know that.
1: Kills you, doesn't it?
0: I didn't know that.
1: Wow. I like to go to the store mostly because I enjoy my relationship with the people that do the bagging.
0: The bag girls.
1: Ooh.
0: The bag girls and the bag boys.
1: Many of them are like in their 80s now.
0: Plastic or wood, sir?
1: Yeah. That's right. Cat or sheep. Right.
2: And, you know, there are a lot of old people at the market that I go to, the Giant Toad down in Peppertown, and they also have the body baggers because a lot of the people just pass out when they look at the cost of the food and they can't revive them. They zip them up and sell them, I think.
0: Corduroy or rubber, sir?
2: Yes, well, right, exactly.
1: I have my own car.
2: Flesh or fondue? What do you mean? You're not going to wrap my stuff in fondue if you so...
0: If you want.
2: If you want.
1: Mm,
2: yeah,
1: yes,
2: too many choices.
0: We're a full-service market.
2: Yes, we are. Giant Toad. Don't worry about the flies.
1: We won't weigh them.
2: Oh, you've been to a Giant Toad. You've dropped your load on a Giant Toad. Oh, yeah. Things have changed. And when I was a kid, right, there were things like Woolworths. Remember Woolworths and Kresge's?
0: Yeah. How much was wool worth at Woolworths?
1: Wool was worth nothing at the time, so that's why they had so many stores.
2: That's why they had a little five and dimes. They used to sell only wool. And they saw and Kresge's became the K. All they kept was the K. The Rezgi's. The Rezgi is gone, and all that's left is the K. Kmart. Was Kresge. What happened to Rezgi?
0: What happened to that? What was it? The chain of stores in New York that was five Koreans that started it? What was it called?
2: No, it was five guys. Yeah, it was those guys that were all Korean vets. Not
0: Korean
2: Koreans.
0: Vets.
2: Korean vets.
0: It was called Corvettes.
2: Korean vets. That's
1: See, this is the problem. There's just so much information.
0: And you can drive a car called a Corvette. It is
1: How are we supposed to keep track of any of this stuff? It's scary.
0: I can't take it anymore.
3: Well, you know.
0: I'm going to bail.
3: I've got
0: Where's the airlock?
3: Mr. Locke. Got a chip on it.
2: Oh, bring in another. Would you bring in another fire sign? Would you pump another?
1: Open up another can of comedians, would you?
2: Come on in here. Dave, what do you think of that? He's just, yeah.
0: Okay.
2: I tell you,
3: Gentlemen, I know that it's important to talk to the Firesign Theater, America's only premier leading comedy group, in order to find out from you what you actually think about your new recording. This is Walter Cronkite, and I am here,
4: and retired.
3: You are there.
4: I own your boat.
3: Peter Bergman, do you think about this recording?
2: Before I answer you, Walter, I defer to Dave Osmond here to really kick it off, and then I'm going to kind of take my inspiration from his insight. Right, Dave? Yeah, I think that catches certainly his take on it. I agree, basically. What I found most interesting
4: I don't see it that way, but I
3: agree with him. Let me talk now to Phil Proctor of the Firesign Theater.
4: Hello, Phil, Walter.
3: What do you think of your own work?
4: Oh, I love my own work. I don't think I could do it if I didn't love it. You know, if you don't love what you do, you can't do it, and I've just
3: I've heard some scintillating platitudes in my long career in the business, but this is perhaps the dullest and most boring, least interesting interview I've ever...
4: You've lost a lot of that great voice that you used to have.
3: But
4: that was what made us believe in you.
3: I am there. You're still there. Am there.
4: You're on your fucking boat. I don't think that's exactly being
2: here. The Firesign
3: Theater.
2: Do we
3: get to say fucking on this show?
4: Well, we don't know.
3: If we can, I'd like to participate.
2: Because you've
4: Walter,
2: never been able to
4: no,
2: do that on CBS.
3: Never. I could not say, President Kennedy, what the fuck are we doing?
4: That's right.
3: You never could say that.
2: Now you can say that because you're on satellite
4: radio.
2: And
4: President Kennedy was fucking, so, you know, it probably was apt that you'd say
2: Ask
4: that.
2: Not. What you can do for your country.
4: Just fuck it.
2: Just take a look at what I'm doing to Maryland.
4: That's right.
2: Yeah.
4: There you go. Dave, what do you think of this?
2: Yeah, Dave, let me tell them, though, what I, you know, that's cool, you know, and then I've heard you say that before, so I'm not surprised.
1: You mean that part about how his family is now going to leave him?
2: No, not leave
1: no,
2: him.
1: No,
2: love
1: no.
2: him.
1: Love him.
2: Love him. Sorry, it's
1: right.
2: the same. It's,
4: you weren't listening.
2: No,
1: I
2: you
1: am
2: were
1: listening.
2: Not. No, you were not. You missed that one. We're about to play the Bride of Firesign, which is the culminating Firesign work of the trilogy. Starts with Give
5: Wait,
2: Me a Mortality.
5: Wait a minute. Is it funny?
2: Would you let me think?
5: Excuse me, wait. Trilogy?
2: What?
5: The Firesign Theater has
6: that
5: a trilogy?
6: What is that? Is that like a truck?
5: It's three things at once. You have three things. You would have like two albums that went along with this album.
2: Yes. Oh. Give Me a Mortality or Give Me Death.
1: And?
2: Boom Dot Bust.
5: Oh, I like
2: And
5: that.
2: Now Bride of Firesign.
5: So they're a trilogy. You mean that they like what? You mean they refer to each
6: if
5: other?
6: You played
2: to
6: them
2: a certain
6: in a
2: degree,
6: row,
2: yes.
6: Would they make sense?
5: Yeah.
2: Yes, they would.
5: Well, wait a minute. None of your work makes much sense.
6: If you played them out of order, would it make more sense?
2: It would make a different kind of sense.
5: It would be kind of surreal.
2: Well, it would be a random kind of sense, which is very modern. Mm-hmm. Or you could play them sequentially, and it would make kind of a pre-modern, linear,
6: Excuse me, I know what's coming kind of sense.
2: Yes.
6: I got my hand up.
5: Mr. Yeah. Android, yes?
6: I have a random selection thing on my player. Can I do it?
2: Yes, you can do that, and you will get this kind of random, or what we call stochastic, logic.
6: Are you being sarcastic?
2: No, I'm being stochastic. It means that it's scintillating. Little bits of the Fire Sign Theater will come at you from all... Thank you for clearing that up. I had no idea that that's what the word really meant.
6: Could I leave my house while that was happening and come back and it would still
2: have meaning? It would have a different meaning because you will have had an interstitial experience.
6: Okay.
3: I'm frightened of the fact that the Festival of Fears was left off this album.
2: It had to be. We had good music for it and everything like that. But you know what? Because we were married to the idea from the very beginning. It was the first idea we had for Bride, and it didn't make it, just like all the first ideas. Remember the transmogrification of Beepo, the macrocephalic clown, which became We're All Bozos on This Bus? Beepo, the macrocephalic clown, didn't make the
3: cut. Remember We'll Be Hieronymus Bosch in a moment, but Faust.
2: But Faust didn't make the cut.
3: No. It became dwarf.
2: And Festival of Fears didn't make the cut.
3: Wait a minute. One of the problems with the Fire Sign Theater is that we've been together for so long.
2: 35 years this November.
3: At least. Mm-hmm. And we've made thousands of record albums. So if I were like a person...
2: No, signed thousands of records. Oh, I see. We've only made about 25. Yeah.
3: But if I were to come to the Fire Sign Theater at this stage in my life...
2: And want
3: to
2: join us.
3: I mean that I wanted to listen to you. What would you suggest that I purchase first?
2: Well, life insurance.
3: Oh.
2: Yes, I'd say life insurance, sanity insurance. Second of all, I'd suggest you just listen to a lot of Robin Williams because it's funnier, it's faster, it's deeper, and he was influenced by us. So you'll get us anyway.
5: And then listening to the Fireside Theater after listening to Robin would be kind of like a break. You know?
2: Yeah, we're slower, yeah. We just don't have his speed.
3: Oh, this is Harold Bronson of Rhino Records speaking.
2: Hi, Hal.
3: I was hoping that the answer to that last question would be something to the effect of that you prefer that people spend money on the Bride of Fireside.
5: He's got a hand up.
2: I got so many free copies, I've been handing them out free.
5: Ask the question again. I'll read what he's written.
3: Don't you think that people should actually like buy large amounts of quantities of this album called The Bride of Fireside?
2: That's right, Ms. Chung. I was very close to her, but I did not kill her.
5: That's not the right.
2: You know, just because I get close to people doesn't mean that I have them off. Oh, yes, I think people should be buying the Bride of Fireside. Mass quantities of the Bride of Fireside.
5: They should all give them as gifts to your friends.
2: No imaginary animals were killed in the making of this album.
5: And this album is probably the clearest and funniest album that the Fireside Theater's ever made in its entire career.
3: Great. So it'll go along with that.
6: I cannot read stuff like this. Well, it's a lie.
2: And the new generation, the Millies, they don't believe these handouts. They want authenticity. They want real voice. Here, take that.
6: Take a walk.
3: Isn't that right, Dave?
7: And my boss said to me, "You're fired."
8: 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Now to finish up the show, we've got more cuts from Firesign's NPR performances. Here once again is All Things Firesign.
9: On this Labor Day weekend, we thought it would be a lot of fun to interview a few unusually hardworking members of the UWA, the Unwanted Workers of America.
10: Now that's right, Ricky. These are citizens who've created jobs for the 21st century that are as yet not recognized. For instance, sir, this is Mr. Argon Dunce.
11: Yes, I'm a couch miner. I make a living kind of finding coins wherever I can, in furniture and sidewalks, under cars sometimes, and sometimes at the bottom of this cup I hold when I'm taking a breather.
9: Oh, yeah, you look very familiar. I've passed you by many times.
11: I've seen
9: Oh, okay, ma'am?
2: Me?
9: Yes, what is your specialty?
2: Well, I find lost weight. You know, it has to go somewhere.
9: Well, have you found a lot?
2: No, not really, but everyone around me sure seems to.
9: Well, there you go. And you, sir, what is it you do?
12: I'm Larry Lark, and I identify UFOs.
9: Wow. For example?
12: A, swamp gas from the moon.
9: Sure.
12: B, pie plates or frisbees, often with dog attached. Mm-hmm. And C, these are the most frequent, flying saucers.
9: Oh.
12: I see one now.
9: No, this is my microphone pop filter. Keeps me from popping peas.
13: You wish.
14: Well, Ricky, we're running out of time, both figuratively and culturally, so let's just go around the table, starting with the overweight man with a bad toupee. What's your specialty?
15: Well, you know, at a fancy restaurant, when you order a half bottle of wine, I'm the guy who drinks the other half.
14: Okay, next.
16: Well, you know the expression, gum up the works? Mm-hmm. I chew the gum.
14: And finally?
17: Me, I'm a couch salter. I'll leave coins and furniture and on the street for couch miners to find.
14: Well, in that case, let me introduce you to Mr. Dunst.
18: Hi.
17: Oh, hello there.
9: And you could just empty out your pockets and take the rest of the day off like the rest of us. Happy on Labor Day.
17: Hey, that's my wallet.
19: This is Hal Stark, prisoner of the 21st century. It's the Labor Day weekend. Labor Day, a celebration of work when no one is supposed to be working. So why am I sitting here in traffic sweating my butt off trying to get out of town? Feels like work to me, but I'm not getting paid for it. I guess I suffered a rolling blackout, but 6 hours and 12 miles later, I had a vague recollection of pulling into the high fire danger Grizzly Bear Malthus State Park Recreation Center, where after having my eyeballs scanned and my car dismantled, I was allowed at last to pull into camping space Minnehonka, where I was to spend the next 3 hours unpacking my gear. I had purchased some special equipment for this idyllic getaway from the Happy Hiker's Hut, which included heavy-duty, ultralight mesh Dunkin' stuff bags filled with fundamentals like dehydrated jerky 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collapsible nonstick travel bowls, portable fanny lights, padded cells, and cat crap anti-fog road toad wide-mouth chain cleaners. It took me another 3 hours to set up my bear-proof, flame-retardant, multi-coated, storm-shielded, waterproof, urethane, shock-cored aluminum frame, factory-sealed, freestanding, low-venting, full-length fly vestibule with breathable nylon roof cloth, windows with no-see-em netting, and a bathroom floor. But it fell down. Luckily, I was inside at the time, so I made an air pocket, rolled over, and slept like a mummy. You see, I knew I'd have to rise before dawn so I could pack everything up, get back on the road, and make it home in time for work on Monday. This is Hal Stark, prisoner of the 21st century. Happy Labor Day.
20: This is Reverend Bill Barnstormer from the First Deformed Church of Science Fiction. And I'd like to speak to all the Willies and Wilmas out there about the new No Jokes About America legislation pending now before Congress. Sure, I know most of you get your jokes from Cosby's Kids and those pathetic lost souls getting temporarily rich and famous on the Poverty Channel's new hit, Orwell 3. But we must never again let ourselves laugh at a president or a vice president who not only can't say he's not a crook, but can't put one word ahead of another and whistle America Under Wraps at the same time. We must rid our airwaves, fun parks, nightclubs, and rock bands of jokes which can only aid and abet our enemies. We must learn to take seriously our unelected administrative undersecretaries, because doing otherwise undermines our ability to save us from ourselves. So, if you agree with me that the rest of our precious country ought to be run just like an airport security checkpoint, tell your congressperson to vote yes for No Jokes About America.
21: And now, grit your teeth and clench your fists. It's time for the adventures of Nick Danger, Third Eye.
10: This is Nick Danger speaking, and here's a tough little story I like to call Lucky Liability. You see, it all started when I got a call from Lieutenant Alvin Bradshaw down at Fun Fun Town Police Headquarters.
22: Hey, Nicky, I got a little problem here.
10: Problem, Al? What, too little authority? Not enough people to boss around? Not enough laws to enforce?
22: Well, yeah, but this is even worse. The Fried Food and Drug Administration has called a town-wide alert. People are as fat as can be. But the courtroom is empty. Nobody's suing anyone over this.
10: Oh, hey, that's not my fault.
22: It's got to be somebody's fault. And in my world, that means it's your fault.
10: Hmm. I took a walk down to the biggest and fastest fat food joint in town, Rocky's Dreaded Popcorn Shrimp.
0: Please, take as much as you want. Now my plan is complete. I've loaded up all the burgers and flies with ultra-pretty polyunsaturated fat, and I've convinced the people of Fun Fun Town that they have free will, so I'm not responsible for what they eat. They are the fools! Obese people with no desire to sue me!
10: I could see this would be a big problem. If you can sue a ladder maker because you fall off his ladder, if you can sue a paper bag company because you suffocate yourself with the bag, I see, life is good. If people begin to think they're responsible for their own eating habits, though, society will crumble. What would be next?
21: What's next, Nick, is that this episode is all too quickly coming to an end.
10: Hey.
21: In fact, I'm not seeing that it was much of an episode to begin with.
10: Well, not everything's that simple, Dwight. Sometimes a detective gotta take what's given to him.
0: Here you go.
10: Oh, and look, Rocky just gave me a double order of his dreaded popcorn shrimp.
21: You've been overstuffed with the adventures of Nick Danger, Third Eye.
22: What good is the third eye?
0: It holds his head up.
14: 9/11 has passed and nothing but old tapes on the tube from Osama bin Laden and his buddies. We thought we'd find out why from Al-Qaeda's former director of media relations, who wishes to be referred to as Mr. Smith.
13: That's right.
14: Well, why Mr. Smith?
13: Well, when I joined up with Osama, I became Fatwa al-Jihad. But now that I've been tossed out of the tent, so to speak, it doesn't look so good anymore at the top of my resume.
14: Pardon me, but how could you work for these guys in the first place?
13: Blame it on youthful enthusiasm, blame it on the job market, blame it on the business. Believe me, in PR, there are worse clients. Anna Nicole Smith, for example.
14: Mr. Smith, why didn't we hear anything fresh from Al-Qaeda on 9/11?
13: Are you kidding? What with all the speeches and specials, they didn't have a snowball's chance in Saudi Arabia of getting on. Even Al Jazeera turned them down, the ingrates. Al-Qaeda put them on the map.
14: So what did they do? Just hide out and sulk?
13: Oh, no, they have TCN.
14: TCN?
13: The Taliban Cave Network. It reaches all of their hideouts. They reran some of their local hits, like My Night in the Cave, Cooking with Detonators, Fleeing Through Pakistan on 5 donkeys a day, you know.
14: Well, there's one way they could get worldwide coverage in a heartbeat. Bring back Osama.
13: Oh, yeah. He was their Elvis. You could tape him picking his teeth, and bingo, he'd be on every channel in the world.
14: You speak of him in the past tense as if he were dead.
13: No, he's alive, but he's not available. He won't do TV.
14: Because he's afraid to come out of hiding?
13: No. He doesn't like any of the scripts we developed for him. Look, listen to this one. Tell me what you think. It's called Let's Talk Terror. A natural for late night. He comes out and he does a little Wahhabi stand-up, like, what do you get when you cross a fundamentalist with a know-it-all?
14: What?
13: An Ayatollah so.
14: Oh, that's good.
13: Yeah. Then he sits down on the rug with Saddam and talks fashion, like, what gun goes with what suit? Then, Mullah Omar appears and gets a makeover, and he needs one. Here's another one. It's a sitcom called Just Shoot 'Em. Osama is a cell leader in a Hamburg safe house, but it's hardly safe because he's in charge of a gang of young fanatics, kids falling in love, partying, blowing each other up. It's a riot.
14: That's kind of funny.
13: Yeah, but Mr. Too Big for His Turban has his own idea. It's called Politically Incomprehensible. He sits around with a bunch of half-baked clerics and plots the destruction of the West. I said to him, Osama, where's the feel-good in that? He wouldn't listen. That's why I left.
14: What next, Mr. Smith?
13: I'm thinking of working for Bush.
14: Hmm?
13: Help him sell the war on Iraq. I've already got the slogan. Hmm? It's a damn shame he's still there. He'll love it! Now, if I can only get it past Ari Fleischer.
14: Good luck, Mr. Smith.
18: Okay. Hello, is the microphone working? Welcome to Club Firesign. And now, first up, Beat Street Jack with Baghdad Bush Suit. Whatever that means. Bombus Jack!
23: Jack's back on the Bully Band stand-up. A fat black mic stuck in my hand, so let's lay it down. Gone, gone, gone is that desert storm tan. That wimpy eastern desert tan. That early 90s fashion style whose camouflage panties on Vicky's secret cuties. 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You gotta dress the kids right. 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So let them model the baggy Baghdad Bush suit in a superpower mix of oily black, cut down, pine brown, deep, deep, deficit red, and golden CEO green. 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So modern moms, suit them up for home front insecurity. 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

0: Hey, can you get back to cutting my hair here?
1: Sure. You know, I'm thinking about a neon sign in the window. Heart transplants, in by 9, out by 2, home by 6.
2: Yeah, I think it's catchy.
0: I think it's crazy.
1: Crazy? Well, no crazier than what's going on out there in the so-called real world. Did you know they're planning to install neuroelectric sensors in the x-ray machines at airports?
2: Oh, where'd you pick that one up, Harry? Art Bell's paranoid parade?
1: It was on the news, Clyde.
2: Oh.
1: Oh, no. The sensors will feed your brain waves and heartbeats into a computer and decide if you're a terrorist or a tourist.
0: If they can read what I'm thinking about the idiots who support it, I'd be shipped off to Camp X-Ray, that concentration camp at Guantanamo.
1: Say, do those places really help you concentrate?
2: Well, I could sure use that. Fellas,
1: yeah, me too.
2: What are we going to do with this Hussein guy?
0: Well, it looks like our boy President's got himself between a rock and a hard place.
2: Well, we are a superpower.
1: Wrong. Didn't you hear Tom DeLay on the TV? We're not a superpower anymore. We're a super-duper power.
2: Hey, wasn't Tom DeLay an exterminator before he became a congressman?
0: Yeah, I guess he's got it in his blood.
1: Oh, blood. Talking about blood, how about I throw in a full blood test, a pap smear, and a dialysis for another $5, Mr. B?
2: Well, I could do your nails.
3: Well, dear friends, that's it for the show tonight. Hope you all enjoyed yourselves. Be sure to tell your friends about the chat. 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

I go to talk and I discover that the microphone had been disconnected from the back of my mixer. What imbecile did that, I wonder? Hi, folks. James Robert Tiberius Pemberton, well prepared as usual for another thrill-packed, exciting edition of Pemberton's Basement from Monday night. 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

Mr. Billy Joel from 52nd Street. That is Stiletto on the Pemberton's Basement Show. I am Jim Pemberton. Going to be combing through the musical library, as I always do, and selecting some choice cuts. Lots of deep cuts, like we generally do. Don't want to just play the hits, after all. That's not as much fun. Better to play the things you don't normally hear on the radio, such as this one from Bachman Turner Overdrive. Here's Quicksand artist on Pemberton's Basement.

Thank you. Bob Seger and the Silver Bullet Band, thank you. Good night. Good night. And get high and have a good time. Thank you. Next week.

0: 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That's One Life's Enough.
1: Tokyo.
0: Here's Asia, also by request.
1: Good evening, America. This is Asia coming to you live via satellite on MTV on Westwood One. And this is Eye to Eye.

Nosferatu, that is Blue Oyster Cult on Pemberton's Basement from WQNA-TV Springfield, WTND-LP Macomb, and the ACB Radio Cafe. 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

tune from the band Backstreet Crawler. That's called It's a Long Way Down to the Top on Pemberton's Basement. 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This is Early in the Morning.

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Unwashed and somewhat slightly dazed, it's David Bowie as we get into hour number three of Pemberton's Basement on WQNADB Springfield, WTNDLP Macomb, and the ACB Radio Cafe. This is 10 years after, and think about the time on Pemberton's Basement.

Recorded live November 29th, 1981 at the Nassau Coliseum in New York, and appearing on the Three Sides live album, a set from Genesis. We heard In the Cage, which led into a little bit of Cinema Show, and wrapped up with Afterglow. I am Jim Pemberton, and you're in tune with the Pemberton's Basement Show. Always end up playing a little bit of Genesis on the show, and that doesn't bother me a bit, because one of the most requested bands I have on this show. Got a lot of calls for Genesis, and matter of fact, did a full hour of Genesis on the Sunday afternoon show yesterday, most of which was by request. So glad to always play the Genesis things for you. Next up, a bit of Thomas Dolby. This is from the Golden Age of Wireless album, his first one. One of Our Submarines is missing on Pemberton's Basement.

A track from the second Thomas Dolby album entitled The Flat Earth, the tune I Scare Myself on Pemberton's Basement. The Flat Earth is absolutely one of my favorite albums to this day. It's one of the CDs that I bought early in my CD buying career. I don't know, career isn't really the right word, but it was one of the first CDs I ever bought. And to this day, it's still one that I listen to from start to finish. That's an album that I don't usually skip around on. That's usually one that when I'm in the mood to hear it, I just put the CD in and push play and listen all the way to the end and just flat enjoy, because that is just a fantastic album from start to finish. But then Thomas Dolby, all of his music is fantastic as far as I'm concerned. All of it worth checking out. Now Tears for Fears, a track from Songs from the Big Chair, the first track on that album, in fact. This is I Believe on Pemberton's Basement.

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Here's the Steve Miller Band.

From Philadelphia, the Hooters, from the Nervous Night album, Patti Smythe helping out on the vocals there. That is Where Do the Children Go? I'm Jim, and this is Pemberton's Basement. To Boston, for Boston, from the Third Stage album, Can't You Say, Still in Love, and Holly Ann on Pemberton's Basement.

0: with the late Brad Delp on vocals. That's RTZ, Return to Zero, Until Your Love Comes Back Around. It's Jim Pemberton and Pemberton's Basement with live music from Styx now.
1: This song goes back to 1975. It was a song I wrote about the bicentennial celebration. It's a song about America.

From Infinity, that is Journey. Feeling that way anytime. Pemberton here, the basement, just about ready to wrap things up. We'll take off at the top of the hour and make way for some other programming, but glad you've been with us all through the program, and hope you'll be back with us on Wednesday night for Give Me Back My 70s. It's my all 70s show with the pop, rock, and soul tunes of the 70s, the big hits, the forgotten stuff, all kinds of fun. Join me for that. It begins at 8 Eastern, 5 Pacific, Wednesday evening, right here on this very radio station. Here's Foreigner, Do What You Like from Headgangs.

From the Foghat Live album out of 1977, Lonesome Dave and the Boys doing Full for the City. The lead track from that album, of course. I am Jim Pemberton. Welcome to Pemberton's Basement. Foghat is a band that I got to see in concert, sort of, this past Thursday night. They played at the Illinois State Fair, the opening night of the fair, the grandstand. It was a free concert, and among other things, they were planning to do the Foghat Live album in its entirety, front to back, basically because this year, 2017, would be the 40th anniversary of that album, and unfortunately, the set had to be cut short. They only got to play for about, I'd say, 35, 40 minutes because there was a thunderstorm coming up, and they made them cut the set short. I mean, I don't think anybody's going to be taking any chances with storms and such in, fair grandstands and such after the Sugarland incident in Indiana a few years back. So, understandable why it happened, but still a bummer because they were sounding really, really good. So, to somewhat make up for that, and if for no other reason I feel like hearing it, we're starting the show today by playing the Foghat Live album from 1977, all six cuts. Here's track number two, Home in My Hand on Pemberton's Basement.

I just wanna make

Is that full house out there? Sound good? Let's have a look at you now. All right! Woo! I'm gonna get energized now. Do something from that album, Honey Hush.

there you go. The Foghat Live album in its entirety from 1977. The album we didn't quite get to hear live a couple of nights ago at the Illinois State Fair. The storm cut him short, but thought I'd play it for you. And since we're playing Foghat and I feel like hearing a little more, let me pick out a few more for you. Here's Driving Wheel from the Night Shift album, 1976 Rock and Roll. Foghat on Pemberton's Basement.

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It's Friday. We're winding down the week. We're winding you up for your weekend. We'll get you going with

0: The Cow Sills and We Can Fly. Some nice summertime music for you to get us underway on this Friday on Treasure Island Oldies. We played the Beatles and rock and roll music from the Beatles 65 album. And it was a request for Fred Waterer in St. Catharines, Ontario. Happy to play it for you, Fred. We started off the show today with the Dells from Harvey, Illinois. Johnny Funches, Marvin Jr., Vern Allison, Mickey McGill, and Chuck Barksdale. They were together for over 55 years with the same lineup. I don't think there's been another group with the same number of years with the same members. Such a great group and such a great song from 68, There Is.
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classic summertime tune from the Drifters, Up on the Roof on Treasure Island Oldies. You know, it's nice to calm down and wind down the week together, isn't it? And it's kind of nice to take a breath and just relax with some really nice, soothing music. This is Dave Loggins. And please come to Boston on Friday on Treasure Island Oldies. Please.

Dave Clark 5, Try Too Hard on Treasure Island Oldies. It's Friday. This is Michael. I'm glad to play this great music for you. We heard from David Bowie with Let's Dance. And speaking of great music, in 1986, I had already moved to Vancouver in the beginning of summer. And a few days after, or a week, or however short time after, I popped into the A&M Vancouver office to say hi to my friends there that I'd worked with for so many years. And I got a copy of an album called Welcome to the Boomtown. And it was by two guys by the name of David Berwald and David Ricketts. They went by the name of David and David. And hearing this album and then the subsequent solo albums of David Berwald, and I came to the conclusion that he was one of the best rock voices since John Fogerty and Creedence Clearwater Revival. This is the song, the title track from the album, David and David, and Welcome to the Boomtown.

Oops, it's just not so cool. That is David and David, and welcome to the Boomtown on Treasure Island Oldies. Sometimes when a movie comes out and then this title song is really kind of, you know, easy to just listen to once, put away and say, that's it, no more for me. Not a very good song, just happens to be the title of a movie. Well, not in this case. In this case, it was a great song and a pretty good movie. This is David Gates and the title of Goodbye Girl on Treasure Island Oldies.

Dean Martin, remember me. I'm the one who loves you. I hope you remember me. I'm going to be taking vacation after Sunday's show. I'll be with you for the rest of today and also Sunday. And then I'll be on vacation for a couple of weeks' time. So remember me. I'm the one who loves you and plays the music you love. So in the meantime, why don't we just yodel? It's the Swiss Maid, Del Shannon on Treasure Island Oldies. Whoa.

0: 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That is the Del Vikings, Come Go With Me, and Teresa Brewer with Music, Music, Music.
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1: 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I hope it is anyway, because we're very trying. Just ask anybody.
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0: That's right.
1: And we're going to bring you music. No, we won't, because he brought you music. So we'll do something else. We'll play music. Yes, that's what we'll do. Let's try this.

One thing leads to another, and that was The Fix. Here come the Stray Cats. Hopefully.

0: Take that sand and shake it around. Yo, my, my, my, my. 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Yo, my, my, my.
1: And that was a Stray Cats, Sexy and 17. Here are Dexy's Midnight Runners.

0: 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Okay, Marvin.
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1: 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If you'd like to continue to hear the best in satellite information, eclectic music, and really provocative commentary, drop a line to Barbara Schulman, Senior Vice President, Business and Legal Affairs, Oxygen Media, LLC, 75 Ninth Avenue, New York, 10011,

Hello, everybody. Welcome to the Disappointed Right Radio program for Wednesday, August 8th. I hope everybody enjoys the program tonight. We're gonna do a little bit of talking. We're gonna discuss screen readers for the blind, specifically Jaws, and how well it actually does perform things I need to do. And I also have someone that may be listening. Their name is Chris. They have a couple of files that they created. They're going to be played after 9 o'clock. One is called Jesus Loves Me, and one is called Because He Lives. They're two Christian files, but it's Deck Talk singing. That's a speech board that goes in the computer. And he's wrote scripts to make it sing and sent me the WAV files, and I want everybody to hear what it sounds like. So for right now, we'll get to some music, and then we will talk about a little bit of the screen reading stuff there, if I can come up with something between now and the time for the show to go off. It's going to be a long one tonight. I'll be here on the Wookiee Satellite Radio Network, and by the way, everybody keep writing those letters. Save this Wookiee Network. We'll be here until one bell. So here we go.

Yes, welcome everybody again. Goodness gracious alive. This is LJ the DJ here on a Wednesday night. I think we said that a while ago, but we're going to say it again. But everybody write those cards and letters. Get them going. Get them letters and cards going. Save the Wookiee Satellite Radio Network. It's a wonderful thing. All the people out there listening on satellite, they'll be missing. Amateur radio operators, they get their ham news via satellite to the repeaters. Need to keep this Wookiee thing going. So keep them cards and letters are rolling in. And for those who's listening on the internet, hello to you too. On RFD1, RFD2, DSL Wizards Real Audio, HDTV Man's MP3, and Frank RC's Real Audio. And anybody else out there who may be carrying this without letting us know that still may be carrying it. You never know anymore. But what I was basically going to say about a little bit about screen readers real briefly is they are so unique. They have several different ones. They have some cheaper ones that don't do the job that they should do. Like Connect Out Loud is made by the same company who makes Jaws. It's not as quite as sophisticated. I've tested the program, the software. I didn't buy it. It's cheaper, but I tested it out. And what it does is it seems to read pretty good, but whenever you start Winamp, it sort of goes ding, and that's it. It don't read none of Winamp. Jaws is supposed to be basically a professional screen reading program because it's job access with speech, and it reads everything. Winamp, basically everything. And some programs, of course, it doesn't read because you need scripts for it. And then they have other screen readers too out there. In fact, if there's any blind people listening, they can go to Merck and download Merck, www.merck.com, and they can go to Microsoft and download Agent and True Voice and get in the chat room and Merck will read to you, or you can get it, or you can connect with MS Chat and Jaws will read for you, which I'm having to do right now because I use an inboard speech synthesizer called DeckTalk. They have outboard versions too. Some people use outboard ones, but I happen to have the old inboard ones, which does work. I'm using it to be able to talk to everybody in IRC. If you would like to join us in the IRC and you have a computer and you're listening via satellite, or you're listening on the internet for the very first time and you would have a computer, you can come to Dialnet, DALNET, and you can come to Pound T-Bar Radio and join us here in the IRC and communicate with all of us. Okay, here we go with some more music, a little James Taylor for you.

On down the country road, James Taylor. No doubt about it. Oh, goodness gracious. You know what? It's hot. It's been hot all over the country this week. I hope people are taking precautions against the heat, because it's been hot all over the place, and I don't want nobody out there getting sick or anything heat-related. So drink plenty of liquids when you're outdoors, and don't stay out too long don't stay out too long at a time. Try to get in some shade if you can. Don't be in that hot sunshine. And get indoors in the air conditioning or under a fan. Drink plenty of liquids. And be safe. Because I love all of you, and I want all of you to stay here with me. No doubt. Okay, back to some more music. Little Isley Brothers for you.

Now back to a little bit about screen readers there. We started earlier. Right now I'm actually using two different screen readers in a sense. In the Windows 2000 machine, I'm using Narrator. I'm going to try to use JAWS starting this weekend, but right now I'm using Narrator. When I do use JAWS, though, I will use the software synthesizer that comes with JAWS. It is called Eloquence. I'll be using it with the Windows 2000 machine. With the Windows 98 machine that I'm playing the music on, I have a hardware-based synthesizer. Like I said earlier, it's called DeckTalk. That's how I'm able to select the songs. I don't do like most people with my shows. I guess I should, but I don't. Most people create their files and then play them. I don't. What I do is just go through and find a song and hit the button and play it. I don't create the file. Maybe I'm too lazy or something, but because I may change my mind what I want to play in that file. I'd rather do it this way. If somebody asks for something to be played, it's a lot easier to find if I just get on the drive where I got all the music set and find what I wish to play and then play it. And I have JAWS sitting, or I have DeckTalk sitting over here coming out of another speaker. That's why you don't hear it that much. And it tells me the names of the songs, and it's easier for me to find them that way. Because if I was using the Eloquence software with JAWS, you would hear it along with me. If anybody was to say anything in the IRC or I was to do anything, you would hear it. See, before when I was doing the show, I didn't have DeckTalk. It was broke. So it was real hard for me. You could hear the speech whenever I would go to play something. You know, I created a file then. I had no choice. I just had to play what was in the file. But now, I like it this way a lot better. I know what I'm going to play. I pick it out. I play it. I guess people are out there saying, why do I do it that way? I explained it. I'd rather play selectively, not create one and then change my mind about what I wanted to play and have to go look for it. Okie dokie. Let's see what we're going to play next. How about a little bit of Jim Croce? Don't mess around with Jim.

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You know what? I bet you that everybody sometimes right now wish they had a ticket away from this heat. Because it has been one couple of hot days, at least in the southeast. I know it's been a hot few weeks in the rest of the country. We haven't had it too bad so far, but now it's catching up with us with this high humidity and all this good stuff. Our heat index was 100 today, earlier today. About 6 o'clock, it was 96. Goodness gracious. It was warm. 103, 104 up in North Carolina, 104 in Columbia, South Carolina. 110 somewhere. All kinds of record heat. People dying. Football players dying. Athletes out here practicing in all this heat. What's wrong with them? Need to be practicing when it cools off a little bit. No doubt. All kinds of things going on. As I was mentioning earlier, I am now a member of a mailing list concerning Jaws, and someone was discussing Deck Talk Singing, and I got a couple of files from them I'm going to play after 9 o'clock, and hope they're listening, because I asked their permission to play the files, and they told me yes as long as I mentioned who sent them, and I intend to when the time comes. So that's the way it goes.

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know something? I know y'all probably remember this, but I'm going to play a song that was made back in the late 80s to see if anybody recalls it. I wonder if anybody out there would recall this particular song. It was actually one of my favorites. Why, I don't know. But I was at the Commission for the Blind for a while taking some training, which basically didn't do me any good. But however, I was taking some training, and every morning before classes started, 8 o'clock, if you listen, even if you were downstairs, you would hear this song because I would play it every morning at 8 o'clock, wide open. Here it is. See if you can remember this.

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I know that the song is speaking of something a little differently, but we all need you tonight. 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I am your host, LJ the DJ. And DSL Wizard, I know you hear me there, but MS Chat has a stupid feature in it I got to figure out how to turn off. When you were typing all the text, it ignored you. It's the stupid program, not me. I'm sitting here now trying to figure out how to turn off the ignore feature because I don't want it on. Think you have to set a limit or something, but I got to find it. Okie dokie, goodness gracious. Here we go with a little more of this here stuff there. In a few minutes coming up will be two files I received. I'll explain it to you when it's time to play them.

0: Hello, everybody. Goodness gracious. Guess what I'm going to do now? If I can find it, I'm going to play something for everybody. I got two files from someone I want everybody to hear. I received them from a guy named Chris. He may be listening. I'm not sure. I give him the information so he could join in to listen. He wants to... I asked him if I could play the files, and he said yes, as long as I let people know where they came from. He was someone that sent them to me. One of them is Jesus Loves Me. I know this is probably, everybody's probably said this is the wrong place to play these, but I'm not playing these because of the names of the file, because of what the files are. I'm playing these files because they are Deck Talk singing. Deck Talk is a hardware-based synthesizer. And it's voice singing. It's scripts he wrote. And I want you all to hear them. That's the reason I'm going to play them when I find them. Whoa. Where did that? There you go. Here's the first one. Tell me what you think about this in the IRC when I play these.
1: Jesus loves me, this I know, for the Bible tells me so. Little ones to him

I hope that no one out there was offended by that. I really do. You know, everybody has their own thing. But I wanted to play those. That is Deck Talk singing. I think that is so neat. He sat down and wrote the program to make it sing like that. There's other songs out there of Deck Talk singing. I just don't have any. But I wanted to play them because I just thought that was amazing that he sat down and wrote it to make it sing. Sounded pretty good, no doubt. Okay, back to the normal stuff now there. Thanks a lot there, Chris, if you're listening.

You know, I haven't told what time it was all night tonight. It's 24 minutes after the hour of 9 o'clock here in the big metropolis of Spartanburg, South Carolina.

It feels like the first time. A little far enough for you. Everybody excuse me that heard the files the first time, but Skyscanner Dean showed up, one of the hosts here on Wookiee. He'll be here tomorrow night with his Thursday Night Potpourri show, and Dish Nuts G. Jerry showed up, one of the co-hosts of the Saturday Night Newscast with Pat Dish Nuts P here on the Wookiee Radio Network. I'm going to play one of the files again. I normally don't do this, but I wanted Dean to hear this file. I thought he might actually be listening on the satellite or something, but I want him to hear one of these Deck Talk singing files. I think they're so neat. I can't help it. And I will say that someone I got an email from in the mailing list I'm in, named Chris, created the files. I'm going to play the Because He Lives file again, because I think it's the best sounding one myself. So y'all forgive me, but I'm going to do it again.

I think that's neat. Don't y'all think that's neat? Dean liked it, I guarantee. That's tech. Y'all said y'all wanted some tech stuff, so I thought I would do that. Yeah, we discussed a little bit about screen readers earlier, telling everybody all the screen readers that I've tried. I'm actually looking for another screen reader. I'm just looking around for just to see if anybody, if there was any more available. I just like testing them out to see what's the best. So far, right now, for what it does, as far as I can see, I've used WindowEyes. Some people like it for the set files. I've used JAWS. I've used Narrator. I've tried Connect Out Loud. I've tried Simply Talker. And for me personally, myself, right now, the best one for what I do is JAWS. For some people, it's WindowEyes. But for me, since I don't have to load set files or nothing, I mean, I don't know how to set up WindowEyes. It's probably why I don't like it so good. A lot of people like it because they say it's easy to set up, but I don't know how to do it. That may be why. I just get JAWS loaded and it works. I've never had that luck with WindowEyes. I load it, and then it don't say, all it says is graphic, graphic, graphic, graphic. I have to go label the graphics. I can't see the graphic to label it. How am I going to label something if I can't see what it is? If it says graphic, graphic, graphic, and I don't know what the graphic is, I can't label it. So that could be why. But for right now, I like JAWS. I'm sorry. That's my program. But I'm going to play with more screen readers. If more become available and I can get my hands on them, I will be telling everybody which one works, which ones don't. But I will tell you right now, unless it's been improved, Dean, especially you, since you are now listening, Connect Out Loud is okay. But you will not use, unless they've done something to it, you will not use Winamp with it. As quick as you start Winamp, it goes, dong, and you don't hear no more speech.

0: You know what? I've been doing a good job over here. I've been talking in the IRC, discussing taking telephone calls. If anybody wants to call, they can call. I have a hum on the phone line, but you can call if you so desire. I have DC getting in my little thing I have here. Hey, I had to get off the way best way I could. I just hooked up a little telephone recording doohickey I bought. $24. But it works. It just got a hum because it don't have no way to block the DC. If anybody wants to call, though, they can call the show and get on the W0KIE radio network. They can call 864-597-0056 and talk to This Boy Ain't Right. I'm going to pick out a song at random and play it. You can call 864-597-0056. Okie dokie. They can. Because I'll pick it up before it has a chance to do anything.
1: You ought to see Deacon Jones when he rattles his bones. Old Parson Brown dancing round like a clown. Old Aunt Jemima, who's past 83, shouting out full of pep. Watch your step, watch your step. One leg.

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1: What in the...

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I was sitting here fixing my MS chat so it wouldn't ignore people. I think I'll play that. I know it's old country, but I'm playing a little bit of old country right now. So we're going to play Almost Persuaded.

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0: It's so lonely, baby. Well, it's so lonely. It'll be so lonely they could die.
1: Yeah, I was in the IRC just now watching Rob FL Dream. Says he's going to get him an Oct 28, and he's going to have a lots of people at 128/44. Yeah, buddy, I guarantee he's got all that money. You know, person like that with all that green ought to be able to supply all of us with brand new computers there. Every one of us with the top of the line, great A1 computers. So all of you remember Rob FL in the IRC there with all that cash money. Gonna get that big old high-quality telephone or computer line, excuse me, for that data transfer. I wonder what I could play next. I don't want to play nothing old. What could I play? I'll play this right here. I promise you with everything I am.

Well, let me get in here and tell everybody again to be careful in this heat. Lots of heat around the United States at this particular moment. I would like everyone to pay attention to their outdoor activities. Be sure to drink lots of water and fluids to replenish the fluids that you sweat out. Be sure to take shady breaks when necessary and get inside, and don't be outside unless you have to. And take it easy, because we want everybody to be here. I guarantee you it's hot. And I want everybody to stay safe.

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Coming up right now.

0: I hope my friend Grant out there enjoyed that version. I had to play that because I know how he is about that music. So I thought I'd play some for him. No doubt about it. Goodness gracious. I'm having a good time here on a Wednesday night. Let's go over the Wookiee schedule real quickly for everybody. Thursday night, tomorrow night, Mr. Dean Spratt. Thursday night, Potpourri from 9 until midnight. Friday night, 9 o'clock. Tom and Daryl and Tech This and Dwayne from 9 until the next morning, basically all night long. At 1 o'clock a.m., they'll be doing Saturday Morning Confusion. 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The Dish Nuts Newscast with Pat and Jerry. 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Monday night, 9 o'clock Eastern, Brad, Club Impaler. 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Hello. Yes. Uh-oh, I'm live on there. Hold on a minute. Everybody, I got a telephone call, but I can't put them on the air, so let me play a song there. Hold on.
1: Well, it's a long, lonesome road through the lifetime of a trucker. But me and my good old friend here, we're gonna make it. It's a long hauling road, and the load of life is heavy, but me and this good old truck,

Well, I apologize, everybody. I had a very important phone call there. It kind of, I know everybody thinks, well, goodness gracious alive, but that was important. It was concerning my home. I had to discuss something with my landlord that I'm buying it from. He lives in Ohio, and I was trying to figure out how to get this place fixed up some. He's gonna let me have a year off and then add it to the end so I can fix it up, or else if I pay him all of his money, I'm not gonna have anywhere to live. So that took priority. I apologize if the call kind of did something there, but things happen, and I had to discuss this at this particular time. I had no other time. He called long distance. But maybe I shouldn't explain all this. But everybody keep writing them letters there and save this here Wookiee Network if it's possible. I guarantee you, it's a wonderful place to be.

0: Hello?
1: Hi, it's me. What's up, baby? I'm sorry. Listen, I'm going to be late tonight, so don't stay up and wait for me, okay?
0: Where are you?

Sorry, everyone. I'm not too cheerful about it right now. I had a little bit of bad news in that phone call there. The one little stipulation, I have a problem. He didn't receive his money order for last month. He says this will start quick as I find his money order. Ooh, I can't find his money. Got to get the receipt and track the stupid thing. So I'm a little bit... whatever. It's not y'all's problem, but that's why I'm not saying too much. The call had 2 points. One, the good point is, get the treader fixed. First point is, I got to find his money first. Oh, well. Here we go with something about satellites or something.

0: Well, ladies and gentlemen, the ones that are leaving us right now, goodness gracious, I hope you all enjoyed this program. I'm going to be here for a while longer after I close out this segment here. But if you're listening to this on Sunday, coming up next will be, goodness gracious, a replay of Saturday Morning Confusion. Everybody stay tuned for the replay of this show Sunday afternoon at 2 o'clock if you missed it. Before me is a replay of Tweak This. Anybody would like to write me, they can write to P.O. Box 15064, Spartanburg, South Carolina, 29302. The name is Lester Johnson. 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And for some reason, the T-Bar Radio homepage is not there. I don't know what's going on with that. Good night. Take care. And we'll talk to you next week. Those who are leaving now, the ones that are staying, I will still be here for a little while longer. Oh.
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0: and Rumor. 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So it's a listener/chat group with the staff. So anyway, this week has been not too bad. Our students, well, there's been two students for me this week, one a boy and one a girl. So it's been quite interesting because the different time schedules. So in the morning times, I've been just doing the training, and afternoons, I've been going home. So we also got the voice chat here, Kayla and Kuhau.
1: Hi. Hello, guys. Hey, yo.
0: Yep. And Chris is, I think, eating dinner or something. I don't know what he's doing.
1: Or something.
0: Yeah.
1: What is he doing? No idea.
0: Yeah. But not really an eventful week, but it's been totally hot here since...
1: Boring.
0: Yeah, pretty much. It's been a boring week. So... But I do have some music for you guys. This week it's going to be a new track from The Green, and it's something rather unusual for Robert Casimiro, so you guys should check it out. But he's singing reggae music now. So anyway, back to the music. Here is the Kolu. Continue on with the Maui Boys. Here's the Kolu. This is Everywhere. This is from the CD, The Children.

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1: Here's Pure Heart. This is Let's Go. It's from the best of Pure Heart CD. This is Johnny Amasato and Jake Shimabukuro.

the Monaco Company. That last one was Justin. 1 foot on sand. This is Model T. Thank you, Sean Not a While.

Here's Robbie Cockalow, that's featuring the late and great Fiji. Cool Evie Michaelani, that's from the CD. Hey Kiapana.

0: Oh, hi there.
1: You at it again? Didn't I tell you you shouldn't quit your day job?
0: Oh, but this is really great. I just made a brand new old song.
1: A what?
0: A shiny new old song. It's new, but it sounds like it's from decades ago. Want to hear it?
1: Okay, I suppose.
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2: 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This week we're featuring two new tracks, one from Peva and another one from The Green. So first off with Peva, thank you for with Britta Wade for playing this one. This is called Leopua Kenny Kenny, and this is featuring Kane Aloha Aluana. I'm not sure how to pronounce her name really right, but and she almost sounds like Malie. So here we go. If you guys want to get a hold of me during the show, you could do so at the Global Voice info/chatroom.html or htm, and also you can chat with me on our WhatsApp group, the Global Voice Lounge. So here we go. I love this.

for Kenny Kenny with Peva. Here's something unusual, and this is kind of out of Robert's line of music. But anyway, here is the green, and this is from the CD entitled, this is Uoko.

That was unusual. Robert Casimiro featuring The Green and Ooh Cool and Good Stuff from their CD entitled. Anyway, you're listening to The Hawaiian Connection with me, KRI, Don the Global Voice, and RFD. Here is Cecilia Capono. This is a song for someone. Thanks for covering this, Palafunga.

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2: And coming up after me is Kelly Sperger with a live edition of Ease and Smoothie, or Smooth and Easy. continue on with the music here. We got one more track for you guys. Here is Weird Al Yankovic. And speaking of which, Taylor Swift and their wedding went okay, I guess, but there wasn't really any detail because a guy on Instagram was told to take the post down, even though he wrote about it. So anyway, here's Weird Al Yankovic, TMZ.

Etsy is still going around. Even more so. But it's social media. But anyway, the Weird Al Yankovic. And I think that's from his CD Apocalypse with TMZ. And that does it for me, everybody. Stay tuned for more great music and great programming here on the Global Voice. I couldn't even talk today. And RFD. And RFD, we got Tom and Daryl coming up after me. And some replay. Repeat, probably. But anyway, stick around for the second Friday of the month, which is the 14th of August. And I will be featuring my favorite Broadway musicals and movie soundtrack music. So, see you guys next time. And probably won't be live, but we'll see. Things might change. But anyway, I'm going to leave you guys with this from Ashley Ballard. This is from the CD Getting the Booth. This is It Was You on the Global Voice and RFD. See you guys next week. Bye.

0: Songs of humor?
1: Parents are stupid. Parents are fools. 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All I ever hear is nag, nag, nag. They're bossing me around. It's a f of a drag.
0: Songs of relationships going wrong?
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1: RFD and KWQQ Farmington. Anyway, let me do something here. I realize I need to do that. That will get us at least on the main channel, hopefully. Lisa, if you're listening,
2: right, please fix.
3: Dang it! I hate this phone.
1: I have to call Lisa. And we have a program starting pretty soon, hopefully. Hello, can you please put us on the stream?
4: Hello?
1: Can you please put us on the stream? We're not streaming.
4: What happened?
1: I think I bumped I bumped things and knocked it off before it was ready to.
4: Automatically done it. Okay.
1: Yeah, sorry about that.
4: It'll fix it. Hold on, give me a second.
1: Thank you. We will be on the main network in just a moment or two. 10, 15, 35. I'm just kidding.
2: Hopefully we'll be back soon with the whole situation.
1: Right. Thank you.
2: At least for the moment, we're here.
1: We will be bringing you music soon. It is broadcasting me.
4: Can
1: okay, well then it's on. Good. Yeah. Tom says he couldn't hear it on the main stream. So
4: what is streaming it out?
1: It's streaming it out, Tom, she says.
2: Well,
1: all right. I'll believe you. Can you hear me talking?